0: It's the Greg Beharrell Show. You know, if there's one thing that people are always saying to me, it's, Greg, what's your mantra? Well, I'm constantly telling people, money talks. And then I'll ask them, you can hear that, right? Like the talking? It's not just me. Another thing people are saying to me is, Greg Beharrell, you don't have enough news from Fresno on your radio show. And you're thinking, Greg, why would I care what's going on in Fresno? Well, Fresno is a magical place, as we're about to find out when we listen to another actual clip from the Fresno Television News.
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0: Kirk and Marianne.
1: You know, I got mocked a lot because I had really beautiful hair and white teeth and really beautiful eyes and big boobs and a big butt. So, ugh.
2: What happened?
1: I know. I just hate getting made fun of for it.
0: Afternoons from 2 to 7.

0: I'll tell you something. You never know who's going to call 98 Rock. And just like the mystery of the toy and the cereal, once you make that discovery, you'll probably be like, what is this? What's your mantra?
1: My mantra? I don't know. I'm a Pisces.
0: A Pisces? Doesn't that mean your mantra is, we probably shouldn't date? No, I'm kidding. I'm kidding. But Pisces are very artistic. Are you a hippie?
1: Well, I was born in the 80s, so I wouldn't say I'm officially a hippie.
0: Unofficial hippie. You just titled your debut album. Well, listen, I can test you to see if you're a hippie.
1: Okay.
0: Okay, you're walking down the street and somebody is playing bongo drums.
1: Okay.
0: What do you do?
1: Dance a little bit.
0: Okay, you're a massive hippie. Please stop watering the wheatgrass. I'm glad we sorted this out.
1: Thank you.
0: Yeah.
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0: It's the Greg B. Harrell Show. Okay, we talked last program about how it took a long time for artists and record labels to embrace the idea of the compact disc as a new medium. They first arrived in 1982. Artists and labels didn't really embrace them until 1985. But the public also followed suit. The first couple years that CDs were on sale, they didn't sell so briskly. Again, they first arrived in October 1982, but the first million-selling CD didn't happen until 1985. That was Dire Straits' Brothers in Arms, sold a million copies. Yeah, people were very hesitant of the compact disc.
1: New technology? I think not. I'll stick to sheet music, thank you very much.
2: Yeah!

0: 98 Rock. Hey, go ahead and call moi. That's French for me. Yeah, sometimes I talk in French when I'm nervous. Qui a appelé mon téléphone?
1: I've always seen cooking as an art form.
2: It is definitely an art. My favorite part about it is plating, exactly for that reason.
1: Oh, yeah. I love when food looks pretty on my plate and or frozen dinner tray. Now, is there a favorite dish that you like to plate?
2: Yeah, like when we have parties, we do lobster tails, and that's my favorite plate to do. It's gorgeous.
1: Ah, what do lobster tails look like when you plate them?
2: So the lobster tails are fried, but the shell is still included on the plate, which makes it look really elegant. And then we put, it's a square plate, and the rice goes in the top left corner. It gets lobster sauce on the top right corner and the bottom left corner. And then veg goes down the middle of the plate, and the lobsters are in the little sauce.
1: Wow. So Salvador Dali had lobster telephone, and you have lobster plate.
2: Yes, very much so.
1: What sides does it come with? Melted clock? You know, the only thing that's surreal here is my Dali material getting a laugh.

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0: It's the Greg B. Harrell Show at Greg B. Harrell Twitter, Instagram, Greg B. Harrell Show Facebook, Greg B. Harrell TikTok. No rest for the wicked. Which explains their mood.
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0: It's the Greg B. Harrell Show. You know, if you're like me, then you also recently found your first gray hair. It's amazing what other people leave on the bus. But also, if you're like me, you're busy during the afternoon all week long. If that's the case, there's something very important you're missing. All the great TV that's on during the afternoon. Don't worry, I've got your back on this. Here's a sample of what you've missed on afternoon TV.
1: Unless you're a stoner, it's not something you'd see. So here's what you missed on afternoon TV.
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0: 98 Rock, hit phone call button. Oh, wait, no, that's a direction. Hold on. There it is.
1: What do you think is the most popular thing in the world?
2: I don't know. That's a good question. Oh, that's a good question.
1: Thanks. I like to think of it as my where's the beef.
2: I don't know. I'm going to bing my way through that.
1: You're going to what?
2: I bing, baby.
1: You use Bing?
2: Yeah.
1: You're the person.
2: Wait, what's that supposed to mean?
1: Somewhere, Ask Jeeves is rolling over in his grave.
2: Oh, my God, that's so funny.
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You know, on this program, we talk about the business of music. Oddities that you're not going to hear on other radio shows like this. You know, the most popular bands and artists in the world. 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If the band or artist owns their music, that money is all theirs. If they don't own it, they'll only get about 15% of that $200,000 to $300,000, if not less. It's kind of like when someone cuts you a pie slice and you're like, well, come on, I want a shard, not a sliver. I did it!

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1: Is there corporate breathing down your neck? You got to have a little bit of freedom. I mean, you're Greg B. Harold. You have your own show.
0: I hope you used air quotes when you said show.
1: Well, you're always weird, and I appreciate that.
0: I think you just wrote the opening line of my cover letter. I'm weird. You'll appreciate it.
1: You're doing a fine job. You keep up the good work.
0: I will. And you keep those standards low.
1: I have low standards, so I'm sure you'll do fine.
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1: Friday morning, how do you feel about AI porn? Do you partake or does it disgust you? Speaking of being disgusted, we're going to shove socks in each other's mouths. Don't ask. We'll explain Friday morning. And we'll check in with Brett Hollander to talk Orioles. It's all Friday morning on Justin Scott and Spiegel here on 98 Rock.
2: What we've got here is failure to communicate. Some men you just can't reach. So you get what we had here last week, which is the way he wants it. Well, he gets it.

0: It's the Greg B. Harrell Show. Opportunity knocks. It doesn't even send a text first. Rude.
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1: And all kinds of rock.

0: 98 Rock. I don't know why my voice just cracked there. Can we all move past it? We're going to the phones. So I need someone who can help.
1: That's me.
0: All right. Well, this show has no budget. In fact, I don't even know if I can include the T. This show has no budge. But I need a sound effects library. So I'm asking listeners to help provide sound effects. Is there any sound effect you can do?
1: Oh, I thought about that one. Let's see. Sound effects. Yes, a crying baby.
0: A crying baby. I'll take it.
1: All right. Tell me when you're ready.
0: Ready. Wow us.

0: 98 Rock, hold on. Phones make phone calls? Okay. Well, now I've heard everything.
1: What's your drink, like your go-to?
2: Well, I like my name is Pam, and I like my Paminator.
1: A Taminator? What's in that?
2: Vodka, squirt, and cranberry juice on ice.
1: Squirt? Wow. Wasn't expecting a squirt reference tonight.
2: Yeah, vodka, squirt, and cranberry juice on ice. I love squirt. It's my favorite.
1: What is it you love about squirt?
2: Oh, it's so effervescent and cooling and bubbly.
1: Effervescent. Wow. It's like if Wordsworth wrote a squirt campaign.
2: Yeah.
1: Yeah, but you know, hey, I get it. And here's a sentence I never thought I'd say. I love me some squirt.
2: Oh, thank you. Oh, somebody understands me. Yeah. So do you like squirt?
1: Wow, that needs to be a billboard. Yes, I do. We just talked about this.
2: Do you like cranberry juice?
1: Yep, I bathe in it.
2: Do you like vodka?
1: I work in a radio station. Vodka comes out of the water fountains.
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0: It's the Greg B. Harrell Show. So this is weird. Vinyl record sales have stalled for the first time in 17 years. Well, I mean, year-over-year growth recently had been jumping by 20 to 30, even 40% every annum. 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So why? Why are vinyl record sales leveling off? Well, experts believe that major bands and artists are having so many vinyl records made that the medium-level bands and artists can't get vinyl orders completed by vinyl record plants. So the amount of variation amongst vinyl you can purchase has shrunk, and sales across the board have kind of stalled.
1: Oh, dear. That's going to be the next thing, isn't it? Stalled vinyl. Only $49.99.

You can call the Greg B. Harrell Show, 888-760-1977. Or just click your heels together while saying, there's no show like Greg's, there's no show like Greg's, there's no show like Greg's.

0: 98 Rock. Hey, thanks for calling the show, everyone who does, because I really do prefer calls to text. I'm old school. Pound sign old school.
1: I don't know. Like, I've never seen you, so...
0: Right. It's radio. You can't see me. So I'll ask this. What hair color do you think I have?
1: Like, from the voice that I'm hearing right now, like, maybe, like, maybe dirt.
0: Dirt.
1: It's dark, but it's not, like all the way dark, you know what I mean?
0: Yeah, yes, I know what dirt looks like.
1: Yeah.
0: L'Oreal Paris for blondes, brunettes, redheads, dirt.
1: Yeah.
0: Okay. What do you think my body shape resembles?
1: A cylinder or a spaghetti noodle.
0: A cylinder or a spaghetti noodle?
1: No disrespect.
0: No, of course not. I mean, what's disrespectful about telling a man he resembles pasta?
1: It's funny.
0: Well, I'll say I'm built like a cylinder.
1: Yeah.
0: But I am flaccid like a spaghetti noodle.

0: for you.
1: It's the Greg Beharrell Show. What about this for a business idea? A coffee shop that gets you fit by placing your order just out of reach, so you really have to stretch to get it. We can call it Pilates.
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22: 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A rare whiteout kicks off the home slate on Sunday, September 20th. Wear white, bring the noise, and help drown out the Saints. Purple rises on Thursday, November 5th versus the Jaguars. And darkness falls on Monday, November 16th against the Chargers as the Darkness helmet makes its debut. White noise, purple rising, darkness falls. All coming to the bank this season.
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1: 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This can't be too bad. 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
1: And all.

0: 98 Rock, and I want you to hear this. Oh, no, wait, hold on. This. No. Wait. Yes, this is a professional radio show. Why do you ask? Oh, here it is.
1: What are you snacking on? What are you eating?
2: Oh, there's this, what's the brand? It's this popcorn. It's half caramel. It's in a blue bag. Half caramel and half cheese popcorn mixed in one bag.
0: Ah, fun fact. It's called Chicago-style popcorn. Half caramel, half cheese popcorn in one bag.
2: Yeah, it comes mixed in there. And
0: yeah, yeah. I know a lot of weird popcorn information. Yes, I'm single. Why do you ask?
2: Yeah.
0: So what else are you having?
2: Other than that, beer. We've just been drinking.
0: Well, I knew that part. You phoned my show.
2: Yes, you got to. What's your favorite thing to eat?
0: Anything that pairs well with whatever I find in the couch.

0: It's the Greg B. Harrell Show. So this is kind of cool. HMV. Yeah, the record shop, which, if you don't know, still has many locations around the world, is profitable again for the first time since 2019. How is HMV turning a profit all of a sudden? Well, folks buying physical albums on vinyl, cassette, and CD. So why are folks buying it? Well, there's so many different collector's editions. So really, HMV is profitable once again, due in at least small part to super fandom. Finally, a superpower that doesn't require a dousing of toxicity.
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0: Ah, Robert Cinq in France.
1: How you doing, man?
0: I'm doing satisfactory. Living life as a C-.
1: No, when did you get this job?
0: Well, let's see. Hell froze over, and then...
1: That's amazing.
0: Wow, you had a lot of A words to go with. Thanks for going with that one.

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0: Him speak good. 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And now on to the one-liner. Will I am could have short-formed the end and it would still sound just as cool. William I'm

0: It's the Greg Beharrell Show. Apartments should have a separate trash chute for stuff that you regret having to throw out. We can call it a trash chute. I like to close every show by writing a little something in my diary. So here we go. Dear Diary, Greg Beharrell here. The word limitless shouldn't end. Thanks for listening, everybody.
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19: The next flight has landed, and the Ravens' new uniform collection will be on display this season. 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Purple rises on Thursday, November 5th versus the Jaguars. And darkness falls on Monday, November 16th against the Chargers as the Darkness helmet makes its debut. White noise, purple rising, darkness falls. All coming to the bank this season.
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21: Friday morning, how do you feel about AI porn? Do you partake or does it disgust you? Speaking of being disgusted, we're going to shove socks in each other's mouths. Don't ask. We'll explain Friday morning. And we'll check in with Brett Hollander to talk Orioles. It's all Friday morning on Justin Scott and Spiegel here on 98 Rock.

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1: Hey there, it's Marianne. Happy Purple Friday. Put on your finest purple attire and show the world you mean it. Let's go, Ravens! Cuck!

0: frightening things since moving to Los Angeles. But there is still nothing more frightening and suspenseful than a non sequitur left on my answering machine by my mother.
1: Hey, kid, it's your mom. Listen, your father slapped your Uncle Bill on the back. Turns out Bill had this huge sebaceous cyst, and it just went splat, and there was kind of this cottage cheese stuff going everywhere, and I am sending you an article on Carol Burnett.
0: How does that go together? I think maybe as you get older, maybe nothing's really particularly good or bad anymore. It's just one long, smooth ride to the finish.
1: Hey, kid. You know, your friend from junior high, Christy Coombs, she's fine, but she shot herself in the head by accident, and your father is taking jazzercise. Who I saw at the drugstore, Patty Stoffenick, your favorite fifth grade teacher. She was there with her life partner, Gretchen, and Patty just had a hysterectomy, so she's been having some dryness, and they were there to pick up some lubricant, which is interesting, because I didn't think in that kind of relationship you'd really have a lot of penetration. And I want to know when you're coming to visit.

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1: I could have said any number of things to make her like me or be my friend or maybe more, the night was young. But instead, what my brain told my mouth to say, and my mouth was like, F it, I hate this guy too, send it. What I literally said to a girl was, thanks a lot, where do you live? What the what? What's the worst thing you can ever say to a girl you've never met? Probably that, probably that. Look at how tall I am. In a crowded bar, I look like I'm trying to chew on people's heads already. Hello, Where do you live? Like, I didn't say, oh, do you live around here? Are we neighbors? That would have been fine, right? No, I said, where do you live? Where exactly do you live? What's the address? I'm gonna hang out in the closet without a shirt and a Viking helmet on. It wouldn't have been creepier if I was carrying rope and freaking duct tape when I said that. Where do you live? All of a sudden I have a humpback and a hook for a hand. Chloroform rag coming at you. Put her in the van with the others.

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1: I think foosball is a combination of soccer and shish kebabs. I play tennis. 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They're relentless.

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1: It's football season and it's a Friday. That means it's a Purple Friday. Happy Purple Friday from all of us here at 98 Rock. Go Ravens!

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1: I'm okay looking. I'm what you would call a Staten Island six. I get six in Staten Island. But my roommate is super good looking. He's a tall guy, which matters. Ladies, I didn't know that mattered. Super tall. And he has the perfect combination of factors that women like. He has a non-threatening baby face, shredded body. Non-threatening baby face, you can trust me. Shredded body, I will protect you. I have the opposite thing happening completely. 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I'm not fat, we're not going to get ice cream. We're going to get the healthy alternative. Froger.

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1: What's up? This is Ivan Moody from the one and only Five Finger Death Punch. Let me be the first to welcome you to the Eye of the Storm.

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1: One thing I don't like about being broke is I don't like public transportation. I don't like it. I don't like it. You know why? They let the public on that thing. And that means everybody. That means all sorts of people, and I mainly mean homeless people. That's what I'm talking about. And I hear you guys tighten up because you're all liberal voters and you went to Whole Foods and you recycle your bags or whatever. We don't like homeless people, all right? We care about them, we feel bad for them, but we don't like them. We're never excited to see a homeless person like, oh, Boots is here to make the room smell different. Get in here, buddy, I got some cans I've been saving. And it's not just that they're homeless, it's that they're like super homeless, you know? They're like time traveler homeless. You're like, how do you have clothes made out of hair and bark, sir? And why are you on the subway? Like, I should be on the subway. I'm going to work. You should be on one of those crank carts from a Looney Tunes. Stack of squirrels helping you on an adventure.

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1: Friday morning, how do you feel about AI porn? Do you partake or does it disgust you? Speaking of being disgusted, we're going to shove socks in each other's mouths. Don't ask. We'll explain Friday morning. And we'll check in with Brett Hollander to talk Orioles. It's all Friday morning on Justin Scott and Spiegel here on 98 Rocks.

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1: I think we're still having a problem with fruit today in the 21st century. I am. I'll be honest. I cannot get the timing right on the bananas. They will turn on you. Don't buy bananas unless you have definite and unshakable plans to eat bananas. Like, I won't even go by the banana aisle unless I've committed myself to eating bananas while I buy bananas. Because I've tried to purchase bananas under some vague notion that I might want a banana in the future. And I go to the banana aisle and I look at all the bananas and I say, which one of you bunches of bananas has the combination I need of yellow, green, and yellow, green? I make my choice. I pick out some beautiful yellow bananas. By the time I get them to the car, one of them's like, John, you might want to hurry up. I race home, try to avoid speed bumps, but I can't help it. I get there, that banana's just like, John, eat me now. I'm like, I'm not in the mood for banana at this point. I'm kind of queasy, thank you. And I put it away in the back of my mind. I think I'll come back the next morning, I'll cut it up with some cornflakes, and I'll savage the whole thing. But I get there the next morning, and that banana is nothing but pus and lesions and broken skin. The infection has spread. You ever seen one of those sex ed demonstrations where they put a condom on a banana? It's because bananas have gonorrhea.

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1: Sugary cereals are like on the bottom shelf of a cereal aisle because that's eye level for a child. They see that and they go, "That!" And then the father goes, "Ah, how much for him not to cry?" But healthier stuff is like at the top, right? So when I go to buy cereal, like my gaze drops. I'm told a story of who I should be as opposed to who I actually am. Because it's kind of like right there at the top. Kashi, eat that. You're not sure what's in it. You're not even sure if you said it correctly. But it's gotta be good. There's pictures of wheat on the box. And look at the one next to them. They're hugging and smiling. Know why? Because they're gonna live past 40. Kashi, eat that. Then I go down one more shelf. Corn Chex is cool. Corn Chex is totally fine. 12 essential vitamins and nutrients. It's right on the box. Corn Chex, still doing great. Then look down one more shelf. Honey Nut Cheerios. Okay, losing you a little bit. It is Cheerios, which is good. There's a cartoon on the box. But it is a cartoon bee. And at least bees exist. As long as you stay with illustrations of things that are actually things, you're doing okay. Final shelf. Elves aren't real. Why is that tiger wearing a scarf? He shouldn't be cold. He's covered in fur. That captain does not look licensed to operate a vessel on the milk seas.

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1: 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Touchdown, Ravens.
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to laugh at things I know I shouldn't, man. But some things are just too funny, you know? Like when people fall down. That's funny. Right? You know what's funny about that is? You don't even know if they're all right yet. Right? And for like a split second, you just don't care. Because they could be bleeding right in front of you. 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Because when you fall, you could just lay there and not look at anybody that saw you do it. 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You just look at the ground, go, I know what I did. But tripping is the worst, because I don't know about you guys, but when I'm tripping, I look around to see who's watching. Why do I want to make eye contact? 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

¿Cómo estás? That about covers all I know. Only in America you have Spanish people that don't speak Spanish. Is anyone with me on that? 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Cheating off of the Chinese kid. Chinese kid was looking at me like, I feel sorry for your mother. And I'm ashamed I don't know it. Like, people ask me to translate stuff. I don't tell them I can't speak it. I just make stuff up. I'm in the club, some Spanish reggae comes on. What is he saying? That guy is complaining about the price of gasolina. Dame más gasolina.

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1: You know, I'm married 1 year, and people say to me, you know, is it still hot? And I'm like, yeah. But then again, I've only been home 4 days this year, so... I don't usually mention this, but I married a lawyer, which I know sounds very impressive. Every girl dreams when they grow up, they're going to marry a doctor, marry a lawyer. 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Yes. No, I didn't marry the cutthroat, ruthless, give me all your money lawyer. No, I married the pay me what you can, whatever you can, I just want to see justice served lawyer. I got so ripped off, ladies and gentlemen. 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
1: My name's Christella. You guys can call me Chris. That's my nickname. Nicknames are cool. It's like your friends are saying, hey, you have a crappy name. Don't worry, we'll fix it for you. Girls are very cute at giving each other nicknames. We're very adorable, you know? It's like, hi, I'm Michelle. No, you're not. You're Mickey. Guys are total d*** with each other, though. You guys will give each other nicknames to things that suck about that guy, you know? Hey, my name's Michael. What's up, sweat stains? Come on, hang out. Me and my buddies, diabetes and long balls. What's up, man? I like having a name like Christella, though, because you always know when you're talking about me, because it's different, you know? I feel bad for people that have really common names, like Jennifer. Jennifer's a great name, but I know like 12 of them, you know? When you have a name like Jennifer, you gotta take care of yourself. Because people are going to start using words to describe you. You want the good words like pretty, funny, smart. You don't want the bad words like, hey, you know Jennifer? Which one? Mustache Jennifer. She's Fat Tina's little sister. Like, oh, yeah. They're good people.

0: Mark and Marianne.
1: Okay. 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
2: He's getting that secondhand read.
1: Yes, yeah. 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
1: Friday morning, how do you feel about AI porn? Do you partake or does it disgust you? Speaking of being disgusted, we're going to shove socks in each other's mouths. Don't ask. We'll explain Friday morning. And we'll check in with Brett Hollander to talk Orioles. It's all Friday morning on Justin Scott and Spiegel here on 98 Rock.

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1: My dad is old, and whenever we're in the Midwest together where I'm from, people assume he's my grandfather. And then when we're in LA, they assume he's my boyfriend. 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
1: 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This is Ivan Moody from the one and only Five Finger Death Punch. 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
2: Yeah,
3: that's
2: Tua,
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1: He's
3: great.
1: Yeah, yeah, Tua, he's nuts. Oh!
4: God! 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
0: Mornings.

I just read the biography of the guy who invented Super Mario Brothers. 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
1: Why the hell were you naked in public? Yeah, straight out of Josh Spiegel's news. A guy yesterday just goes into Home Goods and just takes his clothes off. He apologizes, says, sorry, this has to happen.
2: Does church count?
1: What? Whoa. I hope not.
2: Okay, just...
1: You dropped Trown Synagogue?
2: Asking for a friend.
1: Angela, who taught you to tattoo speaks. I have done this, but not at work. I've done this at home. She had an old cake decorating coworker that used to get completely naked to go number two.
3: Like, even at work?
1: At work, she got completely naked. Says it's the only way she could have a bowel movement was to get completely naked.
2: Huh. There was a Seinfeld like that.
1: Was there?
2: Where George, he took off all his clothes to go to the bathroom, and then he walked out of the bathroom in a party and forgot. He was actually topless. I think he only took his shirt off. So weird.
1: There's been a few times where I knew that it was going to be laborious, and I go, I gotta, you know what? I need to really stretch out for this one. Shirts off, kick the pants off. Usually it's when I've got some sort of stomach thing going on, maybe got some bad clam strips. And I go, I want my clothes away from this one. And it's usually that one of those ones too where bidet or no bidet, you're going to jump in the shower afterwards. One of those ones, like, I need to hose myself off.
3: Somebody says, this is the text line. We also got a text saying that the last time they were naked in public was yesterday.
1: Hell yeah.
3: And I don't know the story behind that. Give us a call if that's you. I got pulled over on 295 South by the Maryland State Police because there was a report of a naked man driving a motorcycle down the road. When I got off the bike, they realized I was wearing a thong Speedo and a pair of sneakers. And that was it. And that's the same way I'm going to ride to Ocean City Bike Week. So I guess this person is planning on doing this again. They're going to ride their motorcycle in a thong and sneakers down to Ocean City Bike Week. Don't fall.
1: Yeah, please. You're talking about the worst road rash you've ever had.
3: Oh, my God.
1: I mean, at least jeans and a T-shirt will provide momentary protection from the road beneath you. Back in a better time, before I was much more socially conscious and much more aware of people's feelings and proclivities, every year at our friend Huber's birthday, I would disappear and then run through the party naked. Just a quick sprint. I would run almost like, I wonder if I even saw that. I think I did it about 4 years in a row where if you didn't see me for about 10 minutes, keep your head on a swivel because there was going to be a young boy flying through the room out of nowhere. Balls, ass, the whole thing out, maybe stop, grab a scoop of pasta salad, then run back inside, put my clothes on and act like it didn't even happen.
3: Yeah, I do that pretty much every year on our guys' trip. I will appear naked at some
1: point. It's hysterical. It's so funny because it's not expected. You're like, oh, dude, what is going on? What,
3: like, they'll all be sitting around. I'll just got out of the shower. I'll just walk down completely naked. Be like, so what's going on? What's plan tonight? What are we doing? And they're all like, really?
1: Come on, dude. It's hysterical. Yeah. It's instant comedy. It's the unexpected naked. Nature of looking over and seeing your friend's crotch out. My college had a massive boulder, Lanya writes. So, of course, it was tradition to streak to the boulder and back from the quad.
3: Fun.
1: There you go. So they had this boulder. You run out there, you get completely naked, run in, run out. Yeah, there's a few people. You get a lot of skinny dipping this, skinny dipping that. I mean, there might have been a spring thing. Years ago, or spring fling, excuse me.
3: Oh, I remember that.
1: Things, the concert fling was the good time in the islands with all
3: of
1: those
3: weirdos. There was a picture of me coming out of that water. I was completely naked and I had my hands.
1: Just protecting your stuff?
3: Just over my stuff. Who has that picture? It's floating around somewhere.
1: Yeah.
3: I can't remember. Bunch of us went skinny dipping.
1: Yeah, there was a lady who had her bottom up against me. We didn't do anything, but she put her bottom on me. And it felt nice in that warm bay. I was like, this is cool. Tiny shriveled up little crank. I mean, even in that water, I mean, it wasn't great to look at in room temperature, and then the water hits it, and well, it's just all head. I hope you enjoy. It's all acorn.
3: Somebody says most weekends at my cabin in Berkeley Springs, soaking in the hot tub. That's nice.
1: There wasn't any. I thought we were going to see some in Costa Rica. Then apparently there's
3: nude beaches
1: in Costa Rica, but not where we were staying. We went off site once to go surf with one of our surf instructors that we looked it up, and I guess stretches of it were, but didn't see anything.
3: Yeah, there was one apparently on Folly Beach when we went to South Carolina. My buddy's like, yeah, there's a nude beach like a mile down. He's like, we should go for a walk. I'm like, eh.
1: Does getting super drunk and running naked to go get my mail and back count?
3: Yes. Awesome.
1: Yeah, there's been a few times where I've been dressed down by a partner or two for boxer shortsing it down to the mailbox. And I'm out there.
3: What the hell's the difference?
1: I'm out there kind of like skipping down.
3: You're in boxer shorts or you're in swim trunks? What's the difference?
1: There's no difference.
3: I've said the
1: lingerie
3: same thing.
1: Lingerie or a bikini.
3: There's no same difference.
1: Same thing. Some stuff's got more lace on it.
3: Is that what?
1: I've seen some lingerie that's got more fabric than some of the swimsuits.
3: Bathing suits.
1: I'm looking. I saw full labia at one of the Costa Rican beaches. There was a lady. She was clearly European, and they're much more open about

0: the backyard?
1: In the American flag, like thong. I wonder if that was it.
0: I bet that was him. Yeah, he looked like that was a good barbecue to be a part of. Yeah, I think as I get... Oh, dude, every kid at one point or another. My bit when I was a kid, according to my parents, was to... If they gave me a bath and they left the room, I would just escape and you would have to chase me. And my favorite bit was to run out to the sidewalk and go to the bathroom. Not the short stay, the long stay. I would run outside and just dump like a dog and they would have to bring me back in.
1: You know how I always talk about I pee off my back deck? I love it. It's like my favorite thing about my sliding glass doors and I pee off my back deck. And I have like neighbors all around. Mm-hmm. It's usually at night and nobody can really see anything. This weekend, I'll give you a guarantee. I will pee off my back deck completely naked.
0: Just all the way out.
1: Yeah.
0: You know what you should do, too? This is another funny bit. I love this bit. When you go outside to pee or you pee at a urinal as a man and you childlike pull your pants all the way down
1: to your ankles.
0: That's so funny. That's a funny bit. When people are like, dude, I can see your entire ass.
1: Yeah.
0: Kobe, you don't seem to be a puritanical type. You don't seem to be the type of man that's ashamed of that beautiful body of yours. When's the last time you, if ever,
1: naked in public,
0: Gathering of the Juggalos?
2: I wouldn't say naked. I would do like shirtless with just shorts on.
0: But you never like
1: that doesn't count. That doesn't count at all.
0: Nah, just USA.
1: How does that even come close to counting?
0: People can see the tackle.
2: The shorts are very short.
1: Yeah, but what do you? All right, so you're outside. You got no shirt on and short shorts. What are you doing?
2: I'm just talking to someone, or I walk out really quick, like walk somebody out the door, walk someone in.
0: No meat and two veg, though?
1: Do you normally hang out with no shirt on?
2: Yes.
1: You do?
2: Yeah.
1: You're a hangout no shirt guy.
2: Oh, I love it.
1: Good for you.
0: Am I crazy?
1: I never was one of those guys.
0: You remember his history, both of you, Scott, Josh, better than I do. Did Mike pose in an art class naked?
1: That's a great question.
0: Why do I have this memory that Mike either wanted to?
1: Where they sit there and they sketch you?
0: Yeah. Either he wanted to or he did. It might have been just like a bit we ran by, but I remember Mike mentioning something to do because he was an artist. He drew a lot of UFOs, a lot of aliens. And I would love for like Mike to be like laying in a chair somewhere and someone just paints his head as an alien, but the rest of him is still him.
3: Just give me that! Boom, boom, boom.
4: Kirk and Marianne.
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0: you could totally do it if you were
5: excited. The girl parts.
0: If you got...
5: Look what I can do. It's a cave.
0: Or you could put two eyeballs on
5: it's
0: it and a cigarette.
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11: You have a gun pulled on you?
12: I mean, we live in the area that we do. It's not too terribly shocking to think that someone might have a gun pulled on them. Kobe had a gun pulled and fired on him when he was 13 years old. And I'm taking that somebody probably did the gangster sideways bit, reached out a window, completely missed wide right, and Kobe went on to live and continue to be our producer.
13: It's like you were there.
14: Yeah, Baltimore will definitely affect you and learn you in many ways. And this is one of them. It's like, moved here like 20 years ago and never thought I'd know so many people that have overdosed, so many people that have been murdered. It's like, wow.
11: Okay.
12: Yeah, damn. I moved from one of the single biggest markets in the world to a smaller one where it seems like the crime rate is shockingly high. But I'm sure that new rash field will be lovely. I had a pair of officers unholster their weapons on me as I made my way home, says engineer. There was a break-in in another apartment, and they were looking for the suspect who they still thought was in the building. So as I turned the corner, they had their weapons unholstered and aimed at me. I declared I live here, showed them my ID. They ushered me into my apartment and said, lock the door. Both their sidearms were drawn.
14: Damn,
12: that sucks.
14: Yeah, I remember as a kid, but across the street from my buddy Eric's house, I don't know what the hell was going on. There was like this weird house. And we watched this guy came out on the front lawn and the cops had him at gunpoint. And we were just like watching this like unfold 20 feet from us. We're like, what the hell is going
12: happening?
14: On?
12: I worked at a convenience store overnight shift, short period when I was 19. Leafsborn writes, I had my first week training with somebody for the night shift. After that week, I had my first shift alone. Around 4 a.m., a dude comes in to rob the place. He was pointing some kind of handgun at me, and I just gave him money.
14: Give him everything.
12: Just give him all. He says the total amount of money that he got between five fives and a few 20s was about $100 total. I remember opening the register and thinking, oh, this guy is going to be pissed. There's only $100 in here.
14: $100 more than he had.
12: Yeah, no kidding. So I just start scooping all the change, nickels, dimes, quarters, ask if he wants a cup of coffee. He says, no, thank you, and puts the gun away and leaves. Dude, it's those shifts.
14: Ooh, yeah.
12: Some of those ones.
14: I couldn't do it.
12: No, dude. Some of those ones in the middle of the night in like a rough part of town.
14: Like every time that door opens and the thing dings, like ding, your heart has to like race just a little.
12: A little bit. You go, okay, who's this? There is a game out. What the hell's the name of it? Someone wants me to stream the thing. Twitch.tv/Justin98Rock every Wednesdays. That you play a night store clerk.
14: I hate it.
12: And it gets creepy. Then it gets horror. Then it gets gangster. That somebody might just come in. I need to get some oatmeal and some whole milk. And then the next person comes in and they look like they were sent from the depths of hell. And they've got tentacles shooting out of their head.
14: Speaking of games, by the way, yesterday I went on and I downloaded Expedition 33.
12: I can't wait for you to get into this game.
14: It should be waiting for me when I get home today. We'll see.
12: You being a person that enjoys music. You are going to love the soundtrack to this game.
14: It's
12: also
14: my buddy said.
12: Beautiful.
14: And my buddy's not even like a big gamer. He's going through a divorce, so now he is because he's just trying to occupy. Well, he's trying to just occupy his brain.
12: Yeah.
14: And he's like, dude, you got to play this game. And I was like, okay. So we start today.
12: It is, like I said, so beautifully French.
14: It's French?
12: It's so French, dude. I can't tell you how French it is. You're fighting mimes.
13: Play a French game?
12: You can attack someone with a baguette.
15: So it's Expedition 33.
12: They explain what the story is?
14: And I don't know.
12: It's wild. It's got some futuristic, or maybe in the past, I can't tell. There's this version of Guy Pellery, and in the distance, you see this horrible bitch on the other side of the ocean named the Paintress. She's just this gigantic woman, and she's angry. And every year, the number ticks down, and everybody that's older than that number disappears. And there's less and less and less people, and they just keep sending boats to try and get to that lady and figure out what the hell's happening. Why are you killing us? And it's got a hell of a mystery, beautiful story.
14: I had to learn a whole new game.
12: Dude, you got this game you're going to need to watch some tutorials on. There are some stuff. All right, let's get back to the gangsterness. 410-338-1098. Let's go to David on line one. David, good morning, bud.
16: Hey, guys. How you doing?
12: You are a delivery driver, so I have no doubt you faced down a piece.
16: Yeah, I worked for a company. I don't want to say a company, but I was robbed about three times from... I started at 14 years old, and I just basically retired or quit a couple years back. But yeah, I was robbed three times at gunpoint in those years.
12: Did you ever feel the gun on you? Did they ever do the thing where they press the gun to you?
14: Ah.
16: Oh, yeah. I took a delivery one time, just left the store, drove down the road, and a guy came up to my window was cracked, and he put a double-barrel shotgun that was cut off.
12: Double-barreled
14: shotgun?
12: Great Caesar's ghost.
14: Was it a sawed-off shotgun?
12: Hand on the pump?
14: Hell yeah.
12: Sipping on a 40, smoking on a blunt?
16: Pretty much. Dude, it's a good area, too.
14: Let me ask you this question, because I feel like there's this weird thing that your brain does where maybe does like this almost weird sense of calm come over you?
12: Oh.
16: Kind of. It's like, you know, you're trying to make peace with God at that point.
12: Like in that moment, you go, is this the final page of the book of David?
16: Yeah.
14: Or maybe you just like know it's
16: happened to me.
14: maybe just in like your heart, you know, it's like not your time. You know, like, you know, you almost know it's not going to end the way, the awful way.
16: Well, you kind of go into like that mode where it's like you got to do something. So what happened was I actually went on and pulled the gas on, and the shotgun fell into my car.
12: Whoa!
16: So I had the evidence that I got robbed at the point.
12: You actually got a free shotgun.
14: You floored it, and the gun knocked loose and fell into the car.
16: Yeah, so we called the cops, and they came and investigated and stuff. And yeah, so I was about 19.
12: Damn, bud.
16: Before that, I was working inside. I was like maybe 16. And the guy, I was closing up one night, and the guy ran through my store probably like midnight, and he claimed he got kidnapped. And he came to the store and stole me. He didn't steal me. And then he killed me if I mentioned that he was in the store. And he ran out back, and maybe 2 minutes later, he entered my store and called the guy behind my store. Oh. And we had like helicopters, dogs out there, and everything.
12: Ooh, damn, brutal, man.
14: Well, we're happy you're still with us.
12: Yeah, we're glad David is still here. Yeah, if you have any tales to tell, text him in. Good Lord.

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1: Traffic.
2: Closure due to a crash at the outer loop between Peninsula Expressway and North Point Boulevard at Sparrows Point. Also a crash in Baltimore City with the left lane blocked at Baltimore Washington Parkway on the northbound side at 648. So expect delays in those vicinities. 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
6: Good morning to you.
3: To you. Slide right in.
7: Papa, you want to come here?
8: Cereal.
9: I love it!
8: It's part of a complete nutritious morning.
10: What? Oh my God, y'all!
11: Oh my God!
12: And I got news for you.
13: Oh, wonderful!
14: I'm not so sure you're not.
15: Well, split there!
16: Bitch, come on with it.
17: You ain't getting this anywhere else! You ain't getting this!
18: No!
17: You ain't getting this!
18: No! God, please, no!
19: That's what we do!
14: Oh, yeah.
7: Hang on. Let me adjust my jaw.
3: Oh, you know, we could use the rain. I'm so happy to see that rain when I left my house.
12: My crops have been dying.
3: Yeah.
12: My strawberries withering on the vine. We actually did a big, like, end of summer, chop everything down kind of harvest. The cucumbers started coming in a little bit more, I don't know, mealy and yellow. Tomatoes weren't ripening, so time for the end of summer harvest.
3: Okay. Yeah, I was in my yard yesterday, kind of panicking because I knew it was, it's been very dry. And I walked around my yard and I was like, damn, everything, all the leaves just were very like wilted. I'm like, oh man.
12: It's on.
3: And now it's raining, so thank God. And I got to clean up my yard later today. Hopefully it'll dry out a little bit. Hey, did you see this Jennifer Lawrence thing?
12: Hold on, turn me up over here.
3: She's finally got on Instagram.
12: I think Spiegs is covering that today.
3: Oh, are you? I don't want to trump your news, Josh.
12: Yeah, yeah, he's got that coming up.
3: I'll just say, okay, we can
12: do
3: it.
12: All right.
3: Good luck, because here, I'll just play what she posted.
6: So, yeah, I'm giving it a shot, and if anyone says anything negative, I will quit. Immediately. No questions asked. If anyone thinks something mean, I'll know. And I'll quit. So
3: I don't get.
12: She's done today. She's already finished.
3: Well, she says even if anyone thinks anything mean, I'll quit. It seems like a little bit tongue in cheeky. I can't get a vibe for her, which I like, but like she already has 3.7 million followers. She's been on it for how long? A day? And everyone's like, oh, man, she's finally on Instagram. She's like, if anybody says anything mean, I'll quit. Okay, so then just, it's inevitable. I mean, every day I log on to text, I log on to Facebook, I log on to Instagram. There's always something mean. Always.
12: One of the best examples of that recently.
3: What I'm wearing, what my weight, it's just inevitably, it is just something mean.
12: Go to Joe DeRosa's show, The Vile Horrendous. Joe DeRosa, The Vile Horrendous, one of the greatest comedy specials of the past year and a half. I Never Promised You a Rose Garden. He's got a new show on the Your Mom's House Network, which is Christina Pazinski and her former husband, Tom Segura. And he posted a video. Don't ever post food. Don't ever post food. Maybe in your story, but don't ever do a post about food. God forbid you do a post about steak. Don't ever post about steak. Every single slack-jawed, truck-nutted, cousin-humping riverbilly will come crawling out of there. The thing could literally still have fur on it. It could actually just be a photo of a cow grazing. And someone will go, you burnt it. You burnt it. Just letting you know.
3: There's a Reddit thread just called steak.
12: You burnt it.
3: A subreddit called steak. And it's exactly that.
12: I just got done sucking my gun clean, and just letting you know, that cow out there, it's burnt. It's completely burnt.
3: Like, you could go to a 5-star Michelin restaurant, get and not tell anybody, right? Get like the most perfectly cooked steak, take a picture of it, pretend you made it, and someone will be like critical.
4: Wow, what'd you do, take a flamethrower to that thing? All right, don't you want to taste it, right? Unless the thing screams when you bite into it.
3: I want it to moo.
4: I want to have to fight it. I want to have to wrangle it down in the back of my truck bed while I jump on my laptop at 2:45 in the morning to look up men kissing other men so I could somehow shove down some sexual tendencies that the world can never know about.
12: He posted, Joe DeRosa, a 15-second video of him making an avocado salad. Avocados, apples, tomatoes, olive oil, and just like him tossing it in a bowl. And I think it said something like lunch. He does a whole segment
3: on just the comments. It's insane. Like, what have we become?
12: Insane.
3: Is this what we always were, but we just never
12: could? Now have an outlet.
3: Yeah, we have an outlet to do it where we could just do it in anonymity and just say what we've always wanted to say. Maybe this is who we are as a species. I don't know. Maybe we're just awful, nasty people that just want to tear each other down at all times. Now, this one I did. Okay, I'm on the Reddit thread called Steak, and this guy made a marinated flank steak, which looks fine. It looks cooked. It looks delicious. Now, if you were to see this photo, do you see anything wrong with it? Because I do see something wrong with it. But she says it's to a trained eye, though.
12: I don't. It looks like a fine steak.
3: Now, I guarantee you, when I click on the comments, they're going to say you cut it the wrong way. You cut with the grain, against the grain.
12: Okay.
3: There's grain. You got to cut it. If you want it to be tender, you got to cut it a specific way. Now, let me see if I know my culinary, my prowess, if I know what I'm talking about.
12: If you say that to someone in person that has made you that meal, you are a...
3: Well, I would say it like constructively.
12: If you had somebody.
3: There you go.
12: First comment
3: should be sliced the other way. It is sliced along the grain. It's best sliced against the grain. See, I did know that. And that is a constructive comment. That is not like you screwed it up. It's just like, hey, here's for future reference when you make a flank steak.
12: Yeah, it's also how you deliver the comment, too. Like, hey, for future, like you said, for future reference, you really want to set this thing off? Cut it this way. But when they lead into the, with that kind of.
3: Oh, it was from a restaurant. It's from a restaurant. Yeah, somebody says sliced with the grain is really bad for a restaurant. Okay, yeah. But I mean, if it tastes fine, it's just it'll just chew better. That's all. But yeah, good luck to Jennifer Lawrence on Instagram saying if anyone posts anything
12: it's
3: negative.
12: It's got to be tongue-in-cheek, right?
3: It has to be.
12: She seems like she's got a good enough sense of humor.
3: Yeah, right? I think she does.
12: That she knows this is what Instagram
3: movie she
12: is.
3: Did where she was like completely naked the whole time?
12: Oh.
3: The one on the beach where she was like a weird chick.
12: I don't remember.
3: Wasn't that her?
12: Or are we thinking Scarlett Johansson, where she played the alien?
3: No. Jennifer Lawrence, it was that comedy, and she was naked, and No Hard Feelings.
12: Oh, I remember that. No Hard Feelings.
3: Yes, she did. She was on the beach doing, like, cartwheels or jumping jacks. What the hell was she doing?
12: I don't know. This one. That was Matthew Broderick was in that? No, this one escaped me.
3: She's naked the whole time.
12: Yeah, I never saw it.
3: Oh, go see it.
12: I will watch this.
3: Yeah, her boobs are just out the whole. It's funny enough.
12: Oh my God, there she is, Kayla. Do not turn around.
3: I'm telling you.
12: Face your computer, Kayla.
3: Yeah, she was really funny
12: over here.
3: It was okay. It was kind of like an Adam Sandler vibe. It was like a very, very goofy.
12: Gonna close that window. Sorry, engineering. All right, nice. Hell yeah.
3: Yeah, I just don't get it. Like, I mean, I try not to look at it, but it's crazy because you can get 20 positive comments, but that one negative one it will just stick with you.
12: Welcome to being a stand-up when you have 100 people and you see a table of three not laughing and you go, I'm bombing. That table of three is staring at me and the other 97 are slapping their knees. And it's a weird part of our brain where we just zero in, like you said, on the one negative comment out of 50. That one sticks with you. What was one of the comments somebody wrote on Joe DeRosa's avocado salad? They're like, if somebody served this to me, I'd beat them to death. The guy goes, Jesus. He goes, it's funny, but he goes, the man that has a propensity for violence to also be in a place that serves avocado salad is strange to me.
3: A guy shouldn't that would be do like, I don't know, in some underground boxing.
12: Yes, exactly. He should be doing bare knuckle boxing or he should be doing bum fights somewhere in Flint, Michigan. Yeah, don't post coffee. Oh my God, don't post a coffee if you're a guy. If you even have a drop of cream
4: or a grain of sugar nearby, someone's uncle's going to come flying in.
3: Yeah, I mean,
4: I didn't realize you were getting gay married. Like,
3: yeah, it was years ago. God, probably 5 years ago at this point. But Wreck-It Ralph, you know, nailed it at that one.
12: Oh, my God. The second one. Yeah.
3: Where he accidentally went viral and then he like stumbles in. You know, Wreck-It Ralph takes place inside video games, yeah, and inside computers. And then he like stumbles into the comments room or whatever. And he sees all the negative comments about himself. And they're like, don't read the comments.
12: Get out of the comments. Wreck-It Ralph. Wreck-It Ralph. Ralph breaks the internet. Yes.
3: Yeah, that one.
12: That was a tough one.
3: They're all just, I mean, I don't think I've ever really posted a nasty comment to, like, I don't care enough. A.
12: Yeah.
3: B. Like, what is my intention? What am I trying to accomplish? Like, I love reality TV. I love music. I do love movies.
12: I love Lamp.
3: But you love movies and stuff. Yeah, but have you ever taken it upon yourself to go to someone's like page or
12: after seeing a movie I didn't like? I've never rushed over.
3: That's what I mean. Or you see Instagram. A post, you see one of their posts, and then you feel inclined to like tear them down.
12: You owe me $25, and you know what? The cost of the concessions too. I just sat through an hour and 45 minutes of the most milksop dribble I've ever seen. I want to talk to the studio head. No, I've just gone, well, I won't see that again, and I won't recommend it to anybody. That's it. I've never understood that person. And we've met that person multiple times, and it's interesting, and I'm not treading any new ground here. The person online, the Ernest Hemingway level, the Orson Welles level of confidence and oration online, and then you meet them in person.
3: Oh, yeah.
12: And they are the soggiest, most mush-mouthed little drip. I mean, mumbling.
3: I'll show you a picture of someone who I called out. I called out, and then I met them in person.
12: Oh, nothing feels good. Nothing feels better than meeting that person and then holding up the comment.
3: Well, you've met him, and we've met him, and we know exactly who he is. But I went back through their text thread, and he was on one about, I don't know, just the way I
12: pick
3: speak
12: something.
3: And yeah, sometimes I don't know. And I was just like,
12: a bunch of crap.
3: I finally like just commented. And I'm like, leave me alone, dude. Like, what?
12: That's
3: find
12: a good
3: something
12: one.
3: Better to do.
12: Leave me alone.
3: That's all I say now. I was like, just leave me alone.
12: Leave me alone.
3: There was this guy.
12: Let me see this guy. Oh, that. Yes. That
3: oh,
12: dude,
3: you know exactly
12: is.
3: Who it is.
12: Oh, my God. That
3: you know
12: person
3: exactly
12: has been
3: who it is.
12: Turbo. That person and
3: they
12: those people
3: they have mental problems
12: in their circle.
3: Oh, yeah. They
12: have been
3: problems.
12: Fully muted. I have not blocked them, but they have been. I'll show you know what? I'll give you another one. And I'm going to keep this one way on the down low. Hold on.
3: But I'm just like, bro,
12: this person
3: what is
12: has
3: your
12: also
3: deal?
12: Been turbo muted.
3: Oh, yeah. Yeah
12: oh, that
3: yeah,
12: person yeah, yeah, has yeah, been yeah. way same, same, dumped same. Into the. Too good to respond to me. Like, I'm not going. I'll give you a piece of advice. The best way to not get on the air is to demand to come on the air.
3: That's yeah, right.
12: It's the easiest way to never set foot in a studio is to go, I should come up there. No, you shouldn't.
3: You should have me on.
12: You should have me on. Should we? Should we have you on? That's the best way to never set foot at 3800 Hooper Avenue is to demand to be on. Kayla, glad to have you in here this morning, my dear.
9: Hi.
12: How are
9: Hi.
12: You? Excellent work mm-hmm. on Lunatic in the Newsroom, Josh Spiegel's Monday podcast. Occasionally, he's got the Robin to his Batman. BJ Shea has been not filling in, but joining him a little bit.
3: Here, watch this. I'll do a live comment section on the air. Here I am typing a comment. Kayla, what is it like to be so talented? You are a great asset to the station. Thank you for being here.
12: How's that
3: respond?
12: Hit you?
3: Respond to that
12: respond,
3: comment.
12: Respond.
9: You're welcome. I love being here. Thank you for your comment.
4: I didn't realize you hate the president. Sorry.
3: Yeah.
4: Wow. Had no idea that you want to take away my guns and force me to marry my houseplants. Had no idea that Kayla was
3: Kayla,
4: just.
3: Kayla, you do such amazing work on the Josh Spiegel Lunatic in the Newsroom, and you did a great job yesterday running the board for Amelia's lunacy. Thank you.
12: There you go.
9: Heart, thumbs up.
12: Response to that.
4: Kayla, more like Gayla. The
12: insanity. Have you ever been like that in life? The person that we're talking about, the online persona versus the in-person persona? Because the example that Scott just showed me was one of the best you could. the brick of text versus you see them out and it's whoa, whoa, whoa, whoa. Hey, where'd you go, Alex Trebek? Where'd you go, audiobook narrator?
9: Yeah.
12: Why don't you read that back to me in the exact drippy little oat milk voice of yours? Go ahead. Have you ever met anybody like that in your life? In and around anything?
9: I don't think so. Good. I mean, they've hidden from me very well.
4: Yeah, avoid
9: well.
4: It.
12: And may you not, because you're undeserving of it. Her boss, Josh Spiegel, the purveyor of news and entertainment, the man behind the lunatic in the newsroom. He'll be in just a little bit to give you a 6 o'clock news preview.

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1: Coming up, remembering 9/11, 25 years after the attacks. 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
1: Can never get past Kayla's glasses. Always just gives me a little smile.
2: They are great glasses.
1: She's got the one round and the one square.
3: Thanks,
1: Kyle. Let me see.
2: Oh, yeah. I never noticed that. check that out.
1: It's just so simple, but so, like, I just love something that's just a little bit, like, I have that wood watch that always catches people off guard. Like, I got a comment this week, and they're like, I love your watch. They go, is that wood? And I'm like, yeah. You know, that's kind of cool.
2: I'm wearing aluminum pants.
1: Yeah, it's just like a little something, a little just left to center. I like it.
2: Yeah, glad to have you here today, love. Hey, are you a horror movie fan? You like horror movies? We talked about this.
3: Not really. No.
4: You get skeeled.
2: You get terrified.
4: Are you skeeled?
3: I think they're corny.
2: Oh,
1: really?
2: Oh, yeah. That's freak
1: not,
2: out at all?
1: That's not accurate, Kayla. There's a lot of horror movies that are not corny.
2: And some can be corny. Bad ones can be super corny, but good ones can be real unsettling. Okay. There's a new, this one might be corny, but it could be fun. That Resident Evil movie comes out next week. Josh might cover in entertainment. And the director, Zach Cregger, revealed something interesting. His former film was the one Weapons with the one witch lady, Aunt Gladys. This lady here, remember, she was like the belle of the ball. There's Aunt Gladys right there. Kind of crazy looking white chick, red hair, screwed up lipstick.
3: Okay.
2: That one's not corny. That movie's genuinely terrifying. But there's a guy in the film named Austin Abrams, and he plays a drug addict in the movie. And he plays a hell of a drug addict. I mean, he's living in like a tent in the woods, and he's got not a lot of scenes, but the ones he has are pretty memorable. Well, he gets to be the star of this new Resident Evil film. He's going to come out in a week. Well, the director, Zach Cregger, talked about his audition on how he gave Austin Abrams the role of the drug addict in Weapons. He says it was great. He says he saw a picture of him, never met him before. He asked him to get lunch. It wasn't going to be a regular audition. He goes, I'd just like to meet you, kind of get a vibe for you. And the guy showed up as a drug addict. He showed up like tweaking, like sitting in the booth the entire time, like looking around filthy, like scratching himself.
3: Yeah.
2: And Zach, the director, is going, this is weird. I wonder if this guy is actually a drug addict. And he's trying to like suss out, is this an actor? Did I actually hire a drug addict? Because he's perfect for the role. Look at him. He stinks. His fingernails are disgusting.
1: Isn't there another story like that where a
2: guy just showed up in the role?
1: Well, someone showed up to the audition in character.
2: That's awesome.
1: What was that? And they were like, oh, you like this is just too good.
2: It's too great. And I guess at the end of the lunch, Zach Cregger goes, well, hey, I just want to let you know, you're going to be, like, you got the role. It's yours. And the guy completely breaks and goes, I got it. And he's immediately, he's all bubbly. Oh, thank you. And he like starts taking his stuff off. And he's like the sweetest guy you've ever met. But he said for an hour at some diner, you've never met a better tweaker in your life. So you and I, we're going to go see Resident Evil next week.
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6: Rough going Dundalk this morning. Accident 3 travel lanes and the right to celebration lane all blocked off at the outer loop between North Point Boulevard and Cove Road. Traffic is just crawling and diverted at North Point Boulevard. A crash with the left lane blocked at the Baltimore-Washington Parkway northbound at Annapolis Road. The outer loop between Wilkins Avenue and 95. Another crash with the right lane blocked. 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
1: Morning.
8: People got very loud last night at a town hall about a horrible smell in Dundalk. That story straight ahead.
1: And from the Rice Law News Desk, Josh Spiegel.
9: Today marks 25 years since the 9/11 attacks when Al-Qaeda terrorists took control of four planes, crashing two of them into New York's World Trade Center, a third into the Pentagon, and then passengers on the fourth flight took control of that plane, crashing it into a field in Shanksville, Pennsylvania, before the hijackers could fly it to D.C. and either destroy the Capitol or White House. There will be memorials across the country today, wreath-laying ceremonies, the reading of the names of the nearly 3,000 people murdered that day, and moments of silences. President Trump will attend a ceremony at the Pentagon, while at Ground Zero in New York, four former presidents will pay their respects. They won't speak, but they'll be there. Biden, Obama, Bush, and Clinton. Only the families speak, reading 2,983 names. More people have died since the attacks from the after effects of the toxic air breathed in at Ground Zero, more than were killed on the actual day. And here are some of the sounds from that day 25 years ago.
10: My name is Brian Lutz. I'm about 10 blocks away north of the World Trade Towers. I was looking at the Trade Towers exactly when it happened. I heard this incredibly low noise, and I knew something horrific was about to happen. I dove away from the window, not to be shattered with glass if it was a huge explosion. I will tell you, from the size of the gash, that the wingtip had to be at least 150 to 200 feet wide. Oh, my God!
8: Oh,
10: the next building
8: is another one.
10: Oh, my God! Oh, my God!
8: Another plane just flew in.
10: I feel the heat. The explosion is incredible. Oh, my God!
8: Another plane, as we were watching.
10: I can't believe this. The second tower has exploded from about the 20 stories below in a gargantuan explosion. Oh, my God, I don't believe it.
11: As soon as he got hit, I was thrown to a window. So I was very lucky to get out.
12: I was up on in my office on the northwest corner of the 82nd floor. I heard a noise like a sonic boom almost, and then a blast. The building swayed, you know, it shook a little bit. I saw papers coming fly out of the middle of the building, and then we went to the staircase to try to get down.
13: The aircraft penetrated deep inside the Pentagon. It is organized in rings from the E-ring on the outside. It penetrated all the way into the A-ring in the inner part of the Pentagon.
14: It's Linda Douglas on Capitol Hill. We've just been told that the Capitol is being evacuated. There are no planes taking off in the entire country. Planes are allowed to land. No planes are taking off in the entire country.
15: It's Martha Raddatz. They have now issued an evacuation order at the State Department. As a precaution, they're saying everyone should evacuate.
16: Today, we've had a national tragedy. Two airplanes have crashed into the World Trade Center in an apparent terrorist attack on our country.
9: Some of the sounds from 25 years ago today, and 25 years after 9/11, America is still trying to identify the dead. The New York City Medical Examiner has not stopped working to identify the nearly 3,000 victims killed at the World Trade Center. Chief Medical Examiner Dr. Jason Graham says many of those killed could not be identified because the technology did not exist. Just this year, the office used genetic genealogy to identify a 9/11 victim. And here's what the medical examiner told us right now.
17: Having the ability to provide an answer to a family, despite the passage of nearly 25 years, gives closure. And their response is uniformly deep gratitude.
9: You can see a list of 9/11 ceremonies taking place today across the Baltimore area on 98online.com and the 98 Rock app. Just click the Josh Spiegel links page.
8: Yeah, it's tough. What do you say that hasn't already been said?
2: Yeah.
8: It's awful.
2: God. It's interesting.
8: That sound like brought me back, man.
2: Hearing the scratchiness of the audio, them trying to maintain the feed, the shock in the anchor's voice, trying to report on something no one should ever have to report on. Yeah.
8: And then identifying the victims. I mean, I remember the days and weeks and months after where everyone just started posting up the photos of, and you know, missing,
2: mm-hmm.
8: trying to find their loved ones. God, that was really awful.
2: I remember you had the hotline you can dial to check to see if anybody had been identified.
1: Yeah, I had a friend who, he's no longer with us, but he was trapped. Like, he was trapped in a building. He worked right down there, and he wasn't in the World Trade Center, but he was in a surrounding building, and he was trapped, and he had to, like, crawl his way out through, like, some... And my buddy, I have a buddy who's coming to town tomorrow, Pete, who was... I kind of lost contact with this friend. My mom considered him like her third son. His name was Chris Profita. It was me, my brother, and then Chris. Like, he was always over our house. He was just a great guy. And Pete kind of like maintained contact with him. And I never really got the full story. So maybe when Pete's here tomorrow, I may just like ask what the full story was behind all that. And then Chris eventually went on to take his own life. And we think that that had a lot to do with it.
2: Damn.
1: I think he suffered a lot of PTSD, and it kind of fractured.

0: treatment plant. Residents packed a town hall meeting last night, and they were not happy. And who could blame them? Who wants to live in a neighborhood that smells like duty? Certainly not John Zaganis.
1: And the stench is so bad. I mean, imagine the worst possible backup you've had in your bathroom, and that's what it smells like in our neighborhoods.
0: Oh, so what is causing the big stink? Well, the Maryland Department of the Environment blames operational failures at the plant, including excess sludge stored in lagoons.
2: Oh, yeah, sludge lagoons?
0: Sludge lagoons, yeah. State Delegate Bob Long says residents should send a message by appealing their property tax bills, but some people just want to go ahead and sue the Baltimore City Department of Public Works, which oversees the plant. The department says it's waiting on an engineer's analysis of the problem so it can get to work on fixing it.
2: Oh,
3: I'd be pissed too.
2: Guar doesn't have a song named Sludge Lagoon. They need to get writing. I'm looking at an aerial view of a sludge lagoon. You don't even need to look at the picture. Whatever you're thinking of is correct. Just imagine a gigantic in-ground pool that's pure diarrhea.
0: Oh,
2: just absolute toxic waste sludge. Captain Planet would be pissed.
3: That's like at least that's a kind of identifiable smell. Like, you know what that smell is. I talked about this place on the Eastern Shore, and someone will text in and tell me what it is. I can't remember what it was, but it's a processing plant.
2: Mm-hmm.
3: I guess all of like the chicken farms and all that, like all the corpses, all the dead,
2: all the turd.
3: I don't know if it's turd, but it might just be like bodies and feathers and grease,
2: right.
3: And And I drove by this thing, and it is the most putrid smell I've ever smelled in my life. But and it's also one you can't pin down. Like feces, you're like, all right, that smells like turd. This is awful. This thing, it was the most vile smell I've ever smelled. I know exactly what that guy's
2: talking
3: about.
2: Where was it at again?
3: It's right on the Eastern Shore.
2: Yeah, I know what you're talking about. There's a particular way, depending on how GPS sends you, because of traffic.
3: They sent me
2: for 20 miles.
3: Yeah, and then I drove right by it. And then I was stuck behind a truck that came out of the place. And I was like, what is this? It's like your brain folds in on itself because it can't. It can't triangulate what you're smelling. You're like, what is that?
2: It's a similar but different smell. Out west, I once drove from Los Angeles to San Francisco and back. And I drove through Napa Valley wine country. Oh, it's just lovely. They should do bachelorette parties there. But there is a place outside of San Francisco where it's all cattle ranches.
3: Oh, yeah.
2: And, dude, the same thing. When you look on each side of your car, and it's like cattle and mud as far as the eye can see. You hope for the smell of turd after a while. Because like you said, I know that smell.
3: Yeah.
2: That's clearly poop. The smell coming off of these things.
3: It's otherworldly.
2: Remind me of the Eastern Shore. I go, this is rot. It's chemical. It's in my nose hairs. Speaks. I'm reading the article you sent over from WBAL-TV 11 News that you wrote under the surname Tori Yorgi. That's creative.
0: Yes.
2: And people talking about you can't sit outside on Labor Day. You can't have crabs in Dundalk on Labor Day because it just smells like a hate crime outside.
0: That's right. If you ever wanted to smell like the inside of a plastic trick-or-treating jack-o'-lantern, there's exciting news this morning. Brock's is releasing a candy corn perfume. It's called Ode to Candy Corn.
3: I'm not mad at that.
2: I'll smell it.
0: Yeah, they say it smells like
3: candy corn.
0: It swirls together notes of creamy vanilla, spun sugar, and honey to capture the coziness of fall in every spray. The bottles are pretty small, just 1.7 ounces, and it'll be available later this month for $22 at candycornseason.com.
3: Brilliant idea. They'll probably sell a million of them.
2: Yeah.
3: I love a good gimmick.
2: I love a holiday gimmick. KFC with their Thanksgiving dinner log.
3: Now, show of hands in the room. Who is pro candy corn?
0: I hate candy corn.
2: I love candy corn.
0: I ate it once when I was a kid.
3: Kayla, no? All right, so we're split. You hate it, Josh?
0: Yeah. In fact, I'm going to make a note. That's going to be one of my
3: childhood
2: good
3: memories.
2: Commentary.
3: Do it now. Give them the music.
0: I'm going to have to wait. I'm going to gather my thoughts.
2: What about the candy pumpkin? That's made of the same stuff.
3: It's the same stuff.
2: It's the same exact stuff.
3: You got to hate it all then. You got to hate all of that candy texture. Whatever that texture is. The texture can be off-putting.
2: Have you ever seen the candy corn plastic holster?

0: Because the candy corn in and of itself is a candy corn kernel. And I think Brock's or some company that makes candy corn or something similar sells you this plastic cob.
1: And you can put it in there.
0: And it looks like a gigantic candy corn on the cob thing, because it is a kernel of corn. And it's the, I don't know why it never occurred to me. Much in the same way, I just figured out that Bret Hart used the sharpshooter because they called him the hitman. That you could take candy corns and put it in this holster and you go, oh my God, I got a gigantic cob of corn on my hands here. Yeah, they'll sell a million. They'll never make the thing again. I love the stuff.
1: I like candy corn.
0: My kids don't like it, so at the very bottom of the bag, I start crushing them.
1: Kayla, why do you hate it?
2: Too sweet.
1: That's a good reason.
0: That's the only reason you're getting any sweeter.
1: That's why I can't do a Cadbury egg. A Cadbury egg is too sweet.
0: Oh, I do things with a Cadbury egg in my tongue.
1: In the middle. Oof. Makes your teeth hurt.
0: Oh, yeah. No, a Cadbury egg will let you know if you have a cavity.
3: I picked up something at the dry cleaner yesterday, and they had a little bowl of lollipops. I took a lollipop when they weren't looking.
0: Oh, yeah.
3: But I think they were free. They're free.
1: Where was it?
3: At the dry cleaner.
1: Yeah, those are free.
3: Yeah.
0: Did you pocket it?
3: Oh, I pocketed
0: it. Real quick, little sleight of hand.
3: I ate it.
1: What flavor? Those are Dum-Dums, obviously, right? The little ones?
3: I thought it was chocolate because the wrapper was brown. But
1: probably root beer?
3: I didn't like it.
0: Oh, yeah.
3: I'm thinking of returning it.
0: You should go back
1: in. Probably should.
0: With a receipt.
3: Returning the stick that it was on.
0: I'd like to make an exchange.
1: I didn't like it.
0: Can I get store credit?
3: Yeah. WBAL TV 11 weather today in Baltimore. Morning showers, then sun and clouds, 85. More news at 7. 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
0: Heard Kirk and Marianne talk about this a little bit, and it piqued my interest. Hopefully, it does yours. 410-338-1098. We had a little post show discussion yesterday about it. Text in 410-338-1098. In an era of rampant pornography and in an era of rampant AI, how do you feel about the AI adult industry? They're not having to pay actors, actresses, build sets. They can just have some dude on a laptop type up your deepest, darkest sexual fantasies. We get into

0: I love that part of the song where it goes left to right, left to right, left to right.
1: Oh, just start sweeping from channel
0: to channel. Well, because you know, back in those days, there was a dude in a studio turning a knob to make that happen. It wasn't just the computer program. They're like, okay, fade it left to right. There was a dude just going
2: left, right, left, right.
0: You knew who it was. It was Jimmy Page just sitting there going, wah, wah, wah, wah.
2: That sounds kind of cool. It's coming out of each channel. Hey, you know what else sounds cool? You joining us, Trifecta Food Truck and Music Festival, Saturday, September 26th. 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Ooh. This is a whole can of worms. There's more and more stories that are bubbling up. It seems like the primordial ooze of AI, especially imagery, AI images. In 2023, 2024, you heard the word deepfake a lot. Deepfake this, deepfake that. And people are making deepfakes of people doing pornographic acts that would have never agreed to do that sort of stuff. And as the AI gets better and better and better, we've all seen the Will Smith eating spaghetti video, Gen 1 versus Gen 5, where I'm like, that guy's just sitting in a Carrabba's eating fettuccine Alfredo versus the first series where it looked like some nightmarish Sega Saturn graphic. There are more stories. This is from, I believe, where the hell was it? In Phoenix, Arizona, two men charged with creating AI-generated porn under new law targeting deepfakes, where they're just putting whoever they want to in it. Then you go on adult websites these days, and they advertise it right off the bat, where some just made-up star. She's not based off of anybody. She's just some blonde that's built like some crazy comic book character is doing God knows what. I will not elaborate with a lady in the room.
0: But she's that's saying kind of the part stuff. I like about it actually is because you remove it's just the computer. It's CGI, right? So you remove the human element of it, which can be. I started reading. I got like two or three chapters into that book. I can't remember what it was called, but it was a memoir written by a porn star about like her time in the porn industry, and she got out of it and like seemed to like right the ship. But she wrote it, and it was. And I had to stop reading. I was like, this is what this person went through. It's awful. It's awful.
2: The woman, what is her name? Oh, God.
0: So if you can computer generate that and then, you know, remove that from the equation.
2: Are we saving some
0: people? One's really getting hurt.
2: Piper Perry. Look up the terrifying tale of Piper Perry. She is the lady from the infamous, famous photo of her sitting on a couch. And it looks like Boys to Men are standing behind her all in white tank tops. She has got a story that is horrifying when you find out that a guy that originally thought he was cool, I'm fine with what you do for a living. Turns out I'm not. And I snap and go nuts. This is an era of very strange adult entertainment where it can get incestual. It can get violent. Like one of the ones, and again, earmuffs, Kayla. It had an ad the other day when I went to an adult website. Kayla, I'll even tell you, my favorite category to look up, committed married couples kissing. That's my favorite category.
0: Lovely.
2: We search committed married couples kissing on their anniversary. And that's what gets me across the finish line. But it had this ad for this woman looking at you and saying, does your wife do this? And like she had like mascara streaming down her face and her hair looked like it had been yanked out at the root. And I'm going, oh, what have you been through?
0: Yeah.
2: That's a bad day. And I'm looking in the setting and she's in like some dirty car in a bad part of town. I went, yo, that's the ad? That's what someone in the marketing for this AI porn company is like, guys are going to love this. She looks like she's been through it. I'm going, she looks like she got attacked on the Serengeti by a couple wild animals.
0: Yeah, this is hot. This article, it says AI is upending the porn industry. Synthetic smut will soon be flooding the internet, bringing new opportunities as well as perils. And just goes on to talk about all the way back from like the inception of it, the printing press in the 15th century. It quickly quickly deployed to print gaudy body pamphlets. There used to be pamphlets back in the day. Then adult films on came out in 1977.
1: Yeah.
0: And a year before mainstream Hollywood ones. And they were oftentimes, remember, wasn't like Debbie Does Dallas in the theaters? And it was dominating actual, like box office.
2: You could go to the theater and see actual live productions. There was gaffers and lighting guys and stagehands and craft services. And now there's a guy with an iPhone in a black couch in a room they rented for an hour. There was a story from the BBC's Channel 4 that they talk about the rise of people using this stuff. They said in 2024, of like the 1,000 people they interviewed, only 64 people said they had viewed AI-based pornography. 2025 raised to 177, and in 2026, it jumped to all 1,000. Like, everybody had seen something online.
0: Yeah,
2: like,
0: I've seen it.
2: Like, that's not a person.
0: And I like, and I, like I said, I think I like the fact that it's not a person. It kind of makes me feel better about what I'm doing. But should I even be doing it? Listen, I'm a human being, right? We all have,
2: What do you call the lizard brain?
0: We got, you can't help it.
2: You got to do awful stuff to ourselves.
0: Everything in moderation, hopefully. But
2: married couples kissing.
0: No, well, that's the other thing. I mean, I think I've even said this on the air, and we were talking about it in the meeting, and I was like, I tend myself leaning towards, like, the couples that are doing it together, or maybe you know they're
2: like a little mom and pop operation.
0: Yeah, and you know that they're both kind of hopefully on board, and this is the lifestyle they chose. You're like, okay, you just feel better. So if it's not even a real person, then I feel great. Like, so there's no one being hurt.
2: That's a good side of it, where you don't have, again, look up the tawdry tale of Piper Perry, where you go, there's nobody being taken advantage of by some scumbag manager or husband or pimp, even human trafficked. If there's no actual human, then that's nice. Flip side of this, and this is one of the things we were talking about a little bit on off air yesterday, was that you can now make your own, that there are sites that are offering tools to go, all right, what are you looking for? 6'8", 5'2", 300 pounds, 100 pounds. And there are some people making some stuff that if it was an actual person, it's fully illegal. Like the things that they're making, these AI actresses, images, I don't even know what you call them. The constructs. Do you go?
0: They're not of age.
2: They're not of age. The acts are violent.
0: Well, here's the story of felony AI generated child porn case. So it's a felony. It's happening. There's AI generated child porn and it is a felony. But yeah, I mean, if you're in that world, this is like a whole new thing for you.
2: The name you won't know, but the movie and character you will. Mara Wilson. She was the actress from Matilda.
0: Do I know Mara Wilson?
2: She's Matilda, the little girl.
0: Oh, she is.
2: She's the little girl. She's Matilda. And
0: love she, Matilda.
2: Mrs. Trunchbull and Danny DeVito. And the movie's great. We love Matilda. She started looking up herself online. She found a horrifying forum of AI pornography as the character Matilda. A whole page of people like sharing their works. She was like, I know they said never go online and read the comments and all that. And I expected people to go, oh, Matilda's stupid. And oh, I wish Miss Trunchbull would have hit her in the head with a hockey stick. Oh, no. She stumbled onto the softest, darkest underbelly of the internet and found this stuff, and it was all AI generated. So 410-338-1098, send us a text. What do you think of this stuff? You looked at it. Does it do anything for you? Have you built anything with it? Is this going to help us? Is this going to hurt us?
0: Yeah, we don't think our phones are not working.
2: You can text, and we'll call you.
0: All right. So if you're trying to call, I don't think anything's happening. You might get a busy signal or nothing's going through. So
2: we are getting text.
0: Yeah, you can text.
2: So do that. Kayla's on the phones right now. If you get a call from a WBAL or some number you don't recognize right after you text it, it's probably us because we liked your text. 410-338-1098. Text us. It's a weird time to be in the smut with AI-generated porn.
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6: Big Mess is still with us at the Almond Loop from North Point Boulevard to Cove Road with an accident. Three travel lanes and a right deceleration lane are blocked. Everything's just crawling around that area. Traffic is being diverted at North Point Boulevard. The crash moved off to the right shoulder at the outer loop from Wilkins Avenue and 95, so expect delays approaching that scene. Left lane blocked with an accident at the outer loop at Reisterstown. 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
16: We got to start down under. Last night, Australia, NFL's first international game of the season, and the San Francisco 49ers absolutely smoked the Rams. They had the leg up, okay? They were there a week early, got settled into the time difference, and the Rams decided to show up 25 hours before the game and think that was a good idea. And it wasn't, because everyone looked flat. Myles Garrett had zero tackles. And Matthew Stafford threw a pick, as did Brock Purdy, but at least Brock Purdy threw three touchdowns. Matthew Stafford didn't throw any.
2: Have you seen any of the footage shot by fans?
16: Yes.
2: Isn't
16: so
2: it
16: far
2: wild?
16: Away. It's so far away.
2: They're 50 yards from the sideline. Yeah. Say if we're looking down at that circular cricket field, it's a complete circle. And if you were basically the 3 o'clock and the 9 o'clock of that circle, and those are the sidelines,
16: yep.
2: I'm looking at this fan that paid for at the edge.
16: Front
2: like the
16: row seats.
2: Front row seats.
16: Yeah, quote unquote.
2: It the players look like ants.
16: They're so far
2: in
16: away.
2: In the distance. And the guy's looking at his wife like, we flew to the other side of the planet for this.
16: Mm-hmm.
2: I would be pissed.
16: I think in a moment where it's probably better to have seats elevated just so you get that vantage point, because being on the same level as those players, you're just not seeing enough. And you're absolutely right. I mean, that circle sort of field where they just plopped some NFL grass right in the middle to make a football field. It's like, no.
0: Well, a lot of stadiums are doing that now, too. They're like putting premium seats that are almost like field level
16: seats.
0: Well,
16: that's what I thought they would expand.
0: Premium, but they're like, they're not.
2: The view ain't great.
0: You can't see them.
2: You
0: no.
2: sit up a little bit and can look down at it. Be like, okay, I got a little bit of a bird's eye view. I can figure out what's going on. But yeah, you sit like right there and you can't see much. I did see a little bit. I'm not going to pretend I stayed up for it, but I watched this morning, turned on Netflix, watched a little bit of the rebroadcast, and they had everybody in the seats with the graphics of the NFL. I guess that they had them. Were they holding up something? Were the people in the seats holding something?
16: I think it ended up being like an American flag or something.
2: It was
16: something,
2: an American flag.
16: USA.
2: It had the NFL logo.
16: Yeah.
2: It's
16: there was a lot going
2: awesome
16: on.
2: Looking. I don't know how they did it. I'm not sure if they gave everybody, like, I don't know, a little something to hold.
16: Yeah.
2: Maybe one of those, like, LED watches. It looked cool. The field looked great, because that is a risk you run when you play something that's on a non-traditional football field.
16: I think they brought in. I could see that there was an elevated sod.
2: Ah, okay. Yeah, you're right. I'm looking at it here. There's a little bit of a grade up, and then...
16: Yeah, so I think they probably flew that in, or it was grown there, or... cultivated.
2: 57 degrees.
16: Yeah. Well, here's the weird thing about this. I turned it on last night and I watched the first couple of drives. And obviously it's 8:30 at night here on the East Coast and it's a day game there for them. So I feel like it was kind of odd to watch it be like brutal sunshine in Australia and we're watching it at 9 o'clock at night. So that was the only thing that felt like, oh, that's kind of weird. Like it feels like I'm watching like a replay of a game that's already happened. But other than that, I mean, the Rams just fell flat on their face. 27-7, the San Francisco 49ers take their season opener.
2: You know who else fell flat on their face? Some of the local television coverage that isn't familiar with the NFL.
16: I heard this.
2: The lady.
16: Mm-hmm. Did you pull it? Did you
2: get
16: it?
2: I got it.
16: Okay.
12: We're watching some footy game in America. The Rams and the San Francisco 69ers play.
2: The San Francisco 69ers.
0: She's a dirty girl.
16: Yeah. Oh, boy.
2: You see her anchor look over to producer off camera like, all right, we fired? No? Still on the air?
16: Why was that not written down? Why didn't we know that?
2: That's so funny.
16: Mm-hmm.
0: It's called a Freudian slip, though.
2: A little bit.
16: Oh, really?
2: Oh, there's a thousand of them.
16: Oh, okay.
2: I'm responsible for half. Myles Garrett, completely ineffective?
16: Literally nothing.
2: Nothing. Single stat.
16: No. He's just like not even on this list.
2: I was like, did he hurt himself? Not a sack, not a quarterback hit, not a tackle assist, not a pass defended.
16: It's very odd. He said post-game that it was the worst version of myself that I'd put out there, saying his knee was not 100% healthy going into the game. So he missed most of training camp. And then ultimately basically was just saying, look, his focus for week two is getting healthy and I got to find a way to recover and get back to the player that I know I can be and that I've shown that I've been before. So got to be better. Myles Garrett, absolutely. Why throw him out there if he's not 100%? Apparently, it said while he was dealing with an injury during training camp, McVay said that Garrett told him he was feeling about 85% healthy. I don't know if that's good enough to go out on there for week one, but... didn't make much of a difference. They lost the game anyway, and we move on. So we're looking forward to the rest of the week one matchups. Obviously, the Ravens in Indianapolis Sunday afternoon kickoff is at 1. Keith Mills, Kirk McEwen, and I will actually be live from the stadium at our normal M&T Bank spot, and they're having the watch party there, which is, I'm pretty sure, sold out at the Talon. And we'll be there broadcasting at 10 a.m. to preview the Ravens-Colts week one matchup. Ravens are favored by 3.5 points. And then kickoff is at 1 o'clock with Kyle Yeomans and Rod Woodson. So very exciting stuff. We also heard yesterday that Kyle Yeomans is hosting a brand new show with head coach Jesse Minter called The Game Plan. And that is a Ravens production, but it's also going to be featured on WBAL TV 11. You can watch that at 11:30 a.m. on Sundays. And so they're going to go through like film sessions, not only with Jesse Minter, but spot in some sort of some of the other coaches from the Ravens, obviously coordinators, maybe like the pass game coordinator, also, you know, the offensive line coach. And it's going to just be a masterclass of football.
0: I can't wait.
16: Yeah, I'm recording it already on TV.
0: If it's a Jay O'Brien production, it's going to be absolutely fantastic.
13: Oh, no, it'll rival anything ESPN
0: does. Speaking of which, we need to, Caleb, make a note, we need to reach out to Jay O'Brien because he is an Emmy Award winner.
16: Yes.
0: And we are looking to win ourselves an Emmy for our television show now. Justin Scott and Spiegel shouldn't be on TV.
13: Yes,
0: that's our new goal.
13: We want to submit our show. We're already up for a Marconi in October. We would also like to add an Emmy to that. And at some point, a Tony for the live stage production.
0: Yeah, we want to be EGOTs, basically. Yeah. We want to be EGOTs.
16: I think that's fair. I think what Jay is going to tell you is that you need to get the level of Ravens production.
13: He can also say no.
16: Well, yeah, because you're going to ask for his help.
0: Well, like, just like advice. How do we do it? You know,
16: I don't know if he. I mean, I wonder what he has to say about that.
13: Oh, I bet he's.
0: Why are you being so negative?
16: No, I'm not negative. I just talked to Jay literally three days ago.
0: I'm picking up a tone like we're not worthy of that. There was definitely that tone. You don't think we can? We have a television show. It's called Justin Scott and Spiegel Shouldn't Be on TV.
16: Yes.
0: It's very highly rated. It's a great production.
13: It's number one in its time slot.
0: Yeah, we have great people that work here that put it together.
17: 1 o'clock.
0: And I don't know
17: morning.
0: What the category would be. Maybe like best like
16: comedy series.
0: I don't know what the category is, but I think we could be in the running for a local Emmy.
17: We're number one. We actually beat an infomercial on Channel 2.
13: Yeah, Slapchop can kiss our ass.
18: Know who you're talking to, Val. Yeah.
16: Can we make a whole new like section in the Emmys?
0: Yeah, maybe
16: that?
0: We need a new category.
13: Yeah, local radio show, television, 1 a.m. broadcast.
0: We're the only nominee, and we'll win.
16: That's how you win.
13: It's a horse race with one horse in it.
16: 100%. That's actually right. So after a much-needed day off the Orioles, they open a weekend series in Toronto. They're three games back from the wild card spot, and they are chasing the Texas Rangers and the Toronto Blue Jays. So opening a new series in Toronto means they could potentially make up some ground. They've got Chris Bassitt on the mound tonight. This, I think, is his first time pitching in the Rogers Center since he pitched in the World Series last year for the Toronto Blue Jays. So now he's pitching against his former team. And they've got Max Scherzer on the mound tonight. So this is a real premier matchup that we're seeing for pitching for the Orioles and the Blue Jays. Our pregame here on 98 Rock begins. It's a 7:07 first pitch, so 6:30 pregame here on 98 Rock. And they'll be in Toronto through the weekend and then in New York facing the Mets starting on Monday. I do believe that tonight, speaking of the Mets, they are playing the New York Yankees in the Bronx. Of course, this is a very special and infamous day with 9/11. Mm-hmm. So the fact that they have two New York teams matching up in New York, it only makes sense to honor, of course, what happened 25 years ago today. So we'll be keeping our eye. Lots of things to watch happening in New York. Also, the semifinal in the U.S. Open for the men's, an All-American semifinal tonight, 7 o'clock, which will, of course, rival the Mets and Yankees game, which is between Ben Shelton and Francis Tiafoe. So lots to watch out of New York tonight if you're just hanging around, which I will be on Friday night. But you know what? Wait a minute.
13: What?
16: Josh.
17: Yeah.
16: Well, Shana Tova.
13: What?
17: Oh, yes. Now, what does that mean?
13: Goes on tight.
16: It's Rosh Hashanah today.
17: Oh, yeah. Oh. Rosh Hashanah begins tonight. The new year.
16: It's the new year.
13: It's celebrated, the Jewish celebration of the band Rush.
16: I've thrown everything out of my apartment and we're starting fresh.
17: Well,
16: I'm kidding.
13: Is that what you have to do?
16: No, but that's like, it's basically what you would do like in January. It's the Jewish New Year, so. It's just New Year's.
0: It's like the people throw everything in their apartment.
16: Well, you're supposed to clean up your life and atone for your sins.
17: Turns the year turns 5787, but I'm still writing 2026 on my checks.
16: That's right.
13: That joke works in two ways because A, it's the Jewish calendar. B, he's still writing checks, which I can't remember the last time I wrote one.
16: Yeah.
13: When's the last time you blew a shofar?
16: Wow, that's a fantastic question.
13: He brought his with him.
16: Did you bring it today?
13: No, that's the sound he just made.
17: I don't own a
16: chauffeur. I don't know that I think I must have done it when I was a kid.
17: Really?
16: Yeah. Do you do it every year, Josh?
17: I don't do it. I listen to it.
16: Yeah, me too.
13: Do you know it would be a great prank? And this would get you kicked out of synagogue. Yeah. And I know you got great tickets this year. Josh bought a season package.
17: I scalp them.
13: out
17: front.
13: You're
17: about to say that?
13: You could scalp Rosh Hashanah tickets.
16: Absolutely. I think so.
13: If you hid a kazoo in the shofar, that would be amazing. You get some rabbi, he goes to blow the horn and it fully sounds like a kazoo. Mm. That's going to have some laughs in temple. Then you're going to get kicked out.
17: Yeah.
13: Isn't this when you eat the foods too, the bitter herb, all that?
16: No, that's Passover.
13: God damn it.
16: This is apples and honey. Apples and honey for a sweet new year.
13: I had bitter herb all ready to go.
16: Rosh Hashanah to all those out there and to you, Josh, especially.
17: Oh, thank you. Same to you.
16: And next hour.
17: But we're living in a time of hostility towards the Jews. So for the rest of the morning, Val, please.
16: We won't mention it.
17: Ixnay on the OJ.
16: Got it.
13: It's hard to be.
16: That's why I said
0: I saw
16: early.
0: A thing the other day. Now, let me ask you just one more question, then we'll move on from the Jewish stuff.
13: Shalom.
0: I was watching a thing, and the guys were in a synagogue, and they wrapped like a leather thing around their arm.
16: Yes.
17: Oh, yeah.
0: And then they had a little block on their head. What is that stuff? How else do you describe it? It looked like a little block.
17: Yeah, I never heard it described that way. It's called phylacteries.
0: What? I was like, what the hell is it?
17: The Hebrew word is tefillin.
16: Yeah.
0: And what is that?
17: Val will explain it.
16: Yeah, tefillin. You wrap tefillin.
0: Justin, you ever see a little block on the head?
13: I'm looking up the phylactery. Here we go.
16: And it's part of, praying.
13: Right.
16: Yeah. And it's called davening.
13: It looks like a little top hat.
17: For the morning prayers you wear.
13: It looks like a little top hat that somebody
16: every
13: made
16: day,
13: in Minecraft.
16: Right, Josh?
17: Minecraft
13: top hat. Look at that thing. I've never seen it before.
16: You've never seen that before?
0: I've seen it, but I've finally thought to ask what it is because I just saw it yesterday.
16: Josh has definitely worn that.
13: You know what it looks like? The GoPro that people wear during like extreme sports.
0: Yeah.
13: They put the GoPro on their head and they head down the mountain.
17: Never heard analogies like this.
13: It looks
17: so
13: like
17: funny.
13: A GoPro. He's got it's the really leather. Cool. He's got the leather wrist straps. Like he's about to beat someone's ass.
0: Well, then I saw the guy wrapping his arm, and then he counted. You have to like wrap it a certain amount of times,
17: seven times,
0: then you pray and you count as you pray. And
17: that's what I've heard. I'm not Jewish, but
13: Ixnay.
0: Anything else in Jewish sports, Val?
16: No. Next hour, we'll get into
13: the NFL.
16: We get into the NFL, college football as well.
13: Val, headphones off for me.
16: Oh,
13: do me a big favor. Headphones off. 410-338-1098. You can text. We can call you. Right now, our phones have a little bit of a ghost in the machine. We're discussing AI pornography. It is on the rise. You don't need to pay actresses. You don't need to ask them to do anything. Do you have the consent to do this, that horrible act? Because it's all a computer program. Is this good? Is this bad? Is this dark? We got some interesting angles from some people on X. You can tweet us, X us, whatever the hell it's called, at JSS98Rock. Talking AI porn.

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1: Hey, join us 1 week from today. We're going to be doing a Bacon and Beer, a Purple Friday Bacon and Beer, hopefully, celebrating an a Ravens season opener against the Colts on the road, and then looking forward to the home opener against the Saints. We're going to be at Riley's Oyster, 22 West Bedonia Road, 5:30 to 10. We get a delicious complimentary breakfast. They do it right at Riley's. We would love to have you hang out, throw on that purple and black. And we'll see you there. It's the first Bacon and Beer we've done in a little while, so we're itching to hang out with you. 22 West Bononia Road, next Friday, September 18th. Ha, this is a sticky wicket here. AI pornography. There's even articles from theconversation.com. This was written 2 years ago by Lincendro Andrill. Is it ethical to watch AI pornography? The impact of watching AI porn with hyper-realistic, impossibly perfect digitally rendered actors in AI porn. Researchers suggest that men who frequently watch AI porn can experience, again, headphones, Kayla, erectile dysfunction more than most standard pornography watchers. It leads to having impossible to create unrealistic sexual scenarios.
2: Yeah, and standards.
1: Exactly. That it, you go, okay, this lady has two breasts the size of a Kia Rio. She's got an ass that's the size of a moon bounce. And look at that guy's genitalia. It looks like a weapon in a Final Fantasy game. We've had a version of this. I mean, I mentioned yesterday watching the guy in the convenience store listen to hentai. I mean, there's been non-real porn for a while. But this stuff, as you hit the uncanny valley of what's real, what's not. You had an interesting take yesterday, Scott. We were talking about this when I said I had the theory, or maybe the hope, that someone can get the awful out of them if they have a way to go, okay, I got some pretty dark desires, violent, incestual, illegal. Maybe if I get it out through this AI stuff, I can get it out of me. You thought, I think our boss co-signed on you saying he thinks it'll exacerbate it, make 100%. It worse.
2: Yeah.
1: Angela says she thinks AI porn's fine. I feel it might save some people from being coerced into yucky situations if they were into some dark web style content. You know what this reminds me of? Remember the Louis C.K. bit about he wants to do with his body?
2: Yeah, he said he could just put his dead body in a room, and then all the perverts and freaks that want to do like awful stuff can just do it to his dead body.
1: Yeah, just use me. Get it out instead of doing something else to somebody else. This is a weird version of that. Let's go to Sean from Maine. Good morning.
3: Morning, gentlemen.
1: Thank you for taking our call.
2: How's Maine this morning, buddy?
3: 58 degrees, a little colder up here.
2: Yeah, it's starting. Dude, I was driving yesterday and like there were brown leaves blowing across the roadway. Yes. And I went, whoa, yes. It's coming. Fall is coming.
4: Yeah, I noticed that yesterday. Yeah. I was very alarmed.
2: It's crazy.
1: Long sleeve weather. How's the price of lobster there? Is it holding strong?
3: Yeah, I think it's $35 a pound right now.
1: God dang. Cool, it's about $280 around here.
2: Say hi to my buddy Tom for me. Thank you. What's your thoughts on...
3: I will swing by his house.
2: Thank you. AI porn, go.
3: I say you go the opposite route and do what Mike Anderson did, rest in peace, and go and watch a couple have sex and sit in the corner.
1: Oh, you're talking about actually live action porn, like a sex show. So you're talking about not just going and watching real people in person.
2: I think I do need to cross that off my bucket list at some point. I don't know how you do it. Just go and watch live sex.
1: Listen to Stavi's new special.
2: I don't think I would like it. Would I like it? I don't know.
1: Stav's got a portion about that where he went and took a trip to Amsterdam with some fellas, and they wanted to see Amsterdam, and he wanted to see a particular red light district and was trying to coerce his buddies into going. He's like, hey, before we get breakfast, I just got to go to an ATM and take out $900, and then heads off into the red light. Have you done that, Sean?
3: No, I have not. I just remember the bit where Mike Anderson did.
2: Oh, dude, it was a legendary
1: bit. Do you remember? I'll find a prize for you. Can you remember the name of the bit? It had a great name.
2: Oh, I know.
3: I can't remember.
1: It had alliteration.
3: I remember you interviewed the people Yeah, I remember you interviewed the people the following morning.
1: Yeah, they were bonkers. Yeah. A great alliteration to it. Started with a V.
2: Yeah. Mike's blank blank.
3: Oh, Voyeur.
1: The Voyeuristic,
2: Voyeuristic Voyage.
1: Hey. Yes, they said that after the sex act was done, they went in the backyard and shot machine guns and then set off, I believe, low-grade explosives God, that guy had made by hand.
2: That guy has so, he is so alpha.
1: The dude was a predator in the wild. Jeez. 410-338-1098 if you want to text in some of your thoughts on it. It's just so, I don't know, it's gotten so aggressive. Porn.
2: Well, that's just porn in general. I mean, we're getting out of the AI conversation, but yeah.
1: But it's, you can now do things that you are have to keep, real violent.
2: Yeah, you have to keep, it's just like anything else. You know, when does it reach critical mass? You have to keep reinventing yourself. You have to keep finding new angles. You have to keep upping the ante. Well, you know, and that's what's dangerous about it. It's like that regular sex anymore just ain't getting it done. That's where the pitfall lies. It's like when you just become so desensitized to just regular sex that you need like the weird stuff, and then weird stuff starts to get like, you know, I'm just like, thank God I don't feel the need to venture into those waters. But like, even the titles are so weird now, and they're all actors, right? But they'll be like, oh, stepbrother, stepsister, or, you know, father, daughter. And you're like, well, who's clicking on that? But
1: yeah.
2: Like, you have to keep pushing those boundaries. And it's like, that's not the not healthy part.
1: Yeah, when you read some, like, such and such actor gasping for air. Like, what?
2: Yeah, I don't need
1: the
2: that.
1: The hell? Like a fish that jumped on a boat. You know, it's a great example of what you just mentioned after, you know, you go and you watch. You're so far down the rabbit hole, especially with AI letting you do whatever. The 1998, it was actually a wrestling documentary called Wrestling with Shadows. They have Jake the Snake Roberts in there talking about life on the road. And he goes, you're hooking up with a ring rat. And then two ring rats, and then three, and then three in their significant other. And then they have a bag of toys, and there's a bag of toys and Coke, and then you're just watching. And then after 5 months on the road, I'm supposed to go home and make tender love to my wife. He goes, you can't.
2: Yeah.
1: You can't do it after a half a year on the road doing God knows whatever. It's hard to be intimate again.
5: Coming up, remembering 9/11, 25 years after the attacks, plus police searching for a trespasser who did something incredibly strange in someone's hot tub. The story next on Josh Spiegel News.
2: Yeah, shout out to our buddy Phil. 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
10: Jamming up on 895 southbound between Lumbar Street and Harbor Tunnel, and an accident. Still have those three travel lanes blocked and the right deceleration lane blocked at the outer loop from North Point Boulevard to Cove Road. Remember, the traffic is being diverted at North Point Boulevard, so must avoid if you can this morning. Baltimore Washington Parkway southbound between 100 and 198. A lot of slow traffic in Anne Arundel. From the Clinton Electric Traffic Desk, I'm Lynn Bradley on 98 Rock.
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5: Police are searching for a trespasser who did something incredibly strange in someone's hot tub. The story coming up.
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5: If you open a time capsule from September 10th, 2001, you'll find a nation fixated on missing congressional intern Chandra Levy. Wall Street was still struggling after the dot-com bust. Baltimore homes were going for $174,000 with rumblings of a possible slowdown in the housing market. On September 10th, 2001, you'd see Maryland Governor Paris Glendening unveiling a new Maryland flag logo on MTA buses and trains. You'd discover more than 1,000 Maryland firefighters and police officers preparing to attend a baseball game that night at Camden Yards. They were going to be honored for their heroism during the Howard Street tunnel derailment and fire just 2 months earlier. Baltimore was also looking forward to a Monday night football game against the Vikings at PSI Net Stadium. Rod Woodson joked he'd normally be in bed that late. All of that, of course, was erased from our memories the next day as the planes began to crash. Shock trauma discharged patients to make room for victims in the event of more attacks. Parents left work early to pick up their kids from school. Baltimore area churches opened their doors as people tried wrapping their heads around the horror they had witnessed. We remember 9/11 when thousands of Marylanders stood in line, then rolled up their sleeves to give blood to the Red Cross, and local firefighters traveling to New York to help dig through the rubbles. And we remember the many Marylanders murdered that day. Financial analyst Daniel McNeil on the 104th floor of the South Tower, flight attendant Renee Ann May, Ted Moy at the Pentagon the morning after celebrating his 50th birthday. September 11th, 2001 became a bookmark in history, and maybe that's what makes September 10th so haunting to look back on. We were just living our lives,
4: worrying about the Ravens and the housing market, things that seemed important that day. We didn't know we were living through the last day before everything changed. And 25 years later, we can look back at September 10th and see something people living it couldn't, just how ordinary the last day of the old world really was. ABC's Peter Jennings was on TV during the attacks 25 years ago.
14: Let's go to the Trade Tower again, because, John, we now have a... What do we have? We don't...
19: Wow. It looks like a new plume, a new large plume of smoke.
14: Now, it may be that something fell off the building. It may be that something has fallen. We don't know, to be perfectly honest. But that is what you're looking at, is the current. That's the scene at this moment at the World Trade Center. Dan Daler from ABC's Good Morning America is down in the general vicinity. Dan, can you tell us what has just happened?
20: Yes, Peter. It's Don Daler down here. I'm four blocks north of the World Trade Center. The second building that was hit by the plane has just completely collapsed. The entire building has just collapsed, as if a demolition team set off. When you see the old demolitions of these old buildings, it folded down on itself, and it is not there anymore.
21: That should be it.
14: Thanks very much.
20: It has completely collapsed.
14: The whole side has collapsed?
20: The whole building has collapsed.
14: The whole building has collapsed?
20: The building has collapsed.
4: There are ceremonies across the country today to mark this 25th anniversary of 9/11, to remember the nearly 3,000 people killed after hijackers commandeered those four planes. From the Pentagon to a field in Shanksville, Pennsylvania, and of course, Ground Zero, where the families will read the names of 2,983 people who died that day. President Trump will attend a ceremony at the Pentagon this morning, while at Ground Zero in New York, four former presidents will pay their respects. They will not speak, but they will be there. Biden, Obama, Clinton, and former President George W. Bush, who was in office when the attacks happened. Here is Bush reflecting on how many people alive now did not experience that day.
22: The sad thing is, a third of our nation has no clue what we're talking about. They never witnessed this sacrifice. And the courage and the dedication to serve a neighbor in need.
4: Yeah, if you think about it, people under 30 just don't realize what we once had. Far less airport security, being able to meet someone at an airport gate, different cockpit rules, easier access to buildings. If you were over 8 or 9 years old at the time, you may not only remember the attacks, but also the uncertainty in the days after. The silence in the skies after planes were grounded and families posting pictures of their missing loved ones on fences and light poles near Ground Zero. And while nearly 3,000 people died on September 11th,

0: what was then. By the way, just
1: yeah, that was
0: what an amazing recap.
1: Just wanted to say that first and foremost.
0: Unbelievable Josh, recap.
2: Thank you.
1: That was very, very, very
0: fascinating.
1: Well done. Can we put that up? That was incredible.
0: Thanks. Yeah, get that posted. In pop culture, how pop culture has treated it in the years to come with television shows, movies that have portrayed it. You've got World Trade Center 2006. There was a film a year later from Spike Lee called The 25th Hour that had Edward Norton in it about a guy convicted, like drug dealing or something like that.
2: Yeah.
0: And it took place in the aftermath of 9/11. I mean, this movie he made a year later, and it had a really respectful, somber portrayal of it. Then you have it like shoved into pop culture in strange ways. There was a Robert Pattinson movie, The Glittery Vampire, called Remember Me. It's like a coming of age romantic film of him kind of going in and out of this girl's life, and they live in New York, and you know, it's this whirlwind romance, and they're building up to some great reunion, and at the very end he goes to visit his father at work, and he's just waiting in his office for him to show up to talk to his dad about something, and the camera pans back and he's in one of the World Trade Centers, and they make it clear it's September 11, 2001. You're going, whoa, what the hell?
2: Yeah, I just saw that. Not the movie, but a clip of that.
0: He's looking very somberly at the film. Yeah. You go, where the hell did that come from? Then you've got the people that weren't there and said they were. There's the famous documentary, The Woman Who Wasn't There, from 2012. Alicia Esteve Head. She even put together a 9/11 Survivors Foundation that she tells this tragic story of this beautiful fiance that died in the towers and all this. And then as people just they take her sight unseen, because she really was trying to put together funds and help people that genuinely lost their lives and livelihoods and loved ones and siblings and whoever, their neighbors. And then as someone just peels back the very top layer and goes, wait a minute, this woman was nowhere near New York at the time. Comedian Steve Ranazzisi, that dude has gone on an apology tour that's about 10 years long at this point, because he told people that he was in one of the towers and escaped. I think he might, you know, he did. He did the apology on Stern. Stern had him on after the, you know, hey, the jig is up. We know you weren't there. Somebody pointed out, like the, I think he said, like, I worked at Merrill Lynch or something. And everyone goes, that office you're talking about, they move. Did you work for such and such Henderson? Yeah, that's who I work for. That guy didn't exist. I make that up. And they got his ass dead to rights. And he had to go on and apologize. I mean, it destroyed his career for the longest time, because I think he just wanted to, like, be a part of the tragedy, to give himself identity. That's weird to me. To be like, yeah, I was at 9/11. Someone heap a little sympathy on me. Like, what the hell's the matter with you? Why would you do that?
2: Yeah. Other news this morning. How would you feel if your neighborhood smelled like sewage? Some people got very loud in Dundalk last night at a town meeting to talk about the disgusting smell coming from the Back River wastewater treatment plant.
3: They just don't care about us. I mean, I don't know of another place on the East Coast that has a plant like this. And it's been going on for years now. And it hasn't been every day, but it's enough to where it's scary down here now. Mm-hmm. Yeah. You know, I don't know what we're breathing in, and I don't know what we're going to get from it.
2: That's John Zaganis, who lives in Dundalk, and he says the stench is so bad he wants to move. The Maryland Department of the Environment blames operational failures at the plant, including excess sludge stored in lagoons. State Delegate Bob Long says residents should send a message by appealing their property tax bills, but some people just want to sue the City Department of Public Works, which oversees the plant. The department says it's waiting on an engineer's analysis of the problem so it can get to work on fixing it, but that report is not due until the end of the year.
1: This is going to sound very strange.
2: Oh, my God.
1: I'm sorry. I hope it doesn't upset you, John.
2: I hope so.
1: I went to the gym on Tuesday or Wednesday, and I'm driving home, and I just smell doo-doo.
2: Oh, okay.
1: And I'm like,
0: I always check my shoes immediately.
1: That's why I literally was like, I got to check my shoes. I'm like, did I step in something? And I couldn't figure out, like, and it was, and then I was like, is it coming from me or is it coming from the environment? I'm like, I don't know what this doo-doo smell is. And I checked everywhere. Like, I don't think.

0: think it was me. I'm a pretty hygienic person. I had come from the gym, so maybe, but that's more of an oniony, sweaty smell.
1: That's BO. That's musk.
0: It's not like a doo-doo smell. And now I'm putting two and two together. I'm wondering if could that doo-doo smell have traveled all the way to where I was?
1: Oh, if it caught a mean Santa Ana wind and carried it all the way to you?
0: Caught a nice like little jet stream of doo-doo that flew all... Because it was everywhere. And I'm like, this is not just me. I'm like, I smell doo-doo everywhere. Then I thought maybe it was like somebody had just freshly mulched, because then sometimes that smells like doo-doo. But it was like, it smelled like doo-doo. Did anyone else smell doo-doo on Tuesday or Wednesday, like around Timonium? Like... It could have been this plant.
2: Sometimes I'll walk out of my house on the weekend, and it's like I don't. And one time I posted on Facebook on a Sunday morning. I'm like, does anybody smell something like livestock?
0: And yes,
2: and they ask if I'm in Dundalk, and I say, first of all, none of your business. And then I say, no, I'm not in Dundalk, but yeah, it's always because people are talking about that treatment plant.
1: You ever go to a usually a building like a commercial building, large, you know, whatever complex, and they've just remulched.
0: The mulch, that's what I thought. I'm like, maybe it might have been that.
1: Please, God, let that dry. I know those plants are going to look beautiful. Those chrysanthemums are going to come in about 3 weeks. But right now, it smells like the Johnny on the spot at Burning Man. It is rough smelling. I can tell you, my car is about to stink. Predictably, it's going to stink. I got a real task ahead of me today. I was eating a Jimmy's Famous Seafood shrimp salad wrap in the car yesterday. What up, Mike? And as I drove home, a beautiful hunk of shrimp jumped out the side of this thing and went right down into the crevice.
0: Ew.
1: I gotta find this thing. I know it's gonna stink. It's a big, fat, delicious Jimmy's Famous Seafood shrimp, and it's somewhere in like the mechanics of my seat. I don't get that thing out.
0: Thank you, Texter. Maybe I was smelling the cows from the state fair. That might have been it. It might have been a doo-doo smell. I thought I was going crazy.
1: Is there nothing worse than
0: Cow
1: freshly
0: Palace, baby?
1: Reactivated dog on your shoe?
0: When you crack it open.
1: Right, when you crack open that outer crust and you see the inside, like, yellowish layer, and you're like, well, I got to throw these entire shoes away.
2: Yeah, so I suppose you do.
1: Tracking it inside. And there's nothing a kid loves more than tracking dog turd inside.
2: Finally, from Georgia, where police are looking for a trespasser. He snuck into a yard, climbed into a hot tub, used the pool, then stole towels, $1,200 worth of towels, and rode away on a bicycle. But that's not the strangest part of the story. Surveillance video shows the intruder doing something incredibly strange in the hot tub. In the words of police, the man became infatuated with a rubber duck, spending more than 10 minutes intensely interacting with the rubber duck while sitting in the hot tub.
1: Uh-oh.
2: Police say it's not the biggest crime they've dealt with this month, but, quote, it has a lot of ick factor.
1: Oh, that's a great idea for a reality show. You got the it factor, comes the ick factor. Can you gross out the judges? Hosted by Maddie Matheson. Yeah, you know what? As I get old, I am on the other side of wanting to be in a hot tub.
0: I hate hot tubs.
1: I always like them, and now I don't know if I do anymore.
2: It's like a human frap.
0: It's human soup.
1: It's, yeah. Especially with kids, they're swimming around. When's the last time you were in one?
0: Never. I don't go in them.
1: Never went in one?
0: I mean, I have, but like not in recent history. No.
1: Yeah.
0: I'll sit on the edge and watch you.
1: I'll put my feet in. Last one I went to in Harper's Ferry at that little cabin we rented, it was nice, but then you get kids in there and they treat it like a lap pool. And you go, this ain't that, Ev. Come on. All right. It's 5 feet from one side to the other. Let's not work on our breaststroke in here. And then you get the water in your mouth and it like burns on the way in and the way out. Your skin's kind of funky. I don't know. Like, and the thought of like hooking up in a hot tub.
0: Oh,
1: that's a guaranteed UTI, right?
2: Is disgusting.
1: That's way too much cheese on that taco.
0: Back to the story. You're saying a guy banged a rubber duck while in a...
2: They didn't go into details, but they called it icky. And they said, quote, intensely interacting with the rubber duck.
0: Yeah, I mean, that's banging a rubber duck, right? I mean, what else could it have been?
1: God.
0: How do you do that, though?
1: Speaks has got another story about somebody...
0: Oh, I saw that.
1: Oh, God. Speaking of it, he'll do it.
2: Oh. Yeah, 8 o'clock.
1: That's going to be a rough one at 8. If you enjoy seafood, buckle up at 8.
2: WBAL TV 11 weather today in Baltimore. Morning showers, then sun and clouds, 85. 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
0: I love a nice movie trope when you shoot the gas tank and the car explodes. When you could reach over and just crack someone's neck with one twist. What about stuffing something in someone's mouth to keep them quiet? Coming up on the other side of Foo Fighters, we'll discuss some of those movie tropes. There's just no way they're real. I thought of a few. And then we're going to try one before the end of the hour. Kayla, you're going to take me hostage.

0: The Food Truck and Music Festival is going to sneak up on you. We don't want you to miss it. It's going to be awesome. Saturday, September 26th. It's sort of the big end of summer party. 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This year you've got Prance, a purple celebration of Prince. Kelly Bell Band. What's up, Kelly Bell? Speaking of which, I just heard from Mr. Kelly Bell when I woke up this morning. I want to give him a little love. Kelly Bell is going to be doing something. I'm going to get you a little something to post. It's going to be Friday, September 11th today. Reckless Shepherd Brewing. I believe he's going to be at Reckless Shepherd Brewing tonight. It's called the Blues for the Brave. Kelly Bell Band and some others. So very, very cool. Kelly Bell always out there helping out. TrifectaFestival.com. I love a nice movie trope. Shoot the gas tank, car explodes. Here's another great one. I thought growing up that if I had a gun and I snuck up on someone, if I just hit them from behind, just one good, they're out immediately. Just the pistol whip in the back of the head.
1: Yeah.
0: If you hit someone once, they're out and they're asleep for hours until you need them to wake up.
1: Yeah, yesterday we got to talking about, I don't know how the hell we thought about this. I brought up sticking a sock in someone's mouth to keep them quiet.
0: Mm-hmm.
1: And it's like, can't they just spit the sock out?
0: Oh, yeah, we're going to try it.
1: So before the end of the hour, do we have any duct tape also?
0: Duct tape would be fun.
2: We've done that, though. Didn't we duct tape someone to a chair?
0: Greg?
2: And they were able to escape.
0: Or maybe it was Joe.
2: We duct taped Joe.
1: It was Joe.
2: We duct taped Joe. Shout out Joe. Love you, Joe. Joe's moved on. He's doing great. He's healthy. He's fine.
0: Joe's great. Playing music these days.
3: Shout out Joe.
2: For anyone wondering. We duct taped him to a chair, and he was able to actually get out. Like, if he was actually a hostage, and we were the hostage takers,
0: he's gone.
2: We'd be screwed.
0: Yeah, I'd be like, oh, God, he got out.
2: We come back to the studio. He's gone. What do you mean? He's gone?
0: He's gone.
2: We'd be like, oh, crap.
0: We should have used some rope or some chain. Yeah, he got the hell out of there. Here he is actually trying to escape.
2: Oh!
0: Yeah, and he somehow made it out. You know, it's another great movie trope. Somebody suggested this, and I thought it was brilliant, but you've seen it 1,000 times. The endless breakfast in family movies. Like Cheaper by the Dozen, Steve Martin. The breakfast in the morning with the family.
1: Yeah, they all sit down at the table and like have a like half hour breakfast.
0: It's a feast.
1: It's like it never happens.
0: It's a stack of pancakes, 5 feet high, the freshest bowl of fruit you've ever seen, or the one where mom makes the breakfast or dad makes the breakfast, and then the kid comes running downstairs, grabs one single slice of toast.
1: A waffle and his backpack.
0: I gotta go, Dad. I'm gonna miss him. And you're looking at it. It's the breakfast at like a Golden Corral.
1: Yeah, I'd be pissed.
0: Get your ass back in here and eat until you're sick. Another one. Then this is a lot of like crime dramas. Speaks, you watched a lot of true crime, but you ever watch any like criminal drama shows?
4: Like Law and Order?
0: Like a Law and Order is a perfect one.
4: Ripped from the headlines.
0: They never say goodbye when they hang up on the phone.
4: Oh,
0: yes. Okay. Go, Spiegel, we got those test results back, sir. She was poisoned. And you just set the phone down. Hang up.
4: It's kind of rude.
0: No one ever says goodbye. No one ever says hello. They bark their name. Officer Spiegel. Yeah, we found the whore's head. It was in the microwave. And you're right. Her brain was removed from the nostrils. Click. This is another one. God, yes, Jerry, excellent one. Instant hacking. When you have somebody with a laptop, a USB headset.
1: They're in.
0: I'm in. Just they do a quick like.
1: Got it.
0: We're in. All the cameras are mine now. Go, go, go, go, go. Oh, the defibrillator paddles, another funny. Wow, these are really good ones you're giving me. Paddles that instantly revive a flatlining patient who then springs up and they're right back into action. Like, a defibrillator might bring someone back from the brink, but they're not getting up and immediately doing parkour.
1: Oh, one of my favorite ones is, this is from the 80s and 90s, the nerdy girl.
0: Oh, my God, yes.
1: The nerdy girl. She was she's the hottest chick on the planet. Like, I'm looking at one here. Who's the chick from Devil Wears Prada? What's her name? Anne Hathaway.
0: Yeah.
1: Apparently she was nerdy in some movie or something like that. She's a smoke show. What do they do? How do they make her nerdy?
0: They take off. Okay, they put on glasses.
1: They put the glasses on.
0: And they mess her hair up.
1: And that's it.
0: And that's all they do. And the minute they let her hair go down and they wave it to the side.
1: Her hair is up and she has glasses on. She takes the glasses off, lets her hair down.
2: hottest chick
0: you've ever seen. So coming up, we're going to do some sports with Val, and then we're going to try and we're going to Mythbuster this thing. We're going to do a little movie trope where I will be the hostage Kayla, you will be the nefarious hostage taker. The smile she just gave me reveals an inner darkness in our girl. I knew there was something sinister about you. You're going to tie me up or just keep me in place, and then I've got a couple of things with me. I've got clean socks, I've got a handkerchief, and you're going to stuff that in there like in a Thanksgiving turkey. You're going to stuff that in, and I'm going to see if I can somehow spit it out.
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11: We have an accident with the left lane blocked off between the Tidings Bridge and 222, so expect a jam at that area. Also, 895 southbound between Lombard Street and the Harbor Tunnel. That's very busy this morning. And Jones Falls Expressway southbound from North Avenue to Madison Street, there's an accident slowing things down. That earlier mishap still in the works. Crews are trying to get those three travel lanes open and that right deceleration lane open. So that's all blocked off between North Point Boulevard and Cove Road on the outer loop in Baltimore. From the Clinton Electric Traffic Desk, I'm Lynn Bradley on 98 Rock.
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20: Yes, we are looking forward to the Ravens getting ready for week one in Indianapolis. They had a walkthrough yesterday. So we got an estimated injury report. Zay Flowers bumped up to full participation after he was limited on Wednesday with that hamstring. And we even heard from him Wednesday afternoon in the locker room that he was feeling 100%. He was feeling, you know, better than ever. And then yesterday, you know, back to full participation, which we love to see. So we'll see what it looks like today. They have another full practice before they jet off to Indy. Nnamdi Madubuike still dealing with that neck injury. Teddy Buchanan recovering from that ACL. And Devontae Walker is going through a groin injury. They were all limited, estimated yesterday. So we'll see what that looks like today. I don't foresee Nnamdi Madubuike or Teddy Buchanan returning for week one. But again, like Eric DaCosta has told us, like Jesse Minter has told us, those two could be returning before week four, which is great news because you want those guys in the heart of the season. And not that week four is the heart of the season, but you don't need them week one. You maybe don't need them week one.
0: Zay Flowers made me laugh yesterday.
20: Oh.
0: So hard.
20: Yeah.
0: Unintentionally. Did you go to the Ravens Instagram account where one of the social media people that kind of catch up with players? They ask a hypothetical, yeah. You know, how's practice? They had a weird
20: question
0: one.
20: Yesterday.
0: It was long.
20: 503 bricks?
0: Yeah. If there's 403 bricks, you throw out one.
20: I didn't get it.
0: And
20: what was the answer?
0: I don't know.
20: Yeah, I don't know.
0: I have no idea. And then they asked, how do you get an elephant inside of a refrigerator? Lions are throwing a party.
20: It's like a riddle.
0: It was a riddle that never ended. Zay Flowers.
20: What did he do?
0: I'm laughing because the comment next to it has, let me make sure I got this correctly, 3,687 likes. Mm. The lady who's asking the questions, you have 403 bricks on a plane and you throw out one brick. How many bricks you have left? And he kind of leans and goes, what kind of brick? And people are going, oh, as in, like a brick of
10: cocaine.
20: Yeah,
0: the comment
20: goes, I wasn't thinking that.
0: Yeah, it goes, it ain't that type of brick. Someone else responds, in Baltimore, you got to be specific with bricks.
20: Yeah.
0: Ha, ha, ha, what type of bricks? This is Baltimore. You need to be more specific.
20: Okay.
0: Yeah, I'm glad you didn't understand it
20: Should
0: either.
20: Should we Google it?
0: The
10: Well, what? Can I hear the riddle? Do we have the audio?
20: I think the question is, okay. No, I'm not understanding
0: second.
20: It. The AI still doesn't understand it. I think the question is, if there are 503 bricks on a plane and one falls off, how many are left?
0: Yeah.
20: What?
0: Give me a second.
20: Make any sense.
0: I'm going to send this to myself. Give me one second.
20: Okay.
0: I'll pull it up here. I'm doing this in real time. Here we go. And I'll play this.
20: Is this a Reddit rebel. Thing?
0: I don't know. If you can explain to me, I felt dumb because
20: so
0: I didn't
20: weird.
0: Get it. I felt dumb. I didn't understand it. Hold on. Here we go. And let's play it.
16: Bricks on a plane. One falls off. How many are left?
21: There's 503 bricks on a plane.
22: Mm-hmm.
21: What type of bricks?
22: On a plane?
0: What type of bricks?
23: 503 bricks are on a plane. One falls off. How many are there?
21: I mean,
16: this is only part one, so you're overthinking it.
21: 502. On an airplane?
16: Yes.
21: The plane will be able to take off?
22: You said an airplane?
16: How many bricks are left? This is long. Okay. How do you put an elephant in a fridge?
21: How do you put an elephant in a fridge?
22: How do you put an elephant in a fridge?
21: You print out a picture of an elephant and put it in there.
22: Careful.
23: I'm going with that. You cut it up.
16: Overthinking it.
21: Cut his tail.
23: Elephant in a fridge.
16: Just open the door, put the elephant in, you close the door.
23: Yeah.
16: Okay. How do you put
22: what fridge are you putting
16: How do you put a giraffe in a fridge?
22: You open the door, you put the giraffe in, and you close the door.
23: Open the fridge and put giraffe in and close the door.
16: Well, you got to take the elephant out. Then put the giraffe in.
23: Yeah.
16: Okay. So meanwhile.
22: How big is the fridge?
16: Meanwhile, the lions are all having a party, okay?
22: 502 bricks.
16: All the animals are there.
22: Ah!
16: Except for one. Which animal is not at the party?
21: The giraffe.
16: Right. Because he's in the fridge.
21: Yeah.
20: What?
0: I don't know. Is this still going? It's not even halfway
23: the
0: done.
23: The giraffe.
16: Because he's in the fridge.
23: Because he's in the fridge.
16: Right. At the same time, Sarah has to swim across a large river that's home to many alligators. They are very dangerous, but Sarah makes it safely across. How?
20: What?
21: How she made it safely across?
16: Mm-hmm.
22: The brick that fell out of the
21: alligator. The brick that fell out of the airplane hit the alligators.
22: Is that it?
16: No. It's close, though.
0: What?
22: I ain't gonna lie, that's our final answer.
21: Oh, okay.
16: It's
21: okay.
16: Close.
22: Final answer.
21: So we
22: that's our final answer.
21: The brick that fell out hit an alligator. One of the alligators ate one of the elephants. Then.
22: No, he rode the elephant across.
21: She rode a giraffe across the water.
16: No. The alligators had the party, so that's how they didn't eat her.
21: They had to park.
16: But she still dies anyway.
2: What?
16: Why?
1: It never stops.
16: In the sky.
20: No, this is
21: hit
20: bad.
21: Her in the head.
0: Let's go. I knew it. Let's go.
4: Elephant, zoo, giraffe.
2: Do we get an answer? Is there a payoff?
0: I don't know.
1: I stopped watching at some point.
4: She's the brick hitter. Hey. Freak. Dang.
20: I'm not getting it.
4: Not a trick. Not trick question.
20: Yeah, I'm not getting it.
2: That was from where? The Ravens social?
1: At Ravens.
20: We need to think of better questions.
1: I was like, okay, all right, I like a nice riddle. Let's see. And it.
20: Can I tell you what made me laugh?
2: I hate a nice riddle because I feel so dumb.
1: I feel so dumb at the end. Yeah, that one was a. That was something.
20: That was a miss for me. I may be just too stupid, but that's another story.
2: Yeah, maybe we're not getting it.
20: We have already seen two NFL football games be played and done. Week one, we continue. Last night, there was football down under in Australia. The San Francisco 49ers beat the LA Rams 27-7. It was a dominant performance from the San Francisco 49ers. Brock Purdy threw three touchdowns, and the Rams basically did nothing after, I don't know, that first quarter. I mean, it just felt like they fell flat on their face because they flew in 25 hours before the game. Now, they scored their touchdown in the second quarter, but still nothing in the second half for the Rams. Nothing for Myles Garrett, obviously reigning defensive defensive player of the year. And then, of course, started with the Rams in his debut. Not a stat out there for Myles Garrett. So Matthew Stafford, 15 of 25, 155 yards, no touchdowns. It was Kyren Williams, I believe, who ran in the touchdown in the second quarter. Matthew Stafford threw a pick. And then at the end of the game, Stetson Bennett comes in and you're like, what? Okay, that's the story for the Rams. Well, maybe they didn't get enough sleep on that plane, on that flight over, because you're missing a whole day. Maybe that's the problem, but
1: what's the farthest you've ever flown? Farthest you've ever, because you've traveled internationally.
20: Yes.
1: What's the farthest plane you've ever taken?
20: I flew from D.C. to Amsterdam, but I've also flown from New York to Israel, but you have a stopover in both of them. So, like, yeah. I think we flew to Switzerland first from New York.
1: My brutal one was the Japan trip.
20: Yeah, that's
1: and even
20: terrible.
1: That, I drugged myself. The Australia trip is an extra 9 hours on top of
20: it. I don't know
1: how. How you don't leave days beforehand. Right. I'm not saying it's the reason they lost, but I bet there's a factor of them, like you said, San Francisco getting there plenty early, acclimating yourself.
20: Yeah.
1: Because I remember when I flew for the first time, I kind of raw dogged it. I was awake. The second time, I drugged myself into a coma.
20: Is there a layover, though? How is that?
1: I don't know if they laid over or not.
20: No, you.
1: No. My first one was not direct. My first one was D.C. to San Francisco, hour and a half layover, and then right there.
20: Okay.
1: And I got off that plane, and I felt like I had polio for about a half a day. Much less a gigantic man, 250-pound plus. I get it. They're on those very nice airliners, but still, it's a plane. Getting right off that thing, and within a day or so, taking it to the gridiron and playing football.
20: And even if your mind is right, like mentally, you're ready for this game, you've prepared, the body catches up with you. And you have no control over that other than what your team has in place. So I don't know what the situation was, if the Rams didn't want to pay for them to be in hotels and, you know, practice at Fields for the week like the 49ers did. You know, they've got an owner going through something.
1: I did see, is this something they regularly do? You would know more than I, that the Rams during their one score did the sleepy time celebration.
20: And then they didn't score again after that.
1: And that was it. Yeah. When they scored the one touchdown, they all laid down to sleep. Is that something they've done in the past? Or were they literally clowning on the fact that they haven't slept?
20: Maybe. I mean, maybe that was something pre-planned. I mean, we're used to seeing celebrations after a score these days. So
1: This is from Netflix Sports. The Rams had to break out the sleep celebration after
20: the
1: talk around sleep and travel preparations.
20: Yeah.
1: The defense broke out this celebration after an interception. Excuse me, not a touchdown.
20: So maybe,
1: it was an interception.
20: But they were trying to say that they weren't sleepy.
1: Like, hey, we're fine.
20: Yeah, I guess so.
2: Well, I mean, I just Googled it. It says Coach Sean McVay and the sports medicine staff wanted to preserve the team's normal weekly schedule for as long as possible instead of disrupting sleep cycles early. The organization tracked players' bodies and sleep rhythms, even making special bed arrangements on the flight.
20: Yes.
2: So the 53-man roster could rest properly en route. The team relied on a similar quick turnaround strategy they used successfully for their game in London.
1: And then lost their ass off.
20: Yeah, they sure did. So we'll see.
2: My question is, how many did they have any B-roll, like the B-roll of Australia, right? is like when they're going to commercial or coming out of commercial and they show just the various. Did how many? This would have been a good Kalshi bet. Will they show some B-roll of shrimp on a Barbie?
20: Oh, yes. Or a kangaroo.
0: Will they show a guy drinking a Foster's, eating one of those meat pies?
20: I thought it was cool. I turned on Netflix last night and they had an Australian actress doing the kind of voiceover to the introduction of Melbourne.
2: Yeah, Melbourne.
20: And and they were showing Frankies. You the streets of Melbourne and they were all like graffitied. And it's just, it's a unique city, obviously, to visit. And so she was talking about the city. Is it Elizabeth Debicki? She was in The Crown. But anyway, I thought that was cool. And then, they did the whole overhead shot of the cricket stadium. And it's a big circle. And yeah, it was an absolute spectacle. I am very curious. Roger Goodell was obviously there. I'm curious if they'll do a game in Australia again.
2: Have we heard from any of the Australian fans as to what they thought?
0: Did they like it? Because I know some of the London fans love Jags games. It's becoming an annual celebration for them.
20: It sounded like it was pretty packed. I mean, it looked pretty packed. I think they were excited. I mean, again, it's just...
2: God, Melbourne is out. Melbourne is out there.
20: You have to say
2: it
20: Melbourne.
2: It is out there.
20: Isn't it?
2: It is like, you got Sydney, which is there, and you got the Gold Coast, but it is like the southernmost part of Australia. It's looks like a stone's throw away from Tasmania.
0: Isn't like 80% of Australia completely uninhabitable?
20: It's the outback.
0: There's nothing
20: the
0: in
20: desert.
0: The middle.
20: It's the desert.
0: You got like, I think like one of the bigger cities, quote unquote, bigger in the middle of nothing is Alice Springs, and there's barely anything there.
20: Sure.
0: It's in the, it was a British prison colony. Australia.
20: Oh, yeah.
0: The Brits would dump all their prisoners there, and then they just started throwing boomerangs at each other and fist fighting kangaroos after they kidnapped their dogs.
20: Tonight, we've got the Orioles on. They had a much needed day off yesterday. Thank goodness. Everyone got some sleep. They're in Toronto tonight, taking on the Blue Jays with 15 regular season games left. They're just 3 games out of a wild card spot, 5 games below 500. Can they go 13-2? Can they go, 12-4? We'll see. 12-3. I can't do math. But it all kicks off tonight. We've got Chris Bassett on the mound versus Max Scherzer. It's the old heads out there on the mound. 7:07 first pitch. You can listen to it right here on 98 Rock.
0: Yes. You know what else you can listen to, Val? This year, that Purple Power Hour. It is back. It is bigger. I love it. Kirk and Marianne joined by Ravens tight ends, the legends Dennis Pitta, Todd Heap, and they're doubling down because this year, thanks to our good friends at Orthopedic Associates in Central Maryland, they're doing 2 shows. So it's going to be Dennis, Todd, Kirk, and Marianne. I believe this week Joe Robinson is going to be filling in for Marianne. They're going to do one before the game called Purple Power Hour, the game plan on Friday, and then they're going to recap the game on Monday with Purple Power Hour, the breakdown. So listen today, 5:30, your first one of the year. The Purple Power Hour is back, and if you miss it, you can actually watch the Purple Power Hour, which is fun to say, on our 98 Rock YouTube channel or on the very local app. Val, you've watched a movie or two in your time. You ever seen anything? We call them a movie trope. Mm. The thing where you go, that doesn't happen in real life.
20: Yeah.
0: The big one being shoot the gas tank, the car explodes.
20: Totally.
0: The young lady who moves back home from her high-priced, high-powered New York money market job and falls back in love with the boy she should have given a second chance to in the Lifetime film. That never happens. He's fat, he's bald, he's got an opiate addiction. Is there one that you could think of in a movie that you go, I love movies, that's clearly not what happens in real life?
20: Oh my God, there's so many. I mean, I just finished watching Outer Banks, which is their it's like a treasure hunt with these kids, and they're just escaping death on every level. And I'm like, there's just no way. How are these kids getting from the Outer Banks to Azerbaijan? It's not happening. You know,
2: by the way, I was just in Charleston, and we went out on a boat with the captain, and he was telling us all about how that's where the Outer Banks
20: they
2: is filmed.
20: In Charleston,
2: Danny McBride lives down there, and that's where Righteous Gemstones is filmed.
20: Yeah. It's a pretty cool place.
2: Pretty interesting area.
0: Yeah. You know, it's another thing in movies that you see is the person that takes the bottle of like whiskey and just chugs it like it's Gold Peak
20: and
0: tea.
20: And you know it's not.
0: And you know it's not. They're
20: not
0: using
20: whiskey.
0: Stunt liquor.
20: Yeah.
0: But in real life, take a bottle of Jack Daniels or Jameson, or if you're a Maryland rye fan, Sagamore, and take it and let's get in there. You can't do it.
20: No,
0: you're
20: going to
0: cough your stomach inside out, unless you're a rampant alcoholic.
1: Well, we have one we're going to try, Val.
20: A trope?
1: We're going to try a trope.
20: Oh.
1: You've probably seen a movie where someone has been taken hostage. Their hands are put behind their back, they're duct taped, they're chained, and then someone takes the rag, the shirt, the whatever, and they stuff it in their mouth so they can't speak.
20: That's a lie.
1: And I thought,
2: that's what we think.
1: That's what we think.
20: Yeah.
2: So we've got this. We're going to do science.
20: Oh my gosh.
2: We're going to do science.
20: Are you really?
2: Yeah, hell yeah, dude.
20: We're going to get, okay, tie a thing around your mouth.
1: We got, I brought a
20: bandana.
1: I brought a great big thing of socks, and I brought a bandana.
20: The red bandana.
1: All right, I brought a little red bandana for my time with the Bloods.
2: By the way, Max, pet care extraordinaire, they groomed Max, and every time they groom him, they put like a little bandana on him.
20: Aww.
2: He's had a red bandana around his neck now for like a week and a half. Aww. And I love it.
1: Like one of those crust punk dogs you see with those guys from Portland. All right, so
20: I'm here, Kayla, for this experiment.
1: Yeah, Kayla, how about this? I'll jump on that mic real quick.
2: First of all, are you comfortable doing this?
3: Yeah.
1: She's excited to do this.
3: I'm so nervous.
2: You're nervous. What are you nervous about?
3: I don't know. Something could go wrong.
1: If I die,
20: choke on the bandana.
2: Listen, if he dies, you are not responsible, okay?
1: But I'm save on record that audio. Saying you're not responsible.
2: Save that audio.
1: If you kill me,
2: I forgive you.
1: You
2: get Evan.
3: Thank you.
1: You take my son. You're going to give him a better life. I can assure you, okay? And I'll even, you know, I have my money that I have saved for him. I will transfer it to you.
2: There you go.
1: You got hundreds waiting for you.
3: Now I'm motivated.
1: Okay, so here I go. I'm gonna sit on my hands, essentially.
2: So she's just shoving a handkerchief in your mouth?
1: Okay, I'm gonna open up. All right, and really get that thing out of there.
2: Oh, my God. Okay, so he's got a handkerchief. Now, your hands,
20: it's not tied around your face?
2: No, we're his hands are tied behind his back, and then, the hostage won't shut up, so then you shove the thing in their mouth. Now, okay, Kayla, your job is done. Now, we just want to see if he can, spit that out.
1: I can. Okay, immediately.
20: Yeah, what? That's what I'm saying, if it's tied around
1: his back. All right, it's a joke.
2: Take the same handkerchief.
1: Okay, same one.
2: See if you can maybe shove it in a little further or harder or something?
20: No, I'm telling you, you have to tie it around your face.
2: No, but that's not what they do in the movie.
20: Don't they do that?
1: There's a second, where they just tie it.
20: You wrap it around the back of your neck.
1: We'll try that one, too. How about this time?
2: You'll still be able to talk.
20: Roll it up. Yeah, roll it up and then wrap it around like there's a knot.
2: As his mouth is opened.
20: Yeah.
1: All right, here we go.
20: Yes.
1: If you bastards don't let me out of here, I swear to God.
5: Okay.
20: Yeah, that's the one. That's the one.
5: There you go. Oh, wow. Okay.
20: Tie that tight.
2: Oh, Kayla is
5: tight. Nice and tight.
2: I need a picture of it.
20: But see, right, because now you can't use your hands or anything.
5: Okay. All right. Okay.
2: Here it's quieter. I mean, that's not. But you can still kind of.
5: I can talk a little.
2: All right, let's say I'm the hostage taker. Could you still
20: You can scream for help.
2: Yes. Try to scream for help. Yeah, that's not good.
5: Yeah,
2: you can still scream for help.
5: Yeah, I'm going to try and get it out. Go ahead.
20: Yeah.
1: All right, I'm okay.
20: I can get it out.
1: Okay, we're going to try one more thing. All right.
2: You doing a sock?
1: We have, now we got, I got big, heavy winter wool socks, okay? So we're going to try, boy, a kidnapper hates to see me coming. All right, here you go. So take this one that's a little thicker, and you have a second one as a backup. And I'm telling you,
2: listen, get it in there.
1: Cut off my air pass.
2: Yeah. If he chokes, he can still breathe out of his nose.
1: Mm-hmm.
2: And maybe he'll gag a little, but that's fine. He's used to that. So
1: go ahead. Happy Pride, everybody.
2: If you're not comfortable, I'll do it. I mean, you do it. You do it. You got this. You got clearance. Pretend he's a hostage and you just want him to shut up. Listen, Kayla, your livelihood depends on this. If he can scream for help, you're going to be found out. Okay.
3: Okay.
1: It's right out. It's immediately right out. To her credit. It went right down my throat. You did an amazing job. You couldn't have stuffed that any further in there.
2: It came right out.
1: It went right past my uvula. Okay. Another option.
3: Okay.
1: You're going to combine them. You're going to take this.
2: The sock,
1: get your fresh
2: and
1: one,
2: then tie?
1: And then do the tie.
2: That's the key right
20: that
2: there.
20: That is the key.
1: So take this one, shove it in. All right, do your thing. Okay, we're trying a movie trope where someone shuts up a hostage. All right, here we go. Take it away.
2: Okay, the sock is good. Yeah, there we go.
3: All
2: right, Kayla, remember, this is your hostage. If anyone hears him, you are going to prison for life. Oh, damn, she went tight on. Look at the smile on Kayla's face.
20: It's a little low. It's a little low. Yeah, pull that up. Yeah, there we go.
0: Oh my God.
10: Let's see if you, you're done. Can you get it?
1: Yeah. I can get it out pretty easily.
0: I mean immediately.
1: That's the one that would work.
0: Yeah, duct tape.
20: That's totally the one I think the most.
0: I think the duct tape would hold. I think especially if someone that really like from Spiegel's News, the guy on the flight.
2: Kayla went immediately for the hand sanitizer. She just hand sanitized.
1: I did hand her a spittled rag too. You had every right to do that.
20: Couldn't forget.
1: Yeah, no, good for you. I gotta tell you, she has got a darkness in her.
2: We just found out a side of Kayla we didn't know existed.
1: The sock, when you really went in there with the double fingers, you stuffed that thing way past the uvula. I mean, you made me almost puke. Okay. Excellent work.
2: But you got right out of all that. We did a handkerchief down the mouth, right out. Sock right down the mouth, right out.
1: Yeah.
2: Handkerchief, a sock tied in with handkerchief, right out.
1: Right out. No problem. And just, like I said, a gentle tongue punch. I just battering rammed it with my tongue. Just bleep, and it just popped right out. I see that stuff in movies now, and I go, just spit it. Spit it all the way out.
20: Yeah.
2: Crazy.
20: Like when they cover,
2: I was not expecting that.
20: When they cover their mouth with just their hand and you can't scream through your hand, like what? Of course I can.
1: Yeah, of course you can do that.
20: What?
1: I think, Val, the duct tape thing.
20: Yeah.
1: I think you saw the guy on the flight that lost his mind. You tell everybody they had a small penis. They mummified the guy in duct tape. Josh had great photos of it.
2: Here's what we do, Val. Over the weekend, find yourself a nice gentleman, do some science with some duct tape, and report back.
1: Can you do that for us?
20: I don't have any time. It's a holiday, and we have a Ravens game.
1: Saturday before the game, jump on Bumble. Find someone that's willing to come over with a roll of duct tape.
2: There's always time for hostage play.
20: You know, here's how I can tell. Because I tape my mouth closed every night. You guys know this.
1: Oh, that's right, you do.
20: Yes.
2: Sleep tape.
20: So
2: wait a minute. Maybe, hold on a minute.
20: Yeah.
2: You're always so tired here and you're always yawning.
1: Oh.
2: Maybe the sleep tape might have something to do with that. You might be inadvertently giving yourself like sleep apnea or something.
20: I think it's supposed to be good for you, though.
2: Yeah, but if you can't breathe, if you're not breathing properly.
20: But I am breathing through my nose, which is how you're supposed to be.
2: Are you, though?
20: Yeah.
2: Maybe you're a little congested. Maybe your airways are not all, like I've had sinus surgery. Maybe your sinuses aren't open.
20: But when I wake up with the tape still on, that's how I know that I'm obviously like I'm breathing through my nose. Because normally I would just revert to breathing through my mouth, which is terrible. And that's how I'm getting worse sleep. Because when I wake up with a dry mouth, that's because I didn't have
2: to. I'm just trying to figure out why you're
20: so tired.
2: Yeah,
20: I don't know.
2: Maybe that was a clue as to why you're tired.
20: I woke up with a cough in my mouth this morning.
1: That was cough drop.
20: Terrible.
1: Hey, Kayla, can you find me an engineer?
20: Okay.
1: Mike Vedrill, preferably. Someone has another movie trope idea.
20: Oh.
1: That I'm dying to try, but it will take an engineer, and we got to do it in the parking lot.
20: Oh.
1: If she can find it, maybe today, and they're going to say no. Rodney, here's another movie trope. The guy that shoots the gas tank, and then the gas trickles from the car, creating a gasoline fuse.
2: Right. And a cigarette.
1: And you always see that's exact what he made. Then you see the guy flick the cigarette, it hits the gas, it ignites.
20: Yeah.
1: Because a cigarette will not ignite gasoline.
2: That's a fact.
1: Gas fumes or even diesel fuel, it just won't happen.
2: Yes, that is, I think Mythbusters might have done that.
1: Oh,
2: it needs
1: to
2: be an open flame.
1: Oh, okay. So if we had like a match, you could do it, but just a hot cherry on a cigarette?
2: I don't think that'll work.
1: Oh, I want to try it. Let's see if management will let us pour gasoline in the back parking lot. No, we puncture a hole in one of the WBAL TV 11 news vans and
2: Done.
1: Let the gas trickle.
2: Done.
1: I got a knife on me. I carry knives, by the way. And let the gas trickle down. And then Spieg smokes cigars. He has a big fat stogie in his mouth. He goes, I got your ninth Merle right here. Flicks the thing. It goes up right outside of Dan's window.
20: Mm.
1: Oh, he'll lose his mind. All right. Well, she'll bring him in maybe after sports.
6: Coming up, 25 years after the 9/11 attacks, has justice been served for the victims and their families? We'll get into that. Plus, we'll go to New York where ceremonies are about to get underway. Next on Josh Spiegel News.
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12: At the Outer Loop, we still have that crash with 3 travel lanes and a right deceleration lane blocked between North Point Boulevard and Cove Road. Baltimore-Washington Parkway northbound from Monroe Street to Bush. Stop-and-go action in that area. And at the Outer Loop, right lane is blocked between Wilkins and 95, causing a mess. And 895 southbound between Lombard and Harbor Tunnel, that's extremely busy this morning. 95 northbound between the Tidings Bridge and 222, an earlier accident is clear. 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
14: Today marks 25 years since the 9/11 attacks, when Al-Qaeda terrorists took control of four planes, crashing two of them into New York's World Trade Center, a third into the Pentagon. Passengers on the fourth flight took control of that plane, crashing it into a field in Shanksville, Pennsylvania, before hijackers could fly it to D.C. and either destroy the Capitol or the White House. Some of the sounds from that day.
16: My name is Brian Lutz. I'm about 10 blocks away north of the World Trade Towers. I was looking at the Trade Towers exactly when it happened. I heard this incredibly low noise, and I knew something horrific was about to happen. I dove away from the window, not to be shattered with glass if it was a huge explosion. I will tell you, from the size of the gash, that the wingtip had to be at least 150 to 200 feet wide. Oh, my God!
17: Oh,
16: the next building
17: there's
16: is just
17: another
16: flew
17: one.
16: Up! Oh, my God! Oh, my God!
17: Another
16: oh,
17: plane
16: heat.
17: Just flew
16: I
17: in.
16: I feel the heat! The explosion is incredible! Oh, my God!
17: Another
16: oh
17: plane
16: God.
17: As we were
16: I
17: watching.
16: I can't believe this! The second tower has exploded from about the 20 stories below in a gargantuan explosion. Oh, my God, I don't believe it.
13: As soon as he got hit, I was thrown to a window. So I was very lucky to get out.
17: I was up on in my office on the northwest corner of the 82nd floor. I heard a noise like a sonic boom almost, and then a blast. The building swayed, you know, it shook a little bit. I saw papers coming fly out of the middle of the building, and then we went to the staircase to try to get down.
18: The aircraft penetrated deep inside the Pentagon. It is organized in rings from the E-ring on the outside. It penetrated all the way into the A-ring in the inner part of the Pentagon.
19: It's Linda Douglas on Capitol Hill. We've just been told that the Capitol is being evacuated. There are no planes taking off in the entire country. Planes are allowed to land. No planes are taking off in the entire country.
20: It's Martha Raddatz. They have now issued an evacuation order at the State Department. As a precaution, they're saying everyone should evacuate.
21: Today, we've had a national tragedy. Two airplanes have crashed into the World Trade Center in an apparent terrorist attack on our country.
14: Ceremonies getting underway later this hour in New York.
22: We are overlooking the 9/11 Memorial Plaza here and the reflecting pools where the original Twin Towers once stood. This is where that somber ceremony will take place later this morning, marking 25 years since September 11th, 2001, a day we will never forget and a day that changes country forever. On this 25th anniversary commemoration, moments of silence.

0: for the victims and their families. Well, the man who orchestrated the attacks, Khalid Sheikh Mohammed, has been behind bars for decades at Guantanamo Bay. He's never been put on trial. His case has been tangled in questions about torture, what evidence can be admitted, and plea agreements. Just a few days ago, a military judge ruled prosecutors cannot use Mohammed's 2007 confession, finding it was not voluntary because it happened during CIA interrogations that included torture. And prosecutors decided they're not going to appeal that judge's ruling because they fear it could delay the trial again. Mohammed's trial is now not scheduled to start until 2028. The only person convicted in the U.S. specifically in connection with the 9/11 conspiracy is Zacharias Moussaoui. He was arrested on immigration charges a few weeks before the attacks after raising suspicions at a Minnesota flight school. There's still no definitive answer as to whether he had planned to participate in the actual attacks. All 19 hijackers died that day. Osama bin Laden was killed before being tried. And Khalid Sheikh Mohammed and several co-conspirators remain at Guantanamo. 25 years later, the question remains, has America identified everyone responsible for the attacks? Why did nearly every institution fail before 9/11 and almost no individual was held personally responsible afterward? What's still hidden in classified government records? Thousands of pages have been released over the years, including FBI materials, but portions remain classified or heavily redacted. So what does the government still know, and why does some information remain a secret? Did anyone connected to the Saudi government knowingly help the hijackers? There have been documented contacts between several hijackers and Saudi nationals in the U.S., but the full nature of those relationships remains disputed. Who provided the money for the attacks? The 9/11 Commission traced much of the plot's $500,000 cost, but said it could not determine the ultimate origin of all the funds. So still a lot of questions 25 years after the attacks.
1: It's interesting that it's now in kids' social studies curriculums.
0: Yeah, people under 30 don't.
2: Kayla.
0: Yeah.
2: Kayla, you're here, right? Hello, Kayla.
3: Hi.
2: How old are you?
3: 28.
2: What do you, you have no recollection. You weren't alive?
3: I was alive. I think I was three or four.
1: Two or three?
2: Yeah.
1: Because clearly the moniker behind 9/11, never forget, but there's some that are so young they don't even remember because they were infants, toddlers.
0: So is this like, our generation, is this is like something, just a thought like Pearl Harbor? We have no idea.
1: Right. Yeah, yeah.
2: Wow, yeah, yeah, yeah.
1: You see something like that you will read about in history books, like kind of like history at arm's length. In American civilization, it's recent. We experienced it. It happened when you were so young, but you don't, it doesn't hit the same way. I'm trying to find the way to phrase it. Like, my grandparents grew up during the Cuban Missile Crisis, and they describe it as one of the most terrifying moments they ever lived through. That generation lived through COVID. Like, this is nothing. Are you kidding me? We thought we were going to die in nuclear hellfire for about 2 weeks. But I've only read about that in textbooks. It doesn't sit in my chest the same way. Is this like that for you?
3: Yeah, it is. I mean, I know about it because we talk about it, but I don't really have like emotional.
1: Yeah.
2: Have you sat and watched any of the footage?
3: Yeah, I have.
2: Crazy,
3: I have,
2: isn't it?
3: Some of the clips.
2: Oh my God. Clips. Let me ask you this. What is like the biggest of your generation? What do you think the biggest news event was? The most impactful thing that happened?
1: Is it COVID?
3: Yeah, probably.
2: It's
3: got to
2: be COVID, right? Yeah.
3: Yeah, because a lot of people miss special events and like
1: key.
3: Like growing, yeah,
2: it was such a weird time.
1: It's the year the world shut down.
2: Yeah,
1: yeah, the word it changed so much. 9/11, they've been doing reports on NBC, WBAL TV 11. I know, Speegs, it's crossed your desk how airline travel changed forever.
2: Yeah,
1: there was a time when the whole hey, show up to your flight 2 hours ahead of time. That was never a thing before 9/11. You're like, hey, your flight's at 11. I'll get there at 10:30. I'll run. It was never the case. And then now it's the whole thing. We got to go through the whole rigmarole of everything. Kind of looking back at that time, too, media is very interesting. September 10th, Speaks, you got a, God, your 7 o'clock hour, and even 8, great, 7 o'clock, we need to.

0: submit to someone. It was too good. Top of the charts, September 10th, the day before. Alicia Keys with Fallen. Train drops a Jupiter. Jay-Z had just dropped The Blueprint. Janet Jackson had All For You. Lifehouse had Hanging By a Moment, which was their big number one. Over in the movie theaters, The Fast and Furious was in its 81st day in theaters. Jurassic Park 3 was still pulling in a couple of bucks. American Pie 2 had been in theaters for a month. The Mummy Returns and Rockstar, which I think it had Wahlberg in it, to kind of give you a flashpoint of where we were in like entertainment. Plus, you hear the stories of people. There is a wild story. A guy, he's part of the, what's it, Gas Digital, Legion of Skanks, Louis J. Gomez.
1: Uh-huh.
0: He was in New York when it was going down. And he tells a story, and it's both like harrowing and kind of comedic. He knew something was happening. You know what? No one knew what, but he knew, hey, I got to get out of the city. He put on rollerblades.
1: Smart.
0: And rollerbladed 30 miles.
1: Smart.
0: He rollerbladed across the bridge, across the Brooklyn Bridge, and out of New York. Said he got on his skates and he didn't stop for 30 miles. He says, excuse me, I want to correct myself here. He rollerbladed from the Chelsea Hotel in Manhattan, crossed the George Washington Bridge, headed towards Rockaway, and made it all the way to Jersey, into the suburban New Jersey, over 30-plus miles, never looking behind him, just going, because he didn't know what was going to be behind him if he turned around.
1: What else is going on? People in Dundalk, fed up with the terrible stench wafting in the air, courtesy of the Back River Wastewater Treatment Plant. Residents packed the town hall meeting last night to say they were angry would be an understatement, and who could blame them? Who wants to live in a neighborhood that smells like duty? Not John Zaganis.
2: And the stench is so bad. I mean, imagine the worst possible backup you've had in your bathroom, and that's what it smells like in our neighborhoods.
1: So what's causing the big stink? Well, the Maryland Department of the Environment blames operational failures at the plant, including excess sludge stored in lagoons.
2: Oh.
1: State Delegate Bob Long says residents should send a message by appealing their property tax bills, but some people just want to sue the Baltimore City Department of Public Works, which oversees the plant. The department says it's waiting on an engineer's analysis of the problem so it can get to work on fixing it.
0: Do you remember the legendary episode of Mike Rowe's Dirty Jobs where he went to a sewage plant? It wasn't ours, but he was a sewage diver.
1: Oh, I couldn't watch it because it was too upsetting.
0: It's your hell. It's your absolute hell, where he puts on just north of basically a diver's bell. But it's this rubber suit, and I mean, those seals are sealed. That oxygen tank is in place. You can't get any of that stuff in there. But the problem is that you're swimming through milkshake. You can't see. You can't do anything, so you have to go by feel. And you go down in there, and you are basically like a human pipe cleaner.
3: Kayla, that man's audio, can you just save the first, like, 4 seconds of it where he says the stench is so bad?
0: Yes, sure.
3: We need that.
0: Yes, please.
1: Finally, a man in Bangkok has been arrested for sexually abusing koi fish.
3: Wait, what?
0: Oh, no.
3: I'm sorry. Can you start from the beginning?
0: Yeah. Please.
1: Bangkok.
3: Okay.
1: Guy arrested for sexually abusing koi fish.
4: Oh, come on, man.
1: And this wasn't his first time.
4: Oh, Jesus.
1: The 51-year-old perv showed up at a home on a bicycle. Surveillance video shows him looking around to make sure nobody was watching, taking off his clothes, then climbing into the pond. Then he catches several of the fish and does stuff to them.
4: Wah, wah, wah,
1: the homeowner wah. Didn't immediately know what had happened. Earlier that day, a housekeeper found a discarded sex toy near the pond. That was strange enough that the owner decided to check his security cameras, and that's when he saw what the man had been doing to his fish, so he called police. Cops tracked him down, and he sang like a canary. Oh yeah, he confessed, told him he had abused the fish on two different occasions. He claimed he originally climbed into the pond because he wanted to wash himself, but then said he saw the koi swimming around and became sexually aroused and started catching them. He doesn't have a girlfriend or much money, so he says he couldn't afford to go out and find a prostitute. Instead, he decided to do the nasty with the fish. And this is not the first time he's been accused of doing something like this. A few years ago, he was jailed after a similar case involving a dog.
0: Not
5: a mammal.
0: Drop a safe on this guy's head, for the love of God. Don't do that to koi fish. Stop running that. Oh, God. I mean, who knows? Sick. It could feel amazing. But still, it's a sentient creature.
5: Nasty.
0: Ugh. The forbidden yuck.
1: WBAL TV 11 weather today in Baltimore. Morning showers, then sun and clouds, 85. More news at 9. Breaking news anytime it feels like breaking. I am Josh.

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2: Football's back, baby. Hot damn. Sunday, the Baltimore Ravens kicking off the season in Indy versus the Colts. Tune into the Ames, the team's official pregame show, Ravens Game Day. Keith Mills, Kirk McEwen, Valerie Pracker, live at 10 from Gate A from the Ravens Watch Party at M&T Bank Stadium. It all leads up to the kickoff at 1 p.m. on the flagship station of the Baltimore Ravens, 98 Rock. Kayla, do me a favor. Go tap Kyle on the shoulder out there. Okay. Go grab Kyle, our engineer, the gentleman that's always in here helping us plug things in, getting our phones repaired. If you have tried to call today, we're doing a little repair on the phone system. You could still text. You could still tweet. You could still social media. So you can contact us through the 98 Rock mobile app. Joining us in studio in just one moment, I just want to ask the fellow a question. Oh, he's probably helping
3: me. He's on the phone.
2: Hell yeah.
3: He's pretending like he's working. He's doing that thing where it's like, oh, I got to look like I'm busy. That's the George Costanza the thing. This is Kyle, one of our engineers.
2: Morning, Kyle.
4: Morning, fellas.
2: Morning, buddy.
4: Morning.
2: What you working on today?
4: Oh, well, you know, we're just moving our entire network stack. So we got all new switches in the building. So all your network connections have to move over to a new switch.
3: I don't know what any of that means.
4: Coordinated
2: the
4: effort.
2: Old network stack.
4: Just to keep you online.
2: Just to keep us on. You know who loves the switches?
5: The old network stack.
2: The bitches love the switches, especially on a...
4: I'm not hot over
3: it. Yeah, you're on. I think that
2: I think it's
3: the mic light is broken.
2: Yeah, yeah, but you are. So, hey, there's something else for you to take care of. The red light is on.
4: There we go.
2: Hey, we were doing a movie trope thing earlier where they tried to stuff socks and gag me like a hostage.
4: I'd like to see that.
2: Because you're going to be able to see it on an upcoming TV show at some point. Justin Scott and Spiegel shouldn't be on TV, soon to be Emmy nominated. And it was very easy for me to spit the rag out. It was very easy for me, no hands, to get the rag out of my mouth, to get the bandana off my face. There's another one that somebody suggested that... Even though we think we know how it's going to go, we'd like to try. In the back parking lot, maybe near the motor pool, you guys got cans of gas out there?
3: Whoa, wait, what?
2: You guys got gas cans?
4: There are some gas cans around.
2: All right, sick. Spieg smokes cigars. He enjoys like a nice, nice Cohiba.
4: Capone?
2: What,
4: the Capones?
6: I've done the Cohibas. I'm a big fan of Cohiba. Red Dot.
3: The Red Dot.
2: The Red Dot Cohiba.
3: Get it twisted, Kyle. It's the Red Dot.
2: Yeah, those yellow dots are for trash. Have you seen in a movie where somebody shoots the gas tank, the gas trickles out of the car, it gets near the protagonist's feet, he's chewing on a cigar, and then drops it, and it goes in slow motion while the bastard behind the wheel goes, no! And just explodes. In glorious hellfire.
4: I've seen that a few
3: times. Yeah, we want to do that.
2: Yeah, we want to take a cigar that speaks like.
3: I don't know if Kyle is authorized to
4: make this decision.
3: no offense to you, but I feel like you're not the one to ask, but we're asking you anyway.
2: Yeah.
3: Can we pour some gas on the ground and try and light it with a cigar?
4: I think it probably... depends on the quantity of gas we pour.
3: That's a good point.
2: There you go.
3: That's a good point.
2: I don't need like a kiddie pool. I just need like enough, like a tipped over
3: just
2: coffee mug's worth.
4: I mean, I'm totally for it. Convincing my boss.
2: Okay. Can you be our man on the inside?
4: Oh, for sure.
2: Can
3: now,
2: you
3: who,
2: go?
3: Now, for who, sure. Who do you directly report to? Who would be that person?
4: Ah, see,
2: the Big George.
4: I got like multiple managers.
3: Well, go all the way to the top. Who would that person?
4: I might start with Mike.
3: Mike Vedrill?
2: He's always down.
4: He is. He'd be down to
3: play. But he's also a little bit of a worrier.
4: But he knows what he can and can't do. So
2: okay.
4: Then from there we got him bump up to carry.
3: Let's see if we can
4: get around.
3: Yeah,
4: Carrie,
3: yeah. Let's leave Carrie out of this. Hope he's not listening. Plackmeyer, love you.
2: And he just walked past the window.
4: Maybe what's the last Dan?
3: No, Dan does not know this either.
2: He can never know. All right.
3: Why don't we just ask? We'll start with Vedrill. See if we can get approval from him. It's a science. We're just doing science.
4: Yeah, right.
3: I mean, this
4: right.
3: is something like Mr. Wizard would do back in the day.
2: Thank you.
3: Or something that a science teacher would do.
2: The guy that was real mean to young children that were just asking questions.
4: I think the MythBusters probably have.
3: I think they have too. But
4: something similar.
3: We want to recreate.
4: They did like a. They did like the static shock on the gas pump. You know, they say
3: it'll be on your cell phone and the static and all that. They also did the one like peeing on electric fence too, which was or peeing on the third rail, which is doesn't really electrocute you because you need to have a steady stream. If there's a break in the stream, that it won't conduct.
0: Yeah, you know, I tried to do on a camping trip once. Tommy, you were there. Thank you for helping him out with it. By the way, this Saturday, Morse Burgers. Tomorrow, go see Amelia, Clutch of the Fairgrounds, and then Morse Burgers, they're doing their album release party. So you got a bunch of places to go. He helped me try and do a make-believe Viking funeral where I took my compound bow, I wrapped a rag, and I did. I dipped it in whiskey.
3: Oh, yeah,
0: and tried to light
3: arrow?
0: It, and tried a flaming arrow. It wouldn't light. For one, the whiskey would not burn, and then we finally got it to burn. We found a little kerosene. The minute I shot it, the flame goes right out because yeah, of right, the wind whipped through the air.
3: Yeah.
0: Thank God it did. I fired it directly into the woods, and it was very dry out.
3: You said you were camping?
0: Say, yeah,
4: maybe,
0: we went to
4: maybe some Everclear next time.
0: That'll work.
3: I feel like it's got to be some sort of gelatinous type thing.
0: Like a napalm. Yeah. You're right.
3: Now, if you, Kyle, if you went camping and you woke up in the morning and you're... your backside was like really, really hurting and you couldn't figure out why. Would you tell anybody?
4: Oh, well, it wouldn't be the first time.
3: Damn it, he ruined my joke.
0: Son of a bitch.
6: Come on, say no.
3: All right, go ask Federal. No rush, but, you know.
4: He's not in yet, so we got
3: we just want to play with fire.
0: We just want to pour... We want to pour gasoline in the parking lot like Monday, Tuesday and have Speak smoke a cigarette
4: approved.
0: And chuck it. And see if we can get that son of bitch to explode.
4: Oh, hell yeah. I'm for it.
0: Coming up, we got Valor Proctor in sports.
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11: We have a crash at the outer loop between 702 and Pulaski Highway. Stop and go from Eastern Boulevard in Rosedale. And at the outer loop between Bel Air Road and Pearing Parkway, a lot of congestion, heavy in spots. And 895 southbound from Lombard Street to the Harbor Tunnel, that's a slow roll. There's also a crash at Pearing Parkway at Putty Hill Avenue. 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
20: Well, the NFL's first international game down under in Australia wrapped up last night.
21: Crikeys!
20: That's right. San Francisco dominated L.A. 27-7. The 49ers came out swinging. Brock Purdy, three touchdowns on the night, and the Rams just looked like they fell flat on their face after they scored one touchdown in the second quarter of the game. Matthew Stafford threw a pick. I mean, Brock Purdy did too, but he threw zero interceptions, just 155 yards through the air. Kyren Williams scored their lone touchdown and got 41 yards on the ground. Blake Corum, their new running back, just 54 yards. Just didn't excel in almost any area for the Rams. A lot of people are saying that's because they flew in 25 hours before the game started. Meanwhile, San Francisco's been there for about a week, adjusting to the time difference. And that's what happens when you fly to Australia, I guess, and try to play a game and get out real quick. So, again, they did do a lot of research. We talked about it last hour, how Sean McVay, their head coach, said they had tested people going over to Australia and how their body reacted to the time difference and everything like that. And so they put a lot of effort into it. And they still lost. So, didn't work out. A little bit of a dominating game for the 49ers.
2: Also, it looks like Kittle didn't put up a ton of numbers either.
20: No, and again, he's coming off of injury. So, I kind of didn't expect him to be, you know, super involved. Obviously, you saw Christian McCaffrey get almost 70 yards on the ground. DeMarcus Robinson, former Raven, by the way, also was on the Rams last year. He caught a touchdown pass. It was a stunning, stunning pass from Brock Purdy. Mike Evans, now on the 49ers, also caught a touchdown. And Deebo Samuel, still solidified as a 49er, also a touchdown. So their wide receivers looked great yesterday for the for San Fran. And Brock Purdy's legit, 205 yards through the air, 25 of 34, three TDs. And a quarterback rating, 105. So you like that. or overall rating of 105. So that's that. We're moving on to the rest of week one. Sunday's slate of games includes the Ravens in Indianapolis taking on the Colts at 1 o'clock in the afternoon. We'll be covering it pregame starting at 10 a.m. Keith Mills, Kirk McEwen, and I will be out there at the stadium because they've got a watch party going on.
3: Oh, cool.
20: At M&T Bank and the Talon. So we'll be out there 10 a.m. Listen to us live as we lead you up to kickoff with Kyle Yeomans and Rod Woodson. I believe gates open at noon and then kickoff at 1. They're also doing the watch party for the Brazil game. So if you want potentially to see if that's not sold out yet, head to BaltimoreRavens.com to see if there's any tickets available. I think that's an awesome way to get fans down at the stadium, enjoying all the new
3: utilize
20: amenities.
3: That new space, yeah.
20: Absolutely. And you know what? Brian was telling me next door, Brian Eamon was saying he's driving by. Have you seen the Russell Street entrance where they have the big video board now that faces the street?
0: Yeah, that's the one that's got the advertising
20: awesome.
0: Billboard. It's cool during the day. It's startling at night.
20: Yes.
0: Because I drive right past that thing.
20: Yeah.
0: And if you get some great big white bright thing, it's like someone shining a floodlight in your car. I mean, I have to occasionally shield my face from the thing.
20: I know.
0: At 3:45 in the morning.
20: Or distracts you.
0: No, it gets your attention. It's great, though. I want to go out there and hook a Switch 2 up to that bad boy.
20: Mm-hmm.
0: Play something on that thing. A little Minecraft Dungeons or something. We did that back in the day. We hooked up a video game system to the great big 4K board in there.
20: Oh.
0: Froze our asses off shooting something for the television show. Other matchups I'm looking at, NFC East, you got Washington. And don't say number 5, Jaden Daniels against the Philadelphia Eagles. Cleveland, Jacksonville should be a snooze fest, and I will probably be jumping back and forth between Ravens and the Pittsburgh game because I want to see
20: for sure.
0: I want to see what the
20: Aaron Rodgers,
0: McDaniel, then McCarthy, excuse me.
20: Yeah, McCarthy, Mike McCarthy.
0: Yeah, see what that looks like.
20: What was the story you sent me, Justin, about Aaron Rodgers? So this is interesting. I also watched a little bit of the podcast that he was on. I guess that came out earlier this week. This is on his relationship with Green Bay.
0: Yeah, you get so many former Baltimore Ravens. They come back. They sign a one-day Legends contract. Sometimes they end up in the Ring of Honor, which is really, really cool. Because for the most part, players leave here and they don't burn that bridge. They remember it fondly. Aaron Rodgers and the Green Bay Packers, not so much. Aaron Rodgers can't guarantee post-retirement return to Green Bay, hints at lingering tension with certain people in the building.
20: Oh.
0: He believes there are people in the Packers facility who would not entertain a reunion. Maybe I wouldn't be on board if they were still there as well.
20: No reunion in Green Bay, I guess.
0: So, I guess he is. You're not going to see him back for that one-day thing because he's made it very clear his last year.
20: Yes, he has made it clear this is his final season in the NFL. Wait, by the way, I think he alluded that his wife was pregnant. His mysterious wife, Brittany, is pregnant, which I thought was like, whoa, breaking news.
6: Do we know if it's a boy or a girl?
20: I don't even know who his wife is.
0: It's a Rodgers.
20: Yeah, it's a Rodgers. But again, when you are like sort of a journeyman in any league or especially in the NFL, like a Russell Wilson, he's not going to retire with the Seahawks, right?
3: Yeah, I wonder what percentage of players are really afforded that luxury.
20: Yeah.
3: I don't think that's a...
0: Fewer.
3: Yeah, I don't think it's a super common thing.
20: No, I don't think so. Like Russell Wilson just retired and he posted a video about it announcing his retirement. By the way, they're having a fourth child, I also think. Ciara's also pregnant. There's a lot of children going on here.
3: The kid update?
20: I'm sorry. It's just top of mind. But no, he posted a video, you know, thanking all the teams. But he's done. He's now in the analyst chair, I believe, on CBS. And that's that. You know, you just say, hanging up the cleats for good. Thanks to all the teams. Be done.
3: Yeah.
20: That's it. So close the chapter
3: career. Aaron Rodgers was on some podcast or something.
20: Yes, he was.
3: And that's where a lot of this is coming from.
20: Apparently,
3: he spilled a lot of beans. And he said his old girlfriend,
20: Shailene Woodley, who just won an Emmy this week.
3: She said that they were engaged and they were going to get married. And she's like, but before we get married, I want to sleep with someone else.
20: That was crazy.
0: Oh my God.
3: Did you see that?
20: I did see that.
3: She's like, I want to sleep with another guy.
0: I got to get this out of my system.
3: Yeah, correct. I think I get this out of my system.
20: And
3: type
20: he was like, what?
3: Yeah.
0: Wait, like any other guy or a specific dude she had in mind?
20: I think it was a specific guy.
3: Like a co-star or something like that?
20: I don't know.
3: Maybe?
20: He didn't say specifics, obviously, but he was like, yeah, so it was well done before she's actually saying that it was over. Like, she had already given me back the ring or taken the ring off or whatever, and they were definitely broken up before everybody else found it. And he was also kind of like, you know, looking at the tabloids and being like, none of this stuff is right. You know, like, he knows exactly what's going on because it's happening to him. And he's now the first, you know, this is his first time
3: speaking on it. Like, I can only imagine being on the level of an Aaron Rodgers or just a celebrity in general, where you just see the stuff that is printed or typed and how wrong they get stuff. Because I mean, I literally saw a microcosm of this. There is a Reddit, a 98 Rock Reddit page, and there are Reddit threads.
1: I could kill Mike for creating that thing.
3: And then, can't we just get rid of it? And
1: you
3: then,
1: can't.
3: And then
1: I've looked
3: you
1: into
3: see
1: it.
3: People like, there'll be something that happens with you on the air, whatever it is. And then they start to, what's it called when you don't really know what you're...
1: They theorize, they fan fiction,
3: they speculate, they hypothesize. And something, they just get it so wrong.
1: And not only do they get it wrong, to Scott's point, they are so convinced they are correct. You know, they had it, a guy had proof. He had dead, honest proof. Joe Stamboni was gone because he was in rehab for a long time. Okay. He's sitting in rehab. I'm like,
20: we have
1: that
20: the
1: couldn't
20: proof.
1: Be more far from the truth. No, I know what's going on with him. Yeah, I have under good authority that, yeah, they sent him off to rehab.
3: Or even just the way they think things work around here. Even when it comes to, like, vacation or something. Like, they think they... And it's just like,
1: you don't know, Jack. You know
3: you're
1: nothing.
3: So far off base. So I can only imagine with Aaron Rodgers saying, like, sitting there reading all of these headlines about him and his wife and his ex-wife. And it's just... All of it is just so far
1: off. It's so way off.
20: Also, we saw last night the University of Miami absolutely crush the living soul out of Florida A&M in their home opener, 77-7. They had 856 yards of offense and a whopping 42 first downs.
3: Did they just run the clock at that
20: point?
3: Wow.
20: Pretty ridiculous. I thought I saw something that said they'd cut it down in the fourth quarter by 10 minutes because they just wanted it to be over. Oh, my goodness. Yeah, that was insane. I don't know what's going on there, but why are we playing those games?
3: Dude, I'll tell you what. My daughter's playing softball now, and they have like a 5-run limit for innings sometimes. Like where if a team scores 5 runs, they'll just swap. I'm like, thank God, because we'll be out here all night.
20: Well, we used to have the mercy rule still?
3: And they still have the mercy rule.
20: Yeah, the mercy rule was great. We'd like, hey, if we could score 10 runs, let's get out of here. Yeah. Like, we want to be done in 5 innings.
1: Hit the cycle?
3: It's just crazy.
1: If everybody gets to bat, that's it.
20: Oh, yeah. You go through the lineup, you bat around the lineup. Yeah, that happens. Meanwhile, the Orioles, after a much-needed day off, are back at it tonight. They're on the road in Toronto. 15 games left in the regular season, and they're 3 games out of a wild card spot. So let's see if they can make up some ground against the Blue Jays, who are ahead of them in that wild card race. And it all starts tonight, 7:07, first pitch. You can listen to it right here on 98 Rock.
1: I always like to look at the other side of stuff. You always do. The segment on Ravens pregame where you reach out to the opposite market.
20: Know your foe.
1: Know your foe. Thank you very much. And I'm reading some Indianapolis Indy Star predictions of the game. And a lot of them are predicting the Ravens, too.
20: Well, they are 3.5-point favorites.
1: Yeah. Some people have
20: bet
1: Colts,
20: your money, everybody.
1: 34-28 from Indy Star Joel Erickson. Nathan Brown, 27-24 Colts. Mike Florio, 24-20 Ravens.
20: Yeah, do we have any predictions of scores, guys?
1: Ravens, 34-27. I'm open.
3: I don't do predictions, Val.
1: I want a Ravens win, and I want a healthy team at the end.
20: Me too. That's what we always root for.
1: It could be 7-0. It could be 42-31. I just want people upright.
20: Okay.
1: I just don't want any of these... When we're like around like week 9 or 10 and we start looking back at week 1 or 2 when, oh God, that happened or this happened or that person got hurt. I just hate having to look back at like early season injuries going, what would have been? Had Lamar not missed that month and a half or whatever, what would that have been?
20: It's so true. I mean, would they have ended 8-9? We'll never know.
1: When was the last time you went to a concert, Val? When was the last time you went to sat down in a seat
20: that's
1: you paid money
20: question.
1: For to watch a musical artist perform?
20: Wow. I mean, I think... A concert?
1: Yeah.
20: Wow. I don't know. Like, I went to the Jonas Brothers. I think that was 2 years ago, though.
1: Mm-hmm.
20: That was, I was sitting in the seat, side stage.
1: Okay.
20: Other than that, I saw a Taylor Swift impersonator last year.
1: Was that affordable?
20: No, that was 2 years ago. I didn't pay for the ticket, so
3: you
20: I wasn't.
3: You admit that out loud?
20: Yeah, I did. We told my little cousin. It was so cute. It was a fun time. You were there, Scott. You were there.
3: Oh, at the fairgrounds?
20: You were there.
3: Oh, yeah, because I took my daughter. So I have an excuse,
20: oh
3: and
20: God.
3: You have an excuse.
20: When was that? Was that 2 years ago?
3: God, I blocked that out.
1: Yeah, when was that? A few people did.
3: Dude, I'm so proud of my daughter for having moved on from Taylor Swift. Like, I could not be
20: See
3: more proud of her.
20: See how she's grown in 2 years?
3: I am like,
20: how crazy.
3: You are so, such a smart person. Yes, listen to Olivia Rodrigo. Listen to Phoebe Bridgers. Listen to, like, good artists that have substance.
20: Yeah, it's been a while. It's been a while.
1: Also, if anybody has a line on Olivia Rodrigo tickets, I'm willing to talk to you.
3: Yeah, I need those
1: They're
3: too. Where is she coming?
1: Sold out. They're coming to DC. She's coming to DC. What was it? Was
3: Stella's
1: it
3: trying to go to Phoebe Bridgers at this point.
20: The name of the Capital place? One?
1: Is it Capital One? Is it Verizon? I don't
20: think
1: know.
20: So.
1: Yeah, I looked at the cheapest tickets available. I mean, to sit in our Billy Joel section, it's like $800.
20: Mm.
1: If you want something that's even comparably nice, it's like $2,000.
20: Yeah.
1: I love my June. I can't drop $2,000 on a ticket.
20: I know.
1: Well, if you want to go see T.I., Rick Ross, Big X the Plug, The Crown, live at The Ville in October, seats 47,000 people. They've sold 160 tickets. There are tickets available. What is going on with live concerts, tours getting canceled? They're calling it the Blue Dot Fever. Blue Dot Fever has struck live music this year, named after the blue dots showing all the unsold seats on Ticketmaster. Are they getting too expensive? Are the costs around it too expensive? Parking, sitters, concessions. Are these people just charging way too much for not that great of a show? 410-338-1098. Just talking about that blue dot fever coming up. Some artists are selling out. Others are having to cancel for unspecified reasons.

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1: 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Yeah, it's being called the Blue Dot Fever. Scott, of all my friends, you probably go to more concerts than anybody I know.
2: That's right.
1: You even went out to Red Rocks to see a concert with the daughter, some family, some
3: Avett
1: friends.
3: Brothers, three sold out nights at Red Rocks. Friday, Saturday, and Sunday, the Avett Brothers. Red Rocks holds about 10,000 people, I think. So, 30,000 plus people were willing to spend their hard earned money and go see the Avett Brothers.
1: BTS, they announced that over the spring into summer. They did two sold out nights at M&T Bank Stadium. But then you hear about some other pretty large acts. Post Malone officially cancels his entire 2026 Australia, New Zealand, Asian tour dates. And the reason has been pulled from the calendar, the entire leg has been pulled from the calendar, but no specific reasons have been given by the camp, with some promoters and people, the media, thinking that they just weren't selling. That...
3: Yeah, because this happened with the Black Keys as well. The Black Keys had like a arena tour scheduled, and they
1: overestimated their value, maybe?
3: Yeah, and they had to cancel the tour, and I can't remember if they actually gave the specific reason. I don't know if any band ever comes out and just says, yeah, it's because of poor ticket sales, but that's the reason, and I don't know.
1: You know who you'll hear say that? Never the bands, never the management, the venue might.
3: Right.
1: A lot of, you know who does that a lot, are comedy places. A comedy place. Andrew from Agoobies will dead ass just go online and be like, yeah, we're not having such and such the comedian here anymore. They sold 15 tickets.
3: Well, we're also a little bit more closer in the realm of these things. Like, we deal with obviously musical acts and artists and concerts, and we do a lot of that here at the station. And there's times where a band will be like, oh, they're coming to town. And we'll be like, where they play? And they go, oh, they're playing the arena. And then we'll go, they're playing the arena?
1: They should be playing a soundstage.
3: Yeah, it's just, and I don't know why this is happening, or why bands are, maybe they're bigger than they are. They're overestimating what their draw is. Or maybe it's just ticket prices are too high and people aren't going out.
1: You've also got to park. If you're a parent, you got to get childcare. You want to get a couple of beers and some concessions. It's probably going to run you well over $1,000 for two tickets. That that Guitar Meets Science channel I was telling you about, where it kind of shows the rise and falls and the failings of certain bands, and bands are businesses. They did one recently on Stabbing Westward. Remember Stabbing Westward?
3: They had a great song. What was the song they had?
1: Oh, Speaks?
3: Stabbing Westward. Come
1: bitch.
3: On.
4: Yeah,
1: hold
4: I got
1: on.
4: This.
1: I got it. All right, go ahead. Oh, they actually had two of them.
4: Isn't that one?
1: That might be. I can.
4: Before you be.
3: Hold on, he's getting there. Keep going.
4: Hold me down.
3: Wait, now.
4: Hold me down.
3: Stabbing Westward.
4: I don't know the rest of it. I just know that's the tune, I think.
3: Wait, give us the two letters in the title of the song.
1: S Y. Is that the two? There's two, actually, S for one song, S-Y for another song.
4: Stabbing Westward.
3: No, that's
4: son
3: why.
4: Of a bitch.
3: Why?
4: Yes.
3: All right, play it. I don't know.
1: Save yourself.
4: Save yourself.
1: There's Save Yourself.

0: I wouldn't have got this.
1: Oh, yeah, dude, shame. A couple of these, I think we even played on that Butt Rock weekend, which we're doing again. But they get into them.
0: Oh, you know why I know this?
1: Because
0: I
1: know Nails.
0: I always confused Gravity Kills and Stabbing
1: Oh,
0: Western.
1: Dude, another great one. But they get into this band's history on the Guitar Meets Science, and it's a whole boondoggle of management screwing with them and being like, we're going to remove the guitars and we're going to add EDM. We want you to be Fatboy Slim. Their management, Columbia, took some of their tracks, handed them off to DJs, said remove the guitars, remove the industrial stuff, put dance beats, and we're going to send it to pop radio. The band members lost their mind. They sent it to radio. It bombed. They sent it to clubs. No one played it. And essentially, their management killed them. They tried to reform, and they thought they had a bigger fan base than they did. And it's exactly what happened. They thought they were going to book 5,000-7,000 seat places, and there were like 32 people there. There's like 50 people there. Oh, you had the John Corabi era Motley Crue. When they tried to have a non-Vince Neil-led Motley Crue go on another Dr. Feelgood-sized tour, and then the same places that they used to put 12,000 into, they put 1,200 into. And you go, is that... This is going to sound like a strange comparison. It's when you've got to go to an adult starlet and go, hey, you're no longer the hot cheerleader.
0: You're now the MILF.
1: You're the MILF. You've got to start doing mature porn because there's a little wear and tear on that engine. We're well over six figures on the miles. You got to go to a band that used to sell out, like one of these M3 bands, one of those butt rock hair metal bands that used to fill a Madison Square Garden and go, sorry, we think Power Plant might be a little too big of a venue for you.
0: Yeah, I don't know. I mean, I don't do like the big band. Like I saw Fish. They're kind of big, but they still just played Merriweather. I mean, it was two nights and they both were sold out, but
1: it's a nice size venue.
0: Yeah, it's decent, but I mean, like these arenas and these stadium tours. I mean, that's asking a lot. Those are big tours.
1: Oh, that was another thing
0: and
1: with
0: maybe
1: Stabbing
0: it is
1: Westward.
0: Time for these bands to like maybe, you know, it's time to downsize and let's go back to small. Maybe there aren't as many smaller venues.
1: Are there not as many medium sized ones, like a 3,000 seater? You don't need a 30,000, you don't want a 300.
0: You need something in the middle.
1: Jelly Roll had some issues selling tickets.
0: Oh, yeah.
1: And I bet a facet
0: Post
1: of that.
0: Malone, Jelly Roll,
1: dude,
0: the Black
1: his
0: Keys.
1: Stage show was enormous.
0: That's what I mean.
1: Like those stage show costs, those like great big like carnival looking costs, they're passed on to you. If you love all the lights and the lasers and the screens, and he had the flaming house. He had Jelly Roll had a flaming house in CFG Bank Arena that they built and they set on fire and he's singing in the middle of it and there's a rain machine coming down. I go, you know, that costs money to do. And it's probably baked into the cost of this ticket. So yeah, the Blue Dot Fever, tough time to be a big band.
2: Coming up, remembering 9/11, 25 years after the attacks. Plus, you think you've got a crazy neighbor? Will you hear what a guy did in Florida? Yes, Florida. Can only imagine. That's next on Josh Spiegel News. 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
3: Stop and go accident. Baltimore City, Baltimore, Washington Parkway northbound between Monroe Street and Bush. A crash appearing Parkway southbound at Putty Hill Avenue with injuries. Baltimore, Washington Parkway southbound from Anne Arundel to 198. That's a busy ride, as is that outer loop between Pearing Parkway and Lock Haven Boulevard. 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
2: He's the neighbor from hell. You think you got a crazy neighbor? Wait till you hear what this guy did. Coming up
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2: Right now, ceremony is underway at Ground Zero in New York, marking the 25th anniversary of 9/11. The families of the victims reading the names of 2,983 people who died on this date 25 years ago. And I think we have a live feed. Let's take a listen. A minute of
14: Kevin
2: this.
14: Kevin Hugh Bracken.
15: Sandy Waugh Bradshaw.
14: David Brian Brady.
15: Alexander Braginski.
14: Nicholas W. Brandamarty.
15: Daniel Raymond Branhorst.
14: David Reed Gamboa Branhorst.
15: Michelle Renee Bratton.
14: Patrice Brout.
15: Lydia Estelle Bravo.
14: Ronald Michael Breitweiser.
2: These are very young people reading these names.
14: Frank H. Brennan.
2: Former President George W. Bush, who was in office when the attacks happened, is among the four former presidents at Ground Zero this morning. A few days ago, he reflected on how many people alive now did not experience that day.
16: The sad thing is, a third of our nation has no clue what we're talking about. They never witnessed this sacrifice and the courage and the dedication to serve a neighbor in need.
2: And there'll be other ceremonies across the country today. There'll be a ceremony this morning at the Pentagon and another ceremony in Shanksville, Pennsylvania, where the fourth plane crashed 25 years ago. The nearly 3,000 people who died on September 11th, well, the death toll in the years after has skyrocketed from 9/11 related illnesses and deaths, some from cancers related to toxic air at Ground Zero. We're talking more than 9,000 people, a toll that now exceeds the number killed on the day itself. 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
1: Have you ever seen the United Flight 93 memorial in the field?
2: Oh, in person?
1: Yeah.
2: No.
1: Neither have I. I've seen photos of it. I've never been to.
2: Yeah, that's where the passengers took control. They realized that the hijackers were headed to D.C., going to crash either into the Capitol or the White House. They took control and crashed the plane.
1: Remember the final, one of the final messages from Todd Beamer? Let's roll.
2: Yeah. Yeah. Other news this morning, how would you feel if your neighborhood smelled like sewage? Some people got very loud last night in Dundalk at a town meeting to talk about the disgusting smell coming from the Back River wastewater treatment plant.
17: They just don't care about us. I mean, I don't know of another place on the East Coast that has a plant like this. And it's been going on for years now. And it hasn't been every day, but it's enough to where it's scary down here now. You know, I don't know what we're breathing in, and I don't know what we're going to get from it.
2: John Zaganis says the stench is so bad, he wants to move. Maryland Department of the Environment blames operational failures at the plant, including excess sludge stored in lagoons. State Delegate Bob Long says residents should send a message by appealing their property tax bills, but some people just want to sue the Baltimore City Department of Public Works, which oversees the plant. The department says it's waiting on an engineer's analysis of the problem so it can get to work on fixing it.
18: Mm. What's that smell?
19: Oh, that would be me. I've been swimming in raw sewage. I love it.
2: Oh, dear. One of the great movies of our time.
1: I've been swimming in raw sewage. I love it.
2: Finally, from Palm Coast, Florida, imagine waking up early in the morning, hearing your neighbor trying to break through the wall of your homes. It's a duplex, you see. 58-year-old man allegedly used a hammer and power tools to punch a hole through the wall into his neighbor's unit. And while he was doing it, the neighbor recorded the guy laughing, calling him names and making threats. At one point, he allegedly yelled, "I'm going to be crawling through the walls and figure out ways to make your life hell."
1: Oh.
2: By the time cops arrived, there was a softball-sized hole in the wall. They tried speaking with the maniac, but instead of answering the door, he threw a bag out of an upstairs window at them, then refused to come out for almost 2 hours. They finally got him on the phone and talked him into surrendering. When they searched the house, they found a hammer and an electric string trimmer near the hole. Now he's in big trouble.
1: Read a story online about some people.

0: up through the carpet from the apartment below where whoever horny.com lived had installed a stripper pole.
1: Oh my God.
0: Yeah, and they drilled four real nice elongated screws all the way up through, and he stepped on and gashed his foot. Throw some heavyset lady downstairs with ironic tattoos could pretend to be a burlesque dancer.
1: 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Today in Baltimore, sun and clouds, 85. 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Spiegel 98 Rock.

0: Ravens season opener Sunday, 1 o'clock against the Colts. And then next week, we're going to be out and about for the home opener. That's right. Join us, Justin Scott and Spiegel, Friday, September 18th. It's a Purple Friday bacon and beer. We're going to be at Riley's Oyster House, 5:30 to 10, complete with complimentary breakfast. That's right. Purple Friday, September 18th, live from Riley's Oysters, 22 West Pedonia Road in Timonium. Come on out and join us as we broadcast live a week from today. 410-338-1098. You can call or text anytime you'd like. These are the texts you sent in that were neglected but will be neglected no longer. These are called neglected texts. Here we go. Candy corn. Josh Spiegel, not a fan of candy corn. Is that what you said?
1: Nah, I'm not a fan.
0: Kayla, also not a fan of candy corn. Is that what you said?
2: Yeah, no, I'm not.
0: Not a fan. This person says candy corn tastes like toenails.
1: Yeah.
0: I don't know if I could disagree with that. I think it kind of does. Somebody says candy corn just smells like diabetes. It does. It has that very, very unique, waxy, sweet smell. And for some reason, it almost seems like it should be too sweet to eat as much as I do. But then it's not as sweet as you think it is. Like, I can eat way more than I should be able to eat. Guys, longtime fan, many time texter here. I haven't heard Josh's gurgle once this morning. I'm yearning to hear a glug from the news genius. Ooh, there it is. I was just thinking last night about what kind of viewership a porn would get if everyone involved with the scene were connected to a CPAP machine. I need to get a hold of those AI tools so I can find out. CPAP porn. I don't know if that's a genre that would take off. Speaking from experience, don't put gasoline in a solo cup. Kent from Kent Island. Yes, gasoline will eat right through a solo cup. I learned that lesson as a child the quick way, or the hard way, or the easy way. What is this? Suffocation by pillow always gets me. This is movie tropes that are just hilarious. The suffocation by pillow always gets me. They just stop moving and breathing slowly.
1: So hot.
0: I mean, you could really technically. Another one, great one I saw is the people that sit bolt upright out of breath from a dead sleep because of a nightmare. They go, because of a dream. Only happens in movies.
1: Yeah.
0: Or do you do that?
1: I've done it.
0: In real life?
1: A couple times, yeah.
0: I've definitely woke up from dreams and been thankful they were over. I'm like, thank God that was just a dream. I had one the other day where I just kept losing stuff. I just kept losing and losing and losing stuff. And it was a nap, and it was the middle of the afternoon. And it took me a good half hour to shake that dream off and be like, okay, everything's fine. That was just a dream. Livewire, Kayla was liking the movie trope tie-up of Justin very much. Yeah, you got a little bit too into that, Kayla. Oops. And finally, for neglected text, that was beautiful, Josh, in regards to your 7 a.m. newscast. I second that. Great job today, Josh.
1: Thank
0: Spiegel.
1: You.
0: And your work is not done. Coming up, we'll get to entertainment, and we'll wrap it up. Yeah, entertainment is next.
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2: Well, somebody's a little sensitive. Jennifer Lawrence has joined Instagram and is warning fans she'll quit if people are mean. Here's what she says.
3: So yeah, I'm giving it a shot. And if anyone says anything negative, I will quit immediately. No questions asked. If anyone thinks something mean, I'll know.
4: It sounds kind of tongue-in-cheek, but I get what she's saying.
2: No, nobody say anything.
4: Do you like her or not like her? I kind of dig her. I think she's cool.
2: I do like her, but she's got...
4: A tad insufferable?
2: Yeah, a tad insufferable. I don't like insufferable. I'm very opposed to insufferable.
4: Yeah, I think she's just kind of making a... what do you call that when you make like a statement and it's called like, it's Friday, my brain's not working.
2: It's in jest?
4: No, she's making social commentary on this. She's making a social commentary on the state of social media, being like, look, I'm going to try this, but if anyone says anything mean, I'm gone. Because she knows... that inevitably, within the first 24 hours, it's going to be a ton of mean stuff. It's just the way it goes.
2: Yeah, probably as soon as she... There's probably like a million criticisms up there already.
4: Already?
2: And several of them are probably from me.
4: What does that say about the human species as a whole? That it's just... We just want to...
2: Well, people hide behind their keyboards.
4: Spread hate.
2: Yeah.
4: Well, did we learn nothing from John Lennon and Yoko Ono about love?
2: Well, we got some new movies.
5: The movies are in the theater this week.

0: The Fix. Ooh, there's a Liam Neeson appearance. Zachary Levi leads a team of CIA operatives mentored by Liam Neeson. They infiltrate Tehran to pull off a daring rescue after a previous mission in Afghanistan goes tragically wrong.
1: Ain't right what they did to you. This could be a great payback. Snag $25 million out of a wall, escape to Azerbaijan, and then we split it seven ways.
2: It's worth the risk.
3: Five foreigners roaming around Iran. We're gonna need a woman.
4: What exactly is this job? We need you to pretend to be Rory's wife.
1: Getting in is easy.
0: Also in theaters this weekend, The Uprising. Andrew Garfield is the leader of a medieval rebellion fighting against the tyranny of...
5: Once we draw blood,
6: ow!
5: We open the gates of hell.
7: Let it chaos and fear.
8: Crush them.
0: Also in theaters, Practical Magic 2. Sandra Bullock and Nicole Kidman return as Sally and Gillian Owens. In this one, the curse that kills off any man who falls in love for an... Oh, roll it!
9: What?
10: I'm gonna censor right now.
9: This is two? They had a first one?
0: Apparently.
10: Well, I've seen what my power can do. The idea that they may have the same power terrifies me.
0: Joey King is also in this one from Kissing Booth. Are you familiar with Kissing Booth? It's a popular show.
11: No, but yeah. This is now it makes sense as to why I've been seeing Sandra Bullock anywhere, not everywhere. Not mad at it. I mean, I love her. I think she's beautiful and hilarious, but she bubbled up out of nowhere. It's because she's got a new movie. And apparently it's I've never even heard of the first one. So that's fine.
0: And finally, there's Runner. Alan Ritchson from Reacher is helping Owen Wilson transport a liver to a girl. He needs an organ transplant when they're attacked by people who want to sell it on the black market.
12: There's a little girl that's very sick, and we're bringing her a new liver.
13: What?
12: If she doesn't get this today, she's not going to make it.
14: Let me ask you a question. How much does one of those go for on the black market?
13: Hank, are you seeing what I'm seeing?
14: Just answer the question.
13: It's kind of priceless.
14: Keep your hand on the package. Secure the bird if you can.
13: What?
14: Get out of the car right now. Well, you said you wanted to get out.
0: I watched Spider-Man Brand New Day for a 7,000th time before seeing any.
11: My daughter's seen it twice.
0: The Spider-Man movie?
11: Oh, she said it's the great. She said it's the best movie she's ever. She's 13 years
0: really?
11: Old.
0: Really?
11: So however many movies you've seen up until you're 13, I don't know how many that is she's seen, but she said it's the best movie she's ever seen.
0: Oh.
11: And she's seen it twice in the theaters, may go a third time. Now that movie that you just played, was that called Runner?
0: That's right.
11: That had a cover of the Allman Brothers' Midnight Rider in it.
0: Oh.
11: And I don't know who did that cover.
0: Hmm.
11: Oh, I'd like to know that. I got to run.
0: Midnight Rider, you said?
11: Yeah, Midnight Rider by the Allman Brothers. One of my favorites. A cover of the Allman Brothers band. Midnight Rider is featured in the official trailer of the Angel Studio movie Runner, which cover sung.
0: Will
11: sung
0: Champlin?
11: By Will Champlin. Who's Will Champlin? Midnight Rider.
0: Hmm. Somebody look into that immediately.
11: I'm looking it up right now.
0: Oh.
11: Will Champlin. Midnight Rider cover. Let's see what we got here.
0: Midnight Rider, he only rides at midnight.
11: Are you familiar with the original?
0: No, I'm not.
11: Artist Will Cham. Anyway, I don't think I can find it.
0: Well, we wish all of the movies good luck this weekend. I wonder if Spider-Man is going to beat them all again. I know it's been on a...
11: On top of the box office since it's come out?
0: I think so. I wonder if it's going to do it again. I'm going to predict it will, even though I don't care. I don't. Happy 34th birthday to Sarah Arabic, star of New Thanksgiving Traditions, Drilled on the Deck.
11: Oh, and, God.
0: And that will shut her up. That's entertainment. 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

0: Dan, yeah, man. 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And I'm interested to see if our boss, Justin Johnson, will be hanging around, because little known fact, our boss, Pink Floyd, is his favorite band. Josh, we had you listen to Dark Side of the Moon, which one of the most legendary albums of all time, and didn't really hit you.
1: I'm a little critical of music, known to be tough on the classic bands.
0: Here, Caleb, you can turn up Stinger 2 real quick. Just, it's on the board there somewhere. You got it?
1: Yeah, somewhere on the board.
0: We just did entertainment. I was looking through, you know, I'm a big music guy. Friday's the new music day. And Sylvan Esso is a band that I like, Josh. And
1: yeah,
0: they just, they dropped a new album today.
2: One of the greats.
0: They are a husband and wife duo.
1: Gross.
0: Out of North Carolina. They basically just make music in their house, and it's kind of weird and funky and electrical. Have you ever heard of them, Kayla? Yes or no?
3: No.
0: All right, Josh, this is one of the songs off their new record. Okay. If you could just give me your take on this.

0: pick? Yeah.
1: No. Well, let's see if we can get to the hook. Might be coming up if there is any.
2: Where's her husband?
1: He's a, he does the beats and she kind of sings. They actually were, they got really popular during COVID because what they could do was so easily done at home, and they were just making music at home.
0: Oh yeah.
1: No, Kayla, no.
3: Not really feeling it.
1: They're fun. All right, everyone have a great weekend. Go Ravens on Sunday. What else? Go Orioles. Everyone be safe, have fun, and we'll see you Monday morning. Bye-bye. Wake up,
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8: 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It's another Purple Friday, and we're all flocked up.

0: That's Rush. It's 98 Rock. I'm Amelia. Good morning. Man, is the band getting the glowing write-ups on this tour? And Anika Niles has won the crowd over as the band celebrates 50 years of making some of my favorite songs in rock and roll, for sure. Now there are talks for Rush to do a residency at the Sphere. I would say that more than likely they would open, or they would be open, excuse me, to that, considering they have always embraced the new tech their entire career. I think that's one of the things I love about them. Now, between Metallica, talk of Tool, and Rush, oh, man, I may have to spend a couple of weeks next year in Vegas. Look, I don't want to save out my, or I don't want to wipe out my savings, though. It would probably just blow right through all of that. I hear Vegas has gotten very, very expensive. Now, I have two more chances at Clutch tickets today. I will have those for you next break. We are going to do it a little bit differently because our phone lines are still down. So, hey, let's hang out.
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0: Classic Twisted Sister on 98 Rock. And Amelia with phlegm in her throat. What the hell? Now, the Purple Power Hour gets going again today and this Monday when the Ravens take on the Colts in Indianapolis for the first regular season game. This year, Dennis Pitta and Todd Heap will join Kirk and Marianne. That's at 5:30, thanks to Orthopedic Associates in Central Maryland. That time is for today, and I think it's for on Monday as well. But tune in. Either way, they're going to look ahead to Sunday and then come back on Monday to break everything down right here on your radio, home of the Ravens, 98 Rock. Now, as promised, I have two chances right now for you to win Clutch concert tickets for tomorrow night at the Maryland State Fairgrounds. And it looks like J.D. Pincus is opening up. He's going to hit the stage at 7, and Clutch is going to start their set right around 8:15. So hopefully we will get that up and running on time. And gates are at 6 o'clock. So keep that in mind if you're headed to the show, because right now you have a chance to win tickets, including a space in my section by the soundboard, so that we can enjoy my favorite band together. 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And here comes a 40-minute music marathon right after this.
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congratulations to Annie in Arlington and Frank, who made some very fine Clutch song requests, including Mob Goes Wild and Earth Rocker. I'm excited to hear some of the new stuff as well, with a new album on the way using their longtime producer behind Earth Rocker and Blast Tyrant. Just fantastic albums from Clutch. I look forward to the Last Ride finale tomorrow night at the Maryland State Fair with you, and you can still get a ticket on their website. I hope to see you. Here's Sleep Theory. It's 98 Rock.

Eva Under Fire is definitely making new fans all across the country, and I am definitely here for it. Their latest Villainous is absolutely fantastic, and it's on 98 Rock.

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As time ticks by, still I try. No rest for cross tops in my mind.

0: That's Green Day wrapping up a 40-minute music marathon on 98 Rock. Actor Charlie Hunnam, who played Jax Teller on Sons of Anarchy, the popular biker soap opera, as my boyfriend calls it, has detailed more about the reunion in FX series that he says came to him in a dream. It's going to be called Legends. It's described as a meta thriller where the cast reunites at a fan convention where the line between life and the show blurs and they go up against a real world threat. It's a crazy premise, but it could work. 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Kickoff is at 1 p.m. and you can watch it on those massive jumbotrons. I think that's what they call it still. If not, I'm dating myself. 98online.com/Ravens for more info and any news from the team.
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0: They are finally here, the most Baltimore of bobbleheads. It's the Bow Bobbleheads. They're being unveiled at the National Bobblehead Museum. Yeah, that's right. There is a museum. It's in Milwaukee. I had no idea. Now, these are limited edition, and they wear the colors of our beloved bird sports teams. 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Trifecta Food Truck and Music Festival is a great annual fall party right there on the Timonium Fairgrounds with 10 bands on two stages and over 30 food trucks on premise. 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If not, you should try it out. 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
2: Saturday morning, 6 to 10 on Justin Scott and Spiegel's Behind the Curtain. Have you ever been into a pawn shop, hawked something? We also get into Josh Spiegel's Labor Day toilet nightmare. You tell us about times you've been bitten by a dog. What the hell did you accidentally throw away? My God, the amount of money you've apparently thrown away. And you share terrifying tales about times people have pulled a gun on you. Saturday morning, 6 to 10, Behind the Curtain.
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1: 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Oh, hey, it's Amelia. It must be Purple Friday on 98 Rock.

A great one from Metallica on 98 Rock. Now, there's a lot of talk about what to do with the grounds of Six Flags America in Largo, Maryland. It covers 550 acres. It seems that plans are underway for an entertainment and shopping district accompanied by housing, which is probably a great idea. And get this, NBA's Kevin Durant is part of that investment. 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

0: Five Finger Death Punch wrapping up a 40-minute music marathon on 98 Rock. Those guys on the road promoting their latest album, Legacy, that came out in July, and you can catch them at Jiffy Lube Live on October 23rd. Cody Jinx and Eva Under Fire are opening up that show, and I have yet to see Jinx in concert. I am familiar with his music. I would be interested to see how the rock crowd likes him, because he leans country for sure. And I bet he's going to do more of a southern rock type set. So if you're interested as well, I would get there early. Purple Friday Bacon and Beer has an early start time. Next Friday, the 98 Rock Morning Show broadcasts live between 5:30 and 10 a.m. to celebrate the new NFL season. Get there early for a good seat and free breakfast at Riley's Oyster in Timonium. That's right there on Pedonia Road. And even if you don't go there for this event, you should go there anyways, because the food there is great. I love that place. 98online.com/events for more info to attend. 98 Rock has you covered on deck after this.
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1: On this day in 2001, the World Trade Centers in New York City were attacked, killing 2,977 people, including the plane's passengers that crashed into those buildings. Even after the event, more than 9,400 people have died from 9/11-related health complications and illnesses following the attacks. It's been 25 years since the tragedy that I don't think anybody who was alive on that day will ever forget. It still hurts to see the videos and hear the stories. And it brought our country together in a way that I had never felt in my lifetime. I wish we could go back to that without such a horrible event having to happen. Here's Jackal covering Grand Funk's We're an American Band.

That's Jackal covering Grand Funk. We're an American band on 90 Rock Has You Covered. The original was released in 1973. It was the title track to that album, the band's first number one hit, with the help of producer Todd Rundgren, who helped the band gravitate towards a more commercial sound. The song was inspired by the band's life on the road, where they were struggling with a financial crisis that was caused by their former manager trying to take their money at every tour stop. Usually it's just a promoter, but this go round it was the band's former manager. That's insane. Jackal covered the song, which was intended for the 1993 movie Dazed and Confused. The director was completely against it. The band would eventually pull that song from the soundtrack after hearing this, and would include it on their 1998 Greatest Hits album called Choice Cuts. The video was recorded on their 100 shows in 50 days. That's where the band got into the Guinness Book of World Records. Monday, we go Norwegian, circa 1980, which will draw a cover from a California band that loves doing cover songs. Here comes a 40-minute music marathon right after this. Now, three.

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The Emmys are on Monday with Mariska Hargitay taking a crack at hosting. I may tune in to see how she does. She's enlisted the writing team from Stephen Colbert's Late Night Show, who have already scooped up 5 Creative Arts Emmys last week, and they're nominated for one on Monday night. From Alienation, as we keep the tunes rolling, here's 3 Days Grace, Don't Want to Go Home, tonight on 98 Rock.

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1: Hey there, it's Marianne. Happy Purple Friday. Put on your finest purple attire and show the world you mean it. Let's go, Ravens! Ha!

Shine Down's Young Again on 98 Rock, and it looks like Alec Baldwin will be the subject of a documentary called The Trial of Alec Baldwin. It's going to detail the fiasco that is the 2021 Rust movie, where the cinematographer died from an accidental shooting with a prop gun. 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

0: Rob Zombie wrapping up a 40-minute music marathon on 98 Rock. I'm always on the lookout for a new video game to play. I was hoping Wolverine would be that one, but man, it's already getting dragged online for a few reasons. It doesn't come out until next week, but many are saying it's extremely linear, which I don't know why that's a problem. And it has what one reviewer called fart trails when it comes to the characters' hands and gameplay. It's kind of shocking for Insomniac Games, too. They're pretty good at what they do. They have a nice track record, and you can read more about that on my blog today, right there on the 98 Rock mobile app. Purple Power Hour kicks off for the regular season today at 5:30. Joe Robinson filling in for Kirk McEwen and Marianne are joined by Dennis Pitta and Todd Heap. Did I say that right? Todd Heap?
1: I just go Heap.
0: They're going to get you set for Sunday's game. Thanks to Orthopedic Associates in Central Maryland. Tune in Monday and they will break down the game again and get you set for all of the games. The entire season. 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
9: 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And most of the time, that breakdown could have been prevented. 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

0: That's Metallica wrapping it up for me today. I look forward to tomorrow and seeing you for the Last Ride finale at the Maryland State Fair. J.D. Pincus is opening up the show, and if you're not familiar, he's the bassist from the Butthole Surfers in the early days, and now he's a one-man show with a banjo, and I'm pretty excited to see that, too. Now, Clutch hits the stage at 8:15. Gates open at 6. You want to get there and get a nice little spot. Your ticket includes entry into the fair. Maybe you want to get there early and hit the midway and go see some cows and pigs. Why not? Bring a chair. Wear your best galoshes. The field's going to be more than likely a little wet. And it is a rain or shine event. I'm feeling pretty confident it's going to be nice tomorrow night. I'll meet you back here Monday at 10 a.m. with passes to go see the new Linkin Park movie called Unshatter. It follows the band resurrecting with their vocalist, or new vocalist, I should say, and going on tour thanks to Fandango. Have a great weekend. Keep calm and never forget.
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2: Saturday morning, 6 to 10 on Justin Scott and Spiegel's Behind the Curtain. 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
1: It's football season and it's a Friday. That means it's a Purple Friday. Happy Purple Friday from all of us here at 98 Rock. Go Ravens!
2: And hello, it's Kirk Marion with Joe Robinson today. Kevin White producing. Joe, thanks for coming in again. I didn't know if you'd bail on me.
3: What? Why would I do that? We had so much fun yesterday.
2: And we have the Purple Power Hour coming up today. Purple Friday, first one of the season.
3: Double tight ends.
2: I know.
3: It used to be
2: actually
3: just
2: quadruple with me and you.
3: Yeah.
2: If you really want to get
3: technical.
2: Call
3: me a tight end? Nobody's ever said that about
2: triple,
3: me.
2: Triple then. Prove it. Yeah, we'll talk to both of them. This is our very first Purple Power Hour. Looking forward to Sunday's game against the Colts. And then Monday, we'll have a little end cap to it, looking back at the game.
3: Do you like this? You probably wouldn't say on the air if you do. Do you like the double?
2: Yeah, I do.
3: I like it, too.
2: I actually do, because there's it breaks up the monotony of just a different type of show. I love Dennis Pitta. I've not yet met Todd Heap, so
3: he's awesome
2: too.
3: Yeah.
2: Okay, I heard he was a jerk. No, I'm just kidding. I'm sure he is. Of course, we miss Femi, but you know, people know I'm not a sports expert, but I just enjoy talking to them, and everything they say is palatable, and I can chew on it with them, and it's fun. But today is 9/11, and obviously it means a lot of different things to different people. It's sad for everybody, I think. You know, I'm hoping that we never forget. That was supposed to be the moniker.
3: Yeah.
2: And I don't know if young people really understand and are being taught about 9/11. My daughter says that today is Patriot Day, where they do a whole remembrance and stuff. And that's awesome to me. So, I mean, I live there in New York City during 9/11. Yeah. So it's always going to be a very important day to me because I have very specific memories of all of it going down.
3: I think that I don't think we've forgotten. I think that it has become something very different, because when it first happened, it did bring this country together in a way that we haven't been together since.
2: Mm-hmm.
3: We haven't been together as a nation. Matter of fact, we've been worse than we've ever been, right?
2: Yeah,
3: in the last however many years, right? But that time, everybody's like, oh, cool, common enemy. Those are the villains. We stand, you know, with the U.S. or whatever.
2: Yeah. We didn't know who the villains were, though, at the time.
3: Well, pretty quickly, they identified Saddam Hussein as the.
2: But I remember us being like, wait, who did this?
3: Fairly quickly, they.
2: Uh-huh.
3: Again, there's now a million conspiracy theories around what happened. But, you know, the idea was, is that, okay, there is this. This is the linchpin. And then so now we have a common, and then, of course, wars were started as a result. And I think that a lot of people now have a lot, and then all these conspiracies that surround it. So I don't know that it gives you the patriotic feeling that it did when Whitney Houston sang the national anthem, and it's considered the greatest version of the national anthem in history. Me, personally,
2: I like
3: Marvin Gaye at the 83 All-Star Game, but we all have our preferences.
2: I like Fergie's at the NBA.
3: But at the end of the day, that one is, everybody knows it. And it was a huge deal. And, of course, they had the flyover, and it was, you know.
2: Yeah.
3: And
2: one thing that stuck out for me on 9/11 was that the day of, it was shocking and everything. And we were all stunned, but I had to go to work. So in Midtown. So on my way there, I had to walk because all the subways were closed and no one was allowed in or out of the city for a brief time, too. And as I was walking, everybody was making eye contact with each other, which never happens in New York City. But there was moments where I was walking down and I was like looking at people, and the skies were empty, too, which was also something that you don't notice until it's taken away. And then you're like, there are no planes going over. And then the very next time I did see a plane, it felt like a threat. I was like, I don't like this.
3: And
2: you know,
3: people were looking at each other. You tell me, because that same thing, I had this exact same experience.
2: Oh, did you?
3: Well, where you would see people and everybody had this knowing look.
2: Like, are you
3: like,
2: okay?
3: We know
2: are we
3: this
2: here?
3: Is happening to us. Yeah. I worked in right off of Dorsey Run Road, which goes right by the NSA. And of course, when you think about, oh, they got the Pentagon. Oh, they got, you know, you're like, is this another place
2: that's
3: that they could
2: interesting that you say that because almost everybody in the country, I feel like, had a moment where like, well, we've got home of the largest ball of yarn.
3: Yeah,
2: they're
3: right.
2: Are they
3: coming after us or whatever?
2: Next.
3: Yeah.
2: I think everybody was worried that their area was going to be next because we didn't know. You know?
3: We knew. Yeah. And
2: we had no idea.
3: Let's be honest, we don't really know now. We don't know everything
2: it's muddy.
3: Now. Yeah.
2: It feels muddy. Well, we also have some celebrities that have weighed in that were in New York City. Paul McCartney was on a plane on a tarmac in New York City's Kennedy Airport for a flight back home to England. And the attacks obviously took place. So he saw the towers. Oh, shoot. The audio just died out on my computer here. We're having
3: He actually saw it.
2: He said he saw the fires from tarmac, which, you know, being there, the smoke from the two towers, you could see the smoke for a good week, two plumes of smoke. And I remember it happened on a Tuesday. I had a gig that Friday on Long Island and everybody was like, are we really going to do stand up? Like, I went out just to get out of the city and everybody in the club was very happy to talk about, you know, anything but the attacks.
3: Oh, so we did our normal.
2: Yep. We had people there. We did our normal acts and we were driven back to the city by the club owner at Governor's on Long Island. And the two plumes of smoke brought us right back to reality. But it was an interesting time, you know.
3: It's funny because I think that there's a similar feel, and that's when the world started kind of opening up and we started doing things again and planes started flying again. We had a similar trajectory with COVID once the world's like, oh, we're on planes, you don't have to wear your masks anymore. Oh, you're in the store. Oh, you can go to school now. Oh, this thing that was now. And so as the world kind of, it almost feels like you're healing, which is exactly what it was. Like, okay, we got to get back to normal. And that's what healing looks like. Yeah.
2: Right. And I do think sometimes like the air quality, I mean, I've always told people I developed asthma on 9/11. It was a weird moment, but I was at work and I got a big attack of some. I thought I had a cold. Right.
3: This is another conspiracy theory.
2: It's not. It's the truth. And so I snot was coming out of my nose, and my boss was like, it was gross. I'm a waiter. I shouldn't be doing that. And I eventually went home, but then it never went away. And it was the air quality. It was so bad. But it's like people lost their lives. I'm not going to go, I have a runny nose. I have asthma. So I've never looked into it.
3: Tissues everywhere I go.
2: Yes. Life is hard. But I'll try to get this audio up. It's pretty interesting with Paul McCartney, Bob Weir from the Grateful Dead, Stevie Nicks, all talking about their experience in New York City on 9/11.

0: Fighters 98 Rock. I actually like it. I can dig it. It's called Window, brand new. Joe Robinson is in for Kirk today, and we're just taking a quick look back at 9/11.
1: We're reminiscing.
0: We are, and I got a lot of texts from friends from New York City today, this morning, all old friends that we were together during those times, and it was bonkers. Just 25 years is it?
1: It actually seems like a lot more recent than that.
0: I know.
1: Like, yeah, because I mean, I think it's one of those things. You're like, oh, where were you when Kennedy was shot? Like, everybody knows where they were when they found out about what was happening in New York.
0: Yeah. She said Stevie Nicks was talking about arriving in New York 2:30 in the morning the night before. Oh, and also, I skydove.
1: That what it is, skydove?
0: I don't know. I was skydiving on September 9th, 2001. So I have a video. It's just so weird to be like, yeah, I jumped out of a plane 2 days before. It's very strange to see the date on that video that I bought.
1: Yeah.
0: You know, you could buy like the video after. And that was ironic. But so she arrived 2:30 in the morning on September 11th, and her assistant woke her up right when the second plane hit. And she said, we've been attacked. It's not an accident. She took a bus to Atlantic City. She had a show there. And she said she called Don Henley saying, should I come home? And they both said, if the people aren't asking for their money back, then they must want to see you. So they put a big American flag up behind, and she went on and did the show just like everybody else.
1: Yeah, I remember the world shutting down. I'm surprised that in New York or New York adjacent,
0: Jersey,
1: that happened.
0: Atlantic City. That is surprising on the 15th because...
1: What day of the week was it? Do you remember?
0: I think Tuesday was 9/11.
1: Yeah, it was midweek. I remember that. So
0: that was the day 15th, probably the week

0: trees.
1: Yeah.
0: You know, because there was no income and no relief. And I don't know. Now I feel like government might have given us some stipends if you're completely incomeless because of the attacks.
1: Yeah, I'm trying to remember. They didn't. There was no.
0: There might have been for some people, but again, yeah. I felt like I'm a waitress.
1: Stimulus. That's the word I was looking for.
0: Yeah, there might have been. And I'm sure I didn't qualify because I worked on 48th and 8th, which was not far down enough in the city. So.
1: Oh, I see. If you were like near that, then mm-hmm. I got you. The city itself or the state itself.
0: Yeah, Battery Park and below.
1: They hooked you up.
0: And then I worked at a restaurant called Unity, and it was named that because a firefighter wrote the word Unity in smoke or, you know, dust on a window. And then that building became the restaurant. And so that's why they named it Unity. I wish I'd kept the uniform. It was so cool.
1: Yeah, that's cool. In the last segment, we were talking about the idea that the first thing we were like, hey, never forget. And it has evolved. That's the thing. You think about Pearl Harbor. It's never been anything different.
0: Uh-huh.
1: It's always been the same thing.
0: Right.
1: And they had a common enemy, which was the Japanese and, of course, the Axis powers or whatever. But it always is the same thing. But 9/11 does seem to be taking all these miscegenations in different directions about how people feel about it. But it was sure as hell a tragedy for,
0: absolutely.
1: What I mean?
0: That's the end of it, is that so many people, Americans, lost their lives in a horrific, tragic way.
1: Worst way.
0: Yeah. So thoughts and prayers to all the victims' families that are talking about it, going over it today. And hey, if you want to shake off the bad feelings and think about the fun stuff, let's talk about Purple Friday Bacon and Beer coming up next Friday, a week from today. Riley's Oyster. It's going on 5:30 in the morning till 10 with the boys, JSS.
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9: Traffic jam forming on the Beltway heading towards Towson. Inner loop, it's a vehicle fire just before the exit for northbound 83, Harrisburg Expressway. Two right lanes are blocked, so that traffic jam starts at Green Spring Avenue. Everything open through the Fort McHenry Tunnel as well as the Harbor Tunnel. It is stop and go on the BW Parkway northbound between Route 198 and 175. 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
4: Joe Robinson in for Kirk today. And Kevin White producing. Also, please be streaming from 2:30 to 3. We'll be giving out the dirty word of the day. You can only hear it if you're streaming. Once you hear it, text 410-338-1098. And we might call you and pick you to win those Hailstorm with Baby Metal tickets. They're going to be at Jiffy Lube Live tomorrow. How about that?
5: That sounds like something I'd go to. Baby Metal.
4: Jiffy Lube Live, yeah.
5: I think my boy Justin Schlegel went to see Baby Metal.
4: Yes. Okay, so also we were talking about 9/11, and there was a cafe in England facing criticism for a 9/11 watch party. That's their plans. They're marking, like we all are, the 25th anniversary. And the name of the cafe is, if you want to go visit it right quick, Wild Boscombe Cafe. And so what they're doing is they're going to examine media coverage and the growth of the conspiracy theories. They're not obviously celebrating anything, and it's not a lighthearted, entertaining thing. But it's for people. There are so many. There's a conspiracy on TMZ. Right now, that there was a fifth plane. You know, there's so many.
5: Well, here's the thing that we do know for a fact. It was a conspiracy. Now, who conspired seems to be what's up for debate, but it was for sure a conspiracy. And if it was what we thought it was, and that's these terrorists deciding to take out the Western world in the best way they can and hit the commercial and hit the government and hit the defense or whatever they were planning on doing.
4: And so, they said no graphic footage will be shown because that can also draw another type of person that wants to see the jumping and all that. And that's not something you want in your head. And it doesn't really serve a purpose because that's not what they're trying to find. And they said people are upset. They said it's deeply troubling and it runs a risk of turning this into entertainment, but the organizers said, no, we're going to see how 9/11 shaped modern media and public trust, which is kind of, I don't know, it's kind of cool.
5: Yes, and it definitely, I mean, what happens to us in the airport is a direct result of what happened on 9/11.
4: Yes,
5: you know,
4: we're still doing all that
5: you
4: stuff.
5: You get on your plane and fly wherever you want to go.
4: Tap your head, rub your stomach, take your shoes off. Yeah. Do they make you do all that? I have to twerk last time.
5: So I don't know. I haven't twerked yet, but I remember the last time I went, they're like, you don't need to take your shoes off. I'm like, I don't?
4: You're like, but can I?
5: I'm like, we've advanced. Put your laptop in here. Put this other bag. I'm going to have to use 10 bins just to go through.
4: You have to do the Mickey Mouse hands on your head.
5: That thing I don't love. Here's why. When I go through that x-ray, not sometimes, every time, there's a little box right by my crotch.
4: Yeah.
5: Every time. So there's something about me that makes it look like I'm...
4: What?
5: Yes, every time. Have you ever looked at it? Because if it thinks you may have something, it puts a little green box around that area.
4: No.
5: Then every single time, not sometimes, they pull me aside and then some dude takes the back of his hand and feels my... yes. Not sometimes.
4: Oh my God.
5: Every time. And I step to the side and they... And I, you know, and I'm
4: you
5: like...
4: You have to ask a doctor about your little green box.
5: I'm not asking. If he's going to be like, I don't know. We didn't learn about that.
4: I'm not asking my doctor about my little green box.
5: I didn't learn about that in medical school. Think they taught me about
4: that? Aren't you curious what it is? Like maybe you have a staple in there or something that you don't remember?
5: But every single time I go, hey, it's going to think something's in my crotch. And
4: I
5: go in.
4: Say that.
5: And they go, yep, we do think that. And then they pull me off to the side. And
4: does it ever get to be a girl that does it?
5: It's never been a girl. Mm. It's always been a guy.
4: Can you pick, do a lineup? I'll take her.
5: I'll be like, okay. Well, I can't say I'll pick her. That sounds super pervy. But then you can pick which guy you want to do it.
4: Yeah.
5: I mean, all right.
4: That's not pervy.
5: Give me that guy with the small hands, if you could.
4: That'll make everything better. Wait, I'm really curious what's going on in your crotch.
5: I promise you there's somebody that's listening right now that has the same experience where they have to go through and they have to take the they get to have their
4: every single time. Now when we go through security, me and my husband, every single time he gets pulled away, and me and my daughter, or just me, I get to skip and go to Starbucks.
5: He looks suspicious.
4: He does. He's sort of one of those guys that everyone thinks that
5: is up to no good.
4: No, everybody thinks that he's one of them.
5: Uh-huh.
4: Spanish people speak Spanish to him.
5: He's got, I got
4: Middle
5: you. You're
4: Eastern.
5: Not quite sure what nationality
4: he
5: is.
4: No clue what he could be in casting. Like when I was an actor,
5: uh-huh.
4: he would have been great because he could have played everything.
5: Who do you want to be? Do you want to be Gandhi? Do you want to be a redhead? Whatever you need.
4: He could do it. Yeah, everything but like, you know. Irish or
5: right, I got you. Super
4: Scandinavian, but he
5: albino.
4: Always gets he gets racially profiled every single time,
5: mm-hmm.
4: and he gets mad. And I'm like, sorry, he doesn't like when people. I mean, I'm like, nobody's gonna guess that you're Italian. Like, that's never gonna be the guess, you know?
5: Yeah, yeah. I haven't. I've never been pulled over just to be randomly checked. That's never happened.
4: Mm-hmm.
5: But again, I have, and it is
4: really racist though that. They do, you know, that I never get pulled and he does.
5: Well, it may be, but unless it is random, you're just getting unlucky. You know what I mean? Do you think that that's couldn't be a possibility?
4: You think it's 100%? Yeah.
5: So whoever's doing it, they're saying that guy appears to be a nationality that I think might be cause him trouble.
4: What else could it be?
5: Well, I mean, again, it could. By the way, I hope you're wrong, but you're probably not. But
4: yeah.
5: I hope you are. You hope you're wrong, right?
4: I do. Yeah. Of course.
5: But I'm,
4: I've seen it and I laugh at it, but it's like not funny.
5: I've heard. I mean, I've seen like my friend Erica. One time we were going away. I don't remember where we were going, and she had pot leaves on her socks.
4: Oh.
5: And I go, well, that's a mistake. They're going to pull you aside.
4: I don't think they care.
5: Well, they might not
4: care.
5: They might not care that you have pot, but they would care if you had. They don't. Some drugs they care about.
4: That type of person.
5: Yeah, and if you're so brazen that you're willing to just walk in and say, "I'm letting you know that I do drugs,"
4: right?
5: You know. So.
4: And I think Eric Andre, he's a comedian.
5: Yeah, I know Eric Andre.
4: He used to say that he would get very upset. And then once he got famous, he went on TMZ and he was like, "Every time I get pulled over," and he was ranting, and it's the truth.
5: Yeah, and he also has one of those looks. Eric Andre, where you're not quite sure exactly what's going on.
4: Yeah, like wild. Yeah. He'll probably wear marijuana stuff all the time.
5: Nobody's looking at me going, I wonder if that guy's Nigerian.
4: I am.

0: Free Fall with Chris Daughtry and Joe Robinson in for Kirk. I've been making medicine mistakes, and this morning at spin class, I took a puff of my inhaler because the lady was, Maria, shout out, was working me hard, and then I didn't feel it, so I did that stupid thing where I took another one.
1: You did?
0: I did. I took two, and now I feel really amped. I feel hyper.
1: Sometimes
0: and
1: I make
0: nervous.
1: That, sometimes I make that mistake with edibles.
0: Oh yeah, for sure.
1: Where I'm like, oh, I don't feel it, and then I eat another one. And
0: oh yeah,
1: that ends
0: that's
1: up being
0: classic.
1: A huge mistake.
0: I did that once, and I felt like I could speak different languages, and it wasn't fun. I didn't want to speak other languages.
1: I almost did that coming. I was in Ocean City. I was visiting somebody whose name I'm not going to give. I went to the dispensary at 9 a.m. I ate it immediately.
0: Wait a minute. Didn't we talk about this yesterday?
1: Oh, we did on the air. We did an off the air. We did. We
0: okay. did. Okay.
1: We did
0: off okay.
1: the air. Yeah. And then I drove it. I almost took another one.
0: Yeah.
1: And thank God I didn't. Because that would have been, yes, that would have
0: been
1: really
0: bad. Well, you know,
1: also
0: with gummies, and I think I told you this yesterday, you have to eat with it to activate it. It's like something about fats. It has to be activated by fats. Because once I took it, I'm like, I didn't feel anything. And I Googled it. And Google doctors told me you got to have it with a little fat.
1: Is that right?
0: Yeah. That's according to...
1: I never heard of that.
0: Right. So maybe you had breakfast or something. And then it hit... or it took longer. So don't waste it.
1: I'm always eating. That couldn't have been it.
0: I took too much albuterol, so let's see if I make it without a heart attack. Purple Power Hour, Joe. It's today, the very first one of the season. I'm so excited. This year, we're changing things up a little bit. Me and Kirk are going to be joined by Ravens tight ends Dennis Pitta and Todd Heap.
1: Yeah, both my professional teams that I'm rooting for, whose seasons are coming up, I believe are going to be good. So I'm excited about it. First Ravens game will be on Sunday. And, you know, we've talked about this on here before, but Vegas has them as the shortest odds in the entire AFC. They think they're the best team. At least Vegas does, by the odds, right?
0: Love it.
1: So the other team that's supposed to be better than them just got their butts kicked last night. The Los Angeles Rams from the NFC. And they're the guys who flew all the way to Australia.
0: Maybe that wasn't a fair game to judge them on because they were jet-lagged.
1: Well, the other team also suffered from the same whatever
0: it
1: was.
0: But they did it differently. Yeah. They flew out earlier.
1: Look at you. How do you know that?
0: I listened to Val in the morning.
1: Oh, is that what it is? It was Val?
0: Yes. So today we're going to look ahead to the game on Sunday. It's the Purple Power Hour game plan. And then we'll recap the game on Mondays called The Breakdown on Monday. So listen today at 5:30. Me and Joe talk to Dennis Pitta and Todd Heap, brought to you by Orthopedic Associates in Central Maryland. And don't forget to be streaming. We've got that dirty word of the day coming up.
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8: 895 stop and go traffic before the Steel Bridge continues into the Harbor Tunnel. 95 building quickly now from Russell Street and 395 into the Fort McHenry Tunnel. Well below speed on the Beltway Interloop before Green Spring Avenue heading through Towson over towards Providence Road. Outer loop off and on the brakes from Harford Road heading through Towson. BW Parkway traffic is tied up southbound before Route 175 to Route 198. Getting heavy now as well northbound passing 198 and Route 32. 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
18: 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Holy shit, it's Kirk and Marianne's mother god dirty word of the mother day.
0: Oh, I hate that one. Makes me nervous, right?
1: Man, it's so close.
0: Bad, yeah.
1: I like it.
0: We're raunchy around here. All right, we told you to stream. Hopefully you listened to our directions. Also, Joe Robinson, real quick.
1: What?
0: A texter said the same thing happened to me about getting scanned.
1: The back of the hand?
0: Every time something would pop up down in his pants. Uh-huh. And he said, I asked what it was and was told it was because of air gaps in loose clothes. Try to wear tighter outfits.
1: Yeah, let me get my leather pants on so I don't have that. Somebody to feel me up with the back of their hand, I have to have it molded to my person.
0: It's too many air gaps. All right, so if you're streaming, you'll hear the dirty word of the day. If not, you're going to miss it. You're going to hear a gap in the conversation. Go, what? Am I drunk? So once you hear it, text it to 410-338-1098 to get yourself some Hailstorm tickets. Joe,
1: yeah,
0: go ahead and tell everyone the dirty word of the day.
1: Oh, the dirty word of the day?
0: Yeah.
1: Sure, let me think of one. Okay, I got one. You ready?
0: Uh-huh.
1: Kirk.
0: All right, text it to 410-338-1098.

0: Hope you all heard that dirty word of the day and you're shooting your shot to get yourself some hailstorm tickets. It's a good dirty word. Wasn't expecting it. Where did you get that from?
1: I can't. If I say, it's a hint to those people who aren't streaming on the app.
0: That's true. All right. This is a quickie. We just want to get people lined up because we've got those Stan Stock tickets. Last chance to win them from us. It's very fun. It's going to be, Barrel House Live. It's a 4-pack of tickets. They've got like 30 bands. It's always a good time.
1: Oh, heck yeah.
0: And raffles and stuff.
1: And the phones are working today, which they weren't yesterday.
0: Phones are working. So give us a call and prove the phones are working. 410-338-1098. We'll line up four people and play the game on the other side.

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1: What up? Kirk here on Purple Friday, a day when we can spot like-minded Ravens fans. 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
2: Real.
3: You can't fake that.
2: Or fake.
3: What will it be? Joe Robinson has done an excellent job filling in for the real or fakes this week. And we've got four lucky people in line. Mike from Essex is up first. Hi, Mike.
4: Hi, how are you?
5: Can I interrupt real quick?
3: Yeah.
5: What I'm looking at here on the document, or if I'm seeing this right, are four real stories. I'm going to have to change this. Okay. I'll take care.
3: Might have been a problem.
5: That's all right.
3: It's Friday. Having fun, aren't we, Mike?
5: All right.
3: You can just tell us which one should be fake.
5: Okay.
3: All right. So, Mike, we've got four stories. Three are real. One is fake. You just have to finger the fake for Joe, and you're going to Standstock. Are you ready?
4: I'm ready.
3: All right, here we go.
5: Good thing I caught that, right?
3: Seriously.
5: All right,
3: sorry.
5: Here we go. That's okay. We'll blame Kirk. Yeah. All right. Story number one. By the way, you know how to play the game? Let's start
3: there.
5: Yeah,
3: I just told
5: him. Oh, you did? Okay. Sorry, I was so distracted by the idea that there's no winners because we refused to put a fake story there. All right, here we go. All right. Story number one. Over 8,000 people in Michigan receive a driver's license with the same picture and information on it. Story number two, a high school student may have discovered how to clean plastics out of the ocean. Story number three, according to a new study, drinking beer makes you an a-hole. And story number four, Florida is using raccoons as living python detectors. One of these stories, as of about 30 seconds ago, is fake. Which one is it?
4: Go with number four.
5: Number four, Florida is using raccoons as living python detectors. Wow, this is horrible because that, in fact, is the fake story.
3: All right.
5: Now, let me tell you what I did, okay?
3: Did you just slightly change
5: the
3: real story?
5: I just changed the animal because that is happening, but they're using possums.
3: Oh, okay.
5: I would have sworn that first one would have been the one that people say is fake.
3: Yeah.
5: Yeah.
3: 8,000 people getting a driver's license.
5: And of course, everybody knows that drinking beer makes you an a-hole. Why is that even on here?
3: It's kind of funny that a study proves it. That's what I thought was funny.
5: I didn't need a study for that.
3: They all have faults. Each one of these stories has a fault of its own.
5: How do you define what it is.
3: I'll tell you.
5: Clinically.
3: Or
5: okay.
3: You'll tell us.
5: That's right. I'll tell
3: us
5: on the other side. Anyway, you win. That's the point.
3: Yeah, you're going to Standstock, Mike. You psyched?
4: Yes, I am.
3: Good. Have you been to Barrel House Live? You live in the area? Up there?
4: I live in Essex, but no, I've never been.
3: Oh, go! It's a very good time. So I'm going to put you on hold, go talk to Kevin White, and congrats.
6: I did it!

0: There's way too many fat kids, you guys. I don't have numbers, but there's got to be a ton of them. And the only reason I say that is because the USA Today had an article recently that said dodgeball is gone from schools now. Dodgeball's gone. And when I found out why, I got even more upset. Not because it's violent or because kids were being killed by dodgeballs. It's only gone because it made fat kids feel unwanted and inferior. And I'm like, what about the stuff that made me feel unwanted and inferior? Okay, like math. All right, there's one. All right, my mother, there's two. You can't just get rid of stuff. Everybody'd be dumb. And you can't blame the kids for what they weigh, because you have to look at the toys they have. My little cousin owns a Chuck E. Cheese pizza oven. Now, I wish that was a joke, but that's true. In 8 minutes in his bedroom, he'll get you a Meat Lovers with extra cheese. And that's not healthy, you know, or fair. It's not fair. I had a Snoopy snow cone machine. In 4 hours, you could crush one cube. Right? And have a Dixie cup. Right? You get a Dixie cup half full of cherry flavored ice. If you're lucky, your sister would bring you a cake she baked with a damn light bulb. That was a good day in 86.
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0: Hi, Joe Robinson in for Kirk today. And I believe we have a lovely lady on the line. I don't know your name. What's up? Hello?
1: Who's this?
2: Oh my God. My name is Kathy from White Marsh.
3: What's up, Kath?
2: Whole lot of nothing. I am loving the two of you right now.
0: Oh, yeah. I'm loving you. I love your energy right now. Are you a big Hailstorm fan?
2: I am.
0: Oh, my gosh. Well, I really hope you remember the dirty word. Could you say it?
2: You made it so tough and so vulgar, but...
0: Oh,
4: God. The way you said it.
0: That is so... made it dirtier.
4: It's dirty enough when you say it regular.
2: I know, right?
0: Girl, you did it. You got yourself Hailstorm with Baby Metal tickets.
2: Yes.
0: Proud of you.
2: Oh,
0: you're
2: going
0: to be at Jiffy Lube Live tomorrow night. Yes. All right. I'm going to put you on hold. Go talk to Kevin White. Thank you.
4: Why can't everyone act like that when they win a prize, right?
0: Yeah.
4: She sounded genuinely thrilled. A lot of times, like, okay, thanks.
0: Fresh. Like, she's going to actually go to the show.
4: You know what? Let's give her another prize later today, too.
0: Yeah. See what happens, people, when you sound fresh and alive and excited about the prizes. Night at Rock, we are excited to celebrate the end of the summer with you. And we're doing it right. The Trifecta Food Truck and Music Festival, Saturday, September 26th.
4: Yeah, Maryland State Fairgrounds, 10 bands, 2 stages, no overlapping sets, and more than 30 food trucks. I said yesterday, I've never had a bad meal from a food truck. It's an all-day party with free parking, free admission for kids 12 and under. Here's who's there. You want some bands? You got Several Species. That's the Pink Floyd tribute band.
0: Mm-hmm.
4: Satisfaction, clearly the Rolling Stones. Doc Martin and the Flannels, that's more of a time period that they're playing songs from. Kelly Bell, they don't do covers.
0: Kelly
4: they're
0: Bell.
4: Just awesome, yeah. And Prince, a purple celebration of Prince. Oh, that sounds cool, right? What's your favorite Prince song? What? On Prince?
0: I know. I'm like that. That's how I am. Is that weird?
4: Yeah, it is weird. I think he's universally liked.
0: Yeah, I'm just...
4: Yeah, not your thing.
0: It never moved the needle for me.
4: Beethoven?
0: I was like,
4: not that good.
0: Beethoven?
4: I'm just trying to think.
0: I'm like,
4: Ice cream? Not interested.
0: Also, Kelly Bell, tonight at 6 o'clock, will be at Reckless Shepherd Brewing Company. So you could check him out. 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So if you catch him tonight, you could catch him at Trifecta. He's all over the place. So come on out. And also this year, we're going to be plunging. Me and Kirk at 2 o'clock. 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
0: All right, what's coming up in sports?
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0: Excellent.
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4: Already some heavy volume on the BW Parkway southbound, a 10-minute delay through Jessup to get from 175 into 198. Northbound BW Parkway, a bit heavy, Waterview Avenue into I-95. On the Beltway, the inner loop is sluggish. Park Heights Avenue into the JFX slows again, Charles Street to Providence Road. Outer loop is heavy from Providence Road back to the JFX, and then your heavy 795 into I-70. Careful on the JFX northbound, right around Cold Spring Lane. Report of a crash there, taking out one lane. Getting into the tunnels, 895 northbound, less than a 5-minute delay, Frankfurst Avenue into the Harbor Tunnel. 95 northbound, it is a 5-minute delay from Caton Avenue into the Fort McHenry Tunnel. 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

0: and live music all weekend starting at 4 p.m. with the Boombox Saints. 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
1: Now, three and out.
2: All right, here we go. Joe Robinson with sports.
3: Yeah, and what we have coming up at the end of the show is we're going to be doing the Purple Power. What's it called? Because it's bookended.
2: Game plan.
3: That's right. We're going to be talking to both Dennis Pitta and Todd Heap. So we'll get expert opinions. It won't just be me and you bloviating, right?
2: Right.
3: These guys know. They're the insiders. They know the X's and O's. But the Baltimore Ravens do face the Indianapolis Colts on Sunday at 1 o'clock. And, you know, it's like, what do you prefer? Like, you prefer like the first day of school? Do you like Christmas Day? Is it Thanksgiving for you? What's your big thing that where during the, it happens every year, your birthday?
2: Yeah.
3: You're like, I'm so excited about this.
2: Oh.
3: Because for me, it's the first football and baseball game of the season.
2: Okay.
3: That's
2: interesting.
3: Such a huge deal.
2: I mean, because the
3: deal.
2: Holidays are different. You know, something non-holiday related, you mean?
3: Well,
2: I think.
3: For me, this is a holiday.
2: Oh.
3: The first, and the Ravens are 4.5-point favorites, which, you know, that's testament to how good they think the Ravens are going to be. Because let me tell you something. This team they're playing, they were no slouches last year. They were 8-2 to start the season.
2: Mm-hmm.
3: Their quarterback, Daniel Jones, went down with an injury. And at the time, he was being mentioned as an MVP candidate, Daniel Jones.
2: Oh.
3: He got injured. Well, now he's rehabbed and he's back. So
2: yeah.
3: He'll be playing Sunday. And the Ravens, again, are over, they're 4.5-point favorites in this game. So
2: it's kind of the same story with Lamar. I mean, he was doing really well until he got injured.
3: Yeah, Lamar was dinged a little bit. He came back and he couldn't quite run the way he normally does.
2: They never told us that, but then now, looking back, he's like, you guys know I was injured,
3: yeah,
2: right?
3: Yeah, he wouldn't.
2: Yeah,
3: that's not
2: wouldn't
3: something
2: reveal,
3: he would do. He wouldn't use an excuse and the team wouldn't reveal those things.
2: Yeah.
3: But at the end of the day, you know, when you have a Lamar Jackson excited about a new offense and mobile, you don't want to play those guys.
2: And a new defense coordinator.
3: You do not want to play Lamar Jackson, an invigorated Lamar Jackson, which is what we will be seeing.
2: He did say we'd get a Super Bowl out of him.
3: He did. You're right, when he was drafted.
2: Yes,
3: so, all
2: Kirk
3: right.
2: does that voice all the time. He does that sound bite.
3: He does the impersonation.
2: Yeah.
3: Well,
2: that's
3: we just found out that Justin Madubuike is going to be out for this Sunday's game. Heck, either way, I'm excited. Justin Madubuike was a player that we didn't even know if he'd ever play again based on the injury that he had. He had a neck injury, and it was kind of, it was a kind of a wait-and-see approach. But he didn't even start the season on the IR. He started the season on the active roster. Now, he's not going to play this Sunday, but the idea of him being available in the first handful of games of the season is something we could never have expected. And a healthy Justin Madubuike is an all-pro caliber interior defensive lineman. It makes the Ravens much, much better. But this won't be the first football game of the season. Not even close. There was a game played yesterday, and there was a game played the day before. Yesterday's game was played in Australia. It took 17 hours to get there. That's right. The San Francisco 49ers played the Los Angeles Rams, and the Los Angeles Rams going into that game was everybody's darling to be the best team in the NFL. They traded for Myles Garrett. Aaron Donald came out of retirement. Their quarterback, Matt Stafford, was the MVP of the league last year. Their receivers, Puka Nacua and Davante Adams. Davante Adams scored the most touchdowns by any receiver last year. Puka Nacua has had, I believe he had more yards, maybe more receptions, maybe both last year. Well, guess what? 7 points. That's all they could muster yesterday as they lost to the San Francisco 49ers.
2: We'll talk about that Purple Power Hour, too.
3: Yeah, let's do that. 27-7. They scored 7 points. As a matter of fact, Matthew Stafford didn't even finish the game as Stetson Bennett, former Georgia Bulldog, came in and did mop-up duty. But the Rams, a lot of people's favorites to win the Super Bowl or to be the best team in the NFL, they dropped their first game by 20 points, embarrassingly. The Orioles were off yesterday, but again, they're still in the playoff hunt. We discussed yesterday, they got about a 4% chance of still winning the wild card, but you're telling me there's a chance, right? And tonight, they face one of the teams that's in front of them, the Toronto Blue Jays. Chris Bassett will go for the Orioles, and future Hall of Famer Max Scherzer will be pitching for the Toronto Blue Jays, although he's not having a great season. I think he's 2-6 with an ERA in the like sixes. So
2: somebody said, I get excited each year that summer ends and fall and winter begins.
3: Are you a fall person or are you a spring
2: person?
3: Why?
2: I like fall because I like the season of it. I love Halloween, but I'm not like a costume person.
3: Yeah.
2: I just love the autumnal vibe.
3: Yeah, I used to hate fall. And the reason is when I was growing up, we had 40 oak trees in our yard.
2: Oh, yeah.
3: And my father was a very, very, very lazy person. And that means that my brother and I were out every weekend with rakes.
2: Yeah.
3: I remember as early as like the fifth grade being out there with a Fisher Price rake, just raking the entire yard.
2: Yeah.
3: And every weekend would be invested in gathering
2: up leaves.
3: And so I've committed to myself to never do that again. Yeah. I don't rake. I won't even pick one up.
2: It's bad for the lawn anyway, so it's bad for the environment.
3: What is to rake your leaves?
2: Yeah. They say leave the leaves because it's home to the caterpillars and butterflies and bugs that we need. The pollinators hibernate in there. Or you can mow it and just mulch up the leaves and leave them there.
3: And that's what I'm going to do from now on.
2: Yeah, for
3: and
2: sure.
3: If anybody says anything to me, I'm going to go, do you know Marianne from 98 Rock?
2: Yeah. I mean, it's hard for me to do. Because it's hard for me to do because it doesn't look great, but I know that it's best.
3: So what do you do?
2: I leave the leaves.
3: You do. You don't care how it looks.
2: Yeah, I do not care. And I don't like lawns. Neighbors are in awe of my lawn.
3: What's going on with your leaves?
2: Nobody would ever say that. Not about my yard.
3: Finally, the semifinals of the U.S. Open men's singles is today and tonight. There's a match at 3 between two players from countries that I don't know and names I can't pronounce. However, the other semifinal is Francis Tiafoe, who went to the University of Maryland, same place I went, same place Kirk went, and he faces American Ben Shelton. That match is at 7 p.m., which guarantees that there will be an American vying for the U.S. Open Championship because both those guys are American. I'm going to root for the Terp. Let's be serious,
2: absolutely.
3: Right?
2: Absolutely. The local boy.
3: Well, that's sports.
2: Thanks.

0: guys. Break's over. So why don't we get in there and attack?
1: Let's do this.
2: Welcome to the Boom Boom Room with Kirk and Marianne.
3: Okay, I'm listening.
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4: The Purple Power Hour's back.
5: Yeah.
4: That's right. It's back and it's bigger because you guys are going to be joined by Dennis Pitta and Todd Heap. Actually, it's going to be me and you today.
5: Yes, today.
4: And there's going to be the one. There's going to be one on Friday, or I guess the day before the game, because they play a Thursday game. I guess you'll do it on Wednesday.
5: Yeah, every now and then there are different days of the week, you know, so we'll accommodate. But for the most part, it's going to be Friday, Monday. Look ahead, which is the game, Purple Power, our game plan. And then on Mondays, we'll do the breakdown on Monday, where we both have breakdowns.
4: The game plan
5: live on air.
4: And the breakdown.
5: Yeah, we have breakdowns.
4: Yeah, it's today at 5:30. I'm fired up to talk to those guys. I miss Dennis. I used to talk to him every game, and I haven't talked to him in a couple years.
5: He's the best. I like him because I don't feel stupid when I talk to him. He's funny. He's got a very dry sense of humor. He's so great. And
4: he's hot, too.
5: Oh, my God.
4: And relax over there.
5: Seriously. And Todd Heap ain't nothing to...
4: Anyway,
5: what's the phrase? Nothing to cry about? What do you say?
4: Nothing to cry about.
5: He's nothing to shake your tail at.
4: Yeah. I don't know.
5: I wouldn't kick him out for eating crackers in bed.
4: You can actually watch it. So you can see me and Marianne. You can also see Todd Heap and Dennis Pitta the next day on the 90 Rock YouTube or the very local app. And it's brought to you by Orthopedic Associates in Central Maryland.
5: Who eats in bed? Have you ever eaten in bed? It's not fun.
4: Have I ever?
5: Is that a regular thing?
4: So let me say this. I don't eat in bed, which is strange because now I don't have anybody telling me not to.
5: Only your own brain, your
4: right.
5: adult brain.
4: And I really just don't. I rarely. Now, growing up.
5: I don't like sitting like that. Like, I need to sit in a certain way.
4: You're like laying down and eating.
5: No, I know, right? Kevin White, have you ever eaten, you know, the phrase, and kick him out for eating crackers in bed?
6: Yeah. Oh, yeah. Back in the day, especially when I was single, eating in bed was like the thing I did.
4: Wow. Does your wife get upset if you try to eat in bed now?
6: She does. Yeah. And I just ignore it.
4: When I had a wife, both times, they didn't like when I ate in bed.
5: What would you try to bring into the bedroom?
4: Steak, a rack of ribs.
5: Yeah, like what?
4: Hot dogs.
5: The only time I've tried to...
4: Gravy.
5: ...have a meal in bed is when I would do stand-up at a hotel and there's no real... proper table,
4: and just
5: I would just
4: sitting
5: get
4: up
5: fast
4: and eat.
5: Food, on the nasty
4: that's
5: comforter.
4: That's different. I'm telling you,
5: it's not mine.
4: I don't think I've eaten in bed. I think it's been years.
5: Yeah,
4: but I think it's because I was told not to, and now it's just part of my.
5: You want crumbs? You want bugs? I mean,
4: I don't want them, but you know, I never really hated eating. I think I told you when I was in college. I could eat anything, and I was real thin, right?
5: Yeah.
4: And I remember I used to go, and I would get Triscuits, and I would get that squeeze cheese.
5: Yeah, man.
4: And I would squeeze it on the Triscuit, and I would eat it. And I would drink full sugar Coca-Cola.
5: Right.
4: And I would also eat icing. So I get one of those.
5: Out of a can. That's a kid thing, for sure.
4: Duncan Hines icing, and I would just get a big spoonful of this stuff. And even thinking about it now, it makes me feel happy.
5: Now they sell that package where they'll sell like a cookie with the Dunkaroos. That's what it is.
4: I don't want that. I want the whole can.
5: You want all of it,
4: I want to take a spoon.
5: I think there's always a moment when a child discovers that they can just eat right out of the frosting can. And they're like, I might be doing this when mom and dad leave the house.
4: Do you ever have frosting in your refrigerator?
5: Yeah.
4: Do you ever notice like a divot out of it that you didn't think was that?
5: But
4: been
5: no,
4: there
5: we
4: before?
5: Don't store it in the fridge.
4: Okay.
5: It goes in the cabinet.
4: Is that right? I didn't
5: know.
4: Yeah,
5: you don't have to refrigerate it.
4: I guess you're right because when you go
5: It'll
4: and
5: crystallize.
4: Buy it. Yeah, when you go to buy it.
6: It's out.
4: It's out.
5: Yeah,
4: it's on the shelf.
5: Sugar.
4: Yeah.
5: I don't think you need to, it doesn't grow moldy.
4: It's funny, I think about that too. Like you buy ketchup, I refrigerate it every time. It's out every time.
5: Yeah, maple syrup, where do you put that?
4: Yeah, maple syrup's in the pantry. Yeah, I don't refrigerate that. But I refrigerate my ketchup.
6: Weird.
4: I refrigerate my olives. I refrigerate my icing, whatever you said.
5: Right.
4: If I had it, I refrigerate
5: all your condiments.
4: All of it. Yeah.
6: My wife did something weird last week. Opened up a package of Ritz crackers. Didn't eat the whole thing. She was using it for tuna, and tied it back up and put it in the fridge. I was like, why are there crackers in my refrigerator?
5: Yeah,
4: that is.
6: It really threw me off for like an hour.
5: It will. Now we keep all our bread in the fridge.
4: You do?
5: Yes. Otherwise, the moisture makes it moldy.
4: You mean too early, right?
5: Yeah.
4: Yeah, yeah. That's probably... I that makes sense. I mean, I don't do that, but I would... I'm not averse to it. Where do you keep your eggs?
5: In the fridge. We're not British.
4: So, yeah. Some people just leave those suckers right out.
5: Well, you have
4: right
5: to
4: out.
5: Have certain kind where it's coated in, like, film from the chicken. Yeah.
4: I promise you I don't have
5: it's
4: that.
5: It's nasty. Well, this was a good talk, you guys. Let's do it again.
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6: Saturday morning, 6 to 10 on Justin Scott and Spiegel's Behind the Curtain. Have you ever been into a pawn shop, hocked something? We also get into Josh Spiegel's Labor Day toilet nightmare. You tell us about times you've been bitten by a dog. What the hell did you accidentally throw away? My God, the amount of money you've apparently thrown away. And you share terrifying tales about times people have pulled a gun on you. 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
4: Let's get a look at traffic.
10: Already some pretty big delays getting into the tunnels. 95 northbound, it's a 15-minute delay. Caton Avenue into the Fort McHenry Tunnel. 895 northbound, a 20-minute delay. The Route 2 spur to the Harbor Tunnel. Southbound 895, that's a 5-minute delay. Lombard Street into the Harbor Tunnel. Careful on the JFX. Northbound, your heavy 28th Street into Cold Spring Lane. Crash there takes out one lane. For the Beltway, the outer loop, it's pretty heavy. Bel Air Road into the JFX. Heavy again, 795 into Baltimore National Pike. The inner loop stop and go, Stevenson Road into Lock Raven Boulevard. 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

0: Joe Robinson in for Kirk McEwen. And we had some real or fake stories. Tell us which ones sounded fake.
1: Yeah, and it was back-to-back days that it was the first guess. I don't like that.
0: Oh.
1: I just like first piece.
0: I like it because then they win.
1: Yes, but I will. Somebody always wins, but I always like the idea that we've done a good job making up that. I haven't.
0: Mm-hmm.
1: I've done a poor job.
0: I mean, I kind of messed it up because I wrote half of them.
1: I'm not blaming you.
0: I feel blamed.
1: Approximately 8,200 Michigan residents received misprinted driver's licenses and state IDs featuring the exact same stock photo and the incorrect date of birth due to vendor error. So what happened is they sent this out. It's just like if you go and you buy a picture frame and there's a picture of some dude in there or some family with a golden retriever.
0: Mm-hmm.
1: Well, that whoever that dude is, one of those, they sent that and 8,200 people received it. This is August 26th. This just happened. And it was this third party vending printing vendor, Ademia. And they made a system mistake and they sent this out.
0: Oh, wow.
1: And it was a card. It had a generic stock photo of a smiling man, a fake birthday, January 12th, 1967.
0: Okay.
1: That's it.
0: Everybody was that guy.
1: And the word, this guy's last name, you want to guess? What was his last
0: name? Jones or Smith?
1: His last name was Last Name.
0: Oh, that was what his was name. His first name?
1: It didn't say. I don't have that in the article. But the state confirmed that the face, again, belonged to a stock image. It's not a real... I think it's even an AI image if I'm reading this correctly. And then they corrected it and they automatically mailed out the correct licenses. The residents didn't need to do anything.
0: The old one just for funsies.
1: They didn't need to. Yeah, of course, right?
0: Yeah.
1: It's probably a collector's item. In 20 years, you probably sell that thing.
0: Mm-hmm.
1: The face, only 8,200 in existence.
0: I don't know about that. I don't know how many people will want that. But wow, anyway, I got this one of a kind.
1: Here's the thing that surprised me that people thought that story was real. Like, you're just mailing out your driver's license? I didn't know you could do that. I thought you had to go get it at the MBA, right?
0: The old one? You mean the old one?
1: Yeah, do you get your driver's license mailed to you?
0: A renewal, yeah, maybe.
1: And you do? They mail it to you? Am I such an old man that I didn't know that?
0: Yeah, because you can't get a printed card right there and then.
1: That's where I've always gotten it my whole life. Right at the DMV, the MVA, whatever they call it. They just say, here you go.
0: Definitely have mailed it.
1: Here's your driver's license.
2: You have to have like a good driving standing sort of point. Like
1: that's probably why I don't know about it.
2: Like no points, nothing like that. But then, yeah, you can just do it by mail.
0: Hey, you know those picture frame things that you're talking about? Mm-hmm. I was a picture frame model.
1: You were?
0: When I was little, yeah.
1: Oh, I thought you did it like recently.
0: Not recently. We grew up in, I'm from Rochester, New York, home of Kodak. So there was a lot of Kodak jobs, and my mom had three little girls, and she thought we'd be great models, and I booked a lot, not my sisters, and I got to be in a poster, like a big billboard thing, where I was
1: Copper
0: singing.
1: Tone.
0: Yeah, well, it was winter, and we were Christmas caroling. And it was funny because it was with a kid that had red hair and then there was a kid that was black. And I brought it in back when Nick Phoebus was our producer. And it looked like me, Nick, and Kirk as children. It was really funny. And then I was in, like a picture frame where I was making cookies with my grandma.
1: Have you seen that reel on Instagram where this guy takes his grandmother into Walmart and they go into the picture section and he puts her face in all
0: funny.
1: The things? And she's not happy about it.
0: Oh, no.
1: Is that something that she likes? Yeah.
0: Aww.
1: And then they also take... like movies where they're selling like books or movies and he puts her face on those too. Yeah, she doesn't like
0: TikTok.
1: That too much.
0: See, those pranks, it's like they just every day have to think of a new prank to
1: I don't
0: stay
1: mind them
0: on
1: torturing
0: TikTok.
1: These old people for my amusement.
0: Good.
3: Something takes a part of me. Something lost and never seen.

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2: All right, so this story came from Real or Fake, and according to a new study, I thought this was funny. Drinking even just a moderate amount of beer could make you an a-hole.
3: What?
2: Here's what the study proved, that it makes people less willing to help someone in pain, even if it does not change their ability to recognize that that a person is suffering. The researchers said that the beer doesn't reduce a person's, like, they could still see emotions and identify them, but for some reason, after drinking a bit of beer, they're more willing to just sit tight and take no action to help someone. See, I would think you get beer muscles and you'd be like, I'm going to save everybody.
3: How are you? Because everybody is, that may very well be true. I mean, matter of fact, I know it is, because there are some people.
2: Because there's a study.
3: That drink and then they become angry. They drink and they become obnoxious. Some people drink and they get fun.
2: Yes.
3: Some people get drunk and they become romantic, whatever.
2: Right.
3: You know, so I do think that, but I always feel like with me, what alcohol would do, what it would lower my inhibitions, so whatever I really wanted to do is what I really was. Does that make sense? So so some people are like, oh, alcohol makes this person do this. I go, well, that's the real me.
2: Mm. Right? I don't know about that.
3: I'm talking about me.
2: Yeah. Do you think, though?
3: Yes. The things that I really want to do and say, I'm able to do when my inhibitions have been removed by alcohol. Now, I'm not a big drinker, but that's what I know about me. And especially the idea of having the courage to, like, approach women and things like that.
2: Yes.
3: 100%. Yeah. Alcohol helped with that.
2: Right.
3: For me to say, okay, well, now, because when you're younger, especially, it's like all you want to do is not be rejected.
2: Mm-hmm.
3: Well, now all of a sudden the beer takes that inhibition away, if that makes sense.
2: So, but
3: that doesn't surprise me, because I know a lot of people when they get drunk, go, that guy, he's a violent drunk or an obnoxious drunk or whatever.
2: And certain alcohols make you react differently too.
3: Yeah, that's funny you say that, because my girlfriend, when she drinks Fireball, she gets mean.
2: Yeah.
3: So I always take that away. I always remove
2: that. Take it away from her.
3: That's right. You're not allowed to have that.
2: I'm not allowed. He said I can't. Speaking of trends, there's a great trend where girlfriends order food and then they ask, at the last minute, they ask their boyfriend for permission. Can I have fries today? And then they just say, and the men are always like, well, she can have whatever she wants. But
3: I've seen them do that in front of family members.
2: Yeah.
3: So they'll be like Thanksgiving. And they go, do you mind if I have some stuffing or whatever? And the parents are like, they're always furious, but I love it.
2: I used to, every time we'd go to a diner, I'd order the exact same thing. And I would always say, you know, toast with no butter on it, because I like to butter my own. They would put too much on.
3: Okay.
2: And so one day I forgot that part, and Robbie went, no butter on her toast.
3: Oh, that's good.
2: Like, you just sounded so controlling.
3: Yeah, no, you're right. But also, that's a good husband,
2: He's got it down.
3: It's interesting. I'll get some meals that I get consistently and I'll forget. Like, I don't like onions.
2: The thing you like, yeah.
3: I don't like onions.
2: Right.
3: And every single time I forget to say, don't put onions on this, I'm picking onions off of that thing. It frustrates the hell out of me.
2: I'm the same.

0: All right, Sunday. The Baltimore Ravens kick off the season in Indianapolis, and they'll be playing the Colts.
1: Yeah, tune into the team's official pregame show, Ravens Game Day. Keith Mills, Kirk McEwen, Val's going to be there live at 10 a.m. from Gate A for the Ravens watch party at M&T Bank Stadium.
0: Excellent. Yes, we are the flagship of Baltimore Ravens 98 Rocks. So I've got the scoop on the other side.
1: Yeah, what's coming up,
0: Joe? Well, there's a story about Aaron Rodgers, and it's a lot of he said, she said.
1: Oh, I
0: we'll
1: saw
0: see what
1: that.
0: Side. Did you? Yeah.
1: It's wild,
0: it's
1: right?
0: Crazy. There is an icky story that I am going to talk about. It's not fun. I've actually avoided it for a few days, but it's getting worse.
1: You wait till I come in.
0: Yeah, I think Joe's day needs to be ruined. But it has to do with a former NFL player, and that's why I'm shoving it into the scoop. Because usually I like to cater to the audience and make sure it's stuff that men like. Mm-hmm, just because an NFL star is involved, I'm going to throw the story in. And it's a doozy. It's a bad story.
1: All right, let me mentally prepare.
0: All right.
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1: Okay, it's time for traffic. What's going on out there on the roads?
6: There's plenty of heavy volume getting into the tunnels. 95 northbound, it's a 15-minute delay from the

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0: How come you guys don't play the Hooray for Hollywood song anymore?
1: Oh, people
0: they didn't
1: said
0: like
1: it's
0: it.
1: Dated or something. I don't know.
0: Hooray for Hollywood.
1: Yeah.
0: I like it.
1: And then they didn't like my voice anymore. So.
0: They didn't like your
1: Me
0: voice?
1: Me too. I don't, yeah, my, yeah,
0: hey, I don't like
1: too.
0: My voice either, but there's nothing I can do about it.
1: Yeah, just various reasons.
0: All right, it's time for the scoop. What's going on,
1: Thanks
0: Marianne?
1: For bringing it up. Let's save the disgusting story for last. In the meantime, Aaron Rodgers, he was on a podcast because that's what you got to do by law. It's called Not Just Football. And he went off, they said, on his two former girlfriends, Shailene and Danica Patrick.
0: Yeah.
1: So apparently they have talked about him over the years. It's their life. They're allowed to. In 2024, she brought up an unspecified, really awful traumatic incident that occurred in 2022 in which she lost her soul and her happiness.
0: Do we know what happened?
1: She said no, but she said the relationship with Aaron was the darkest, hardest time of her life.
0: Okay.
1: And then Aaron said yesterday that just a few days after they got engaged in December of 2020, she told him, before we get married, I gotta go have sex with this guy. And he said after that, they were on and off. And he said there wasn't even a relationship to break off by 2022.
0: So let me just say this. Forget the personalities. Mm-hmm. How you feel about either one of these people. That seems like an oddly specific thing to say for it not to be true. Can you imagine an ex of you goes out publicly and makes something up? It seems like, and then shames them. I mean, if this isn't true, that's a very sinister, really sinister.
1: Right.
0: And so I'm imagining now, I'll bet there's more to the story, right? Obviously,
1: right.
0: But I'll bet there's some validity in that story. I choose to believe it.
1: I do too, because I think she's kind of a hippie and she's out there with him. He's very out there.
0: What would be the circumstances?
1: I can understand when, like, hey, I love you. I want to devote my whole life to you, but there's one itch I need to scratch, and it's this one person, and I want to get it out of my system. And
0: okay,
1: I can understand that.
0: You can.
1: And like, if you're a person like Aaron Rodgers, who's kind of open to the alternative stuff, which we know he is, maybe there's a world where he's like, yeah, go for it. And, you know, sow your wild oat one more time.
0: Well,
1: that one oat.
0: I don't understand it. Meaning, because if I'm saying, hey, I need to go over there and I need to have sex with that person.
1: Yeah.
0: Is it a physical? Are you trying to do something physically? Is that what it is? If that's the thing, I have a big problem with that anyway. But then if it's an emotional...
1: What do you want to watch?
0: My
1: God, just let me go.
0: You understand? It's like, oh, you need to do that physically. That means whatever is happening between you isn't working.
1: Right.
0: Or isn't fulfilling you. And you have to go experience that to make sure that isn't something that you want.
1: Mm-hmm.
0: It's hard for me to wrap my head around that. Or if it's like, hey, I need to know if these feelings that I have for this other person are legitimate. And the only way for me to kind of get to that realization is to have sex with them. I'm not kind of cool with that either.
1: Yeah.
0: So if that's really what happened, then I don't really fault Aaron Rodgers for saying, well, this really isn't for me.
1: Yeah, that's a lot for him. Well, but then again, she did say, hey, it was the darkest time of my life.
0: Yeah.
1: And she also said, Danica Patrick spoke out and said that Aaron was emotionally abusive. And she said he wore her down to nothing and he, quote, leaves a trail of blood. His response was that he hooked up with her right after she retired. She was depressed and not fun. And he said there was no intimacy. So
0: I'll bet there's some truth.
1: Now, there's more to the story.
0: Yeah.
1: In 2017, he met a woman named Brittany. It's always a Brittany. And that woman is now his wife. He is married now.
0: That's Aaron Rodgers' wife?
1: Uh-huh.
0: Okay.
1: Which he got married he like referred to my wife one day and everyone's like, wait, what? And he's like, oh yeah, I got married. But so he met her in 2017. Right after they met, she moved to Europe and he spent the next 7 or 8 years emotionally unavailable because he regretted letting her go. And then that's sort of what he's saying, I think. He said the height of their fame is when they're with me. They get clicks when they say my name because I'm a lightning rod. People actually give an F.
0: Oh,
1: he
0: okay.
1: said, stop talking about me. You're not relevant. Move on with your life. Also, two, you're lying about what actually happened. Like, I was a good partner.
0: Well, I also believe Danica Patrick as well. So I believe that because here's the thing is like, if you have a partner, even if she's in this time where she's depressed, right? Let's say that's true. Okay. Which is very likely. Maybe that is. Then as a partner, you're required to make sure that you do what is necessary in order to get them through that.
1: Mm-hmm.
0: And if you're not willing to do that, then you probably were not there emotionally in the manner that they needed it.
1: Yeah, right? I can wrap my head around him not being emotionally available.
0: Yeah.
1: So now he's happily married, so he should be thrilled and not talking about them. But then again, he's getting clicks too by talking about this. So
0: I can certainly understand how things can be cathartic, touché, especially if they're bad mouthing him. You know what I mean? So again,
1: you're right. Danica is.
0: I don't. But again, it also might be legitimate.
1: Saying
0: and then,
1: her
0: yeah,
1: feelings. You know.
0: Right. Yeah. Like I said, I don't. It's hard for me to. I'm not defending or finding fault. What I'm saying is, I definitely can kind of understand. Mm-hmm. You know, being from somebody who's been in a failed relationship, you almost always, your instinct is to absolve yourself of it.
1: Unless you married the first person you've ever been with. We've all been in failed relationships.
0: And then you want to, what do you want to just assume all responsibility for that failing? You almost want to find a way to find fault in the other person.
1: It was always the other person's fault for me.
0: Yeah.
1: It was. The other
0: really?
1: Person's fault. Yeah. That's a fact.
0: Okay. For me, it wasn't always.
1: Sharon Stone has been celibate for, quote, quite a while now, because she said that she only wants to be with someone she cares about. And she said, I want someone that's my companion, not just sex partner. And she said, I'm bored with just having somebody physically. She said, so I'm in the no luck at all phase right now, but I think that's the phase you need to be willing to have the thing that I really want.
0: She is the exact opposite of Shailene Woodley.
1: Yeah, exactly.
0: 68. That's how old she is.
1: Another star that we should put in quotes, Mackenzie Phillips from One Day at a Time.
0: Yeah, I know Mackenzie. And Love Boat.
1: And Love Boat. And, of course, had the horrible moment where she and her father had a...
0: From the Mamas and the Papas.
1: Yeah. The band that I was obsessed with in eighth grade. I had their poster up. I had their CDs. I read all their memoirs. And yuck. She said, so she's celibate, too. And she announced it this week. And she said it's been 15 years and she's done with it. She said, I've had enough sex to last several lifetimes for several people.
0: All right. Who's older, Mackenzie Phillips or Sharon Stone?
1: Oh, Sharon?
0: She is. That surprises me. Yes.
1: Right?
0: Mackenzie Phillips is only 66 years old. Yeah.
1: Okay. Here's the icky story, y'all. Mm. And if you don't want to hear graphic stuff, don't listen. But it's a story that hasn't gone away. There's a guy named Croy Bierman. He was in Jordan. What was he on? The Falcons. He was in the NFL. And he married Kim Zolciak from Real Housewives of Atlanta. And they had like a bunch of kids real quick. And then they got a divorce and it's been really contentious. One of their children, KJ Bierman, has been accused of having sex with a girl, having sex with an underage relative in a bombshell never before known revelation from court. He's 15 and he had sex with a family member under the age of 12 and he recorded it on his phone. And there are multiple encounters on the video that were discovered on the device. And the court is saying they showed KJ using predatory, derogatory language toward the victim. And they said this is now the second time he's been charged with an offense of a sexual nature of a very serious kind. He also had another girl. He has a sexual battery claim against him, a girl that he like went to school with. And she said that he sort of bombarded her, like surprised her, and they went into the locker room and he attacked her there. He's 15. And the mother is like, oh, he took a lie detector test and he passed it and there's no DNA on the girl. But now with these new revelations, it's really not looking good for anybody in this story. He's been under court supervision since October 2025 following the incident with the family member. So they've kept that under wraps for over a year.
0: Wow. So he was 14, I guess, when that happened.
1: I mean, it could have been even, when he got caught. So who knows how old everybody was. So he's been arrested. He's being held without bond. They're trying to get him into juvenile. But right now, I guess they're trying to decide because he is at a youth detention center. But they're trying to get him out on bail.
0: and the court. If he's 15, then we don't even know what he looks like, right?
1: Oh, yeah.
0: Oh, you do?
1: There's pictures of him right now, yeah.
0: Oh, he's been on... There's pictures on the internet of him?
1: Right now,
0: I thought there was some sort of protection that you had.
1: Well...
0: being under, or
1: no,
0: maybe,
1: here's his mugshot. Or his August mugshot.
0: Okay.
1: Yep. And he's been on the reality show too, so we know.
0: Yeah, that's going to say if he
1: like.
0: Was on the show, that's a different thing
1: right.
0: too, because then he's, you know, by choice they've made him a public figure.
1: Uh-huh. Yeah. And this is a very tough case because the first accusation with the girl in the locker room, I was like, there's a possibility this could have a good ending in that nobody was actually hurt. But not when there's video evidence on his phone. So I told you it was an icky story. But also the victim in the locker room, she said she's been living in fear because there have been threats that KJ would come after her if he were to be released. So she's like, please keep him in jail. There you go.
0: Yeah.
1: There's the scoop for 98 Rock. Gross, am I right?
0: Yeah, I don't know how to, there's nothing funny to say about that last story.
1: And I skipped the story for a long time until it got worse and worse, and I'm like, let's talk about this. So there's your Friday scoop.

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2: In no time, Marianne, in no time, you and I will be doing the Purple Power Hour. It is back.
3: Yes.
2: It is bigger. That's right. This year, Kirk and Marianne, me tonight, this afternoon, are joined by former Ravens tight end Dennis Pitta and Todd Heap. They're two of the three greatest Ravens tight ends in history.
3: Please, Joe, calm down.
2: I know. Sorry.
3: I'm so hyped about this.
2: We are doubling. But we're doubling it this year. So we're going to do two shows. One before the game and one after. Explain that to the listeners, Marianne.
3: Yeah, tonight at 5:30, it's the Purple Power Hour game plan. And we'll talk about the upcoming game.
2: Marianne breaks it down.
3: I will break it down for the boys. They'll try to follow along. And then maybe we'll give some predictions at the end. Then on Mondays, the breakdown, where I have a nervous breakdown because I had to watch so much football all weekend. And we recap the game. So Friday, today, 5:30, in about an hour, we're going to look ahead to week one against the Colts, brought to you by Orthopedic Associates in Central Maryland. And what story, our final story, will you be paying
2: off? Our final story, Cash, and I know it's going to be one that's near and dear to Marianne because it involves our environment. That's right. A high school student may have discovered how to clean plastics out of our oceans.
3: Yay.
1: Justin, Scott, and Spiegel.
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2: Let's get a look at traffic.
11: Crews are working on a crash on the JFX. It's the northbound side that's heavy, 28th Street into Cold Spring Lane. You'll find one lane blocked there by the crash. Also in the city, Madison Street at the JFX, a crash reported there. To the Beltway, the outer loop, it's heavy, Providence Road into Green Spring Avenue. Heavy again, Reisterstown Road into Liberty Road. The inner loop, stop and go from 95 to Security Boulevard. Then it jams Charles Street to Harford Road. Into the tunnels, 95 northbound, a 10-minute delay from the Beltway to the Fort McHenry Tunnel. 895 northbound, about a 10-minute delay from Route 2 into the Harbor Tunnel. And careful in Catonsville, Baltimore National Pike westbound. That's closed Rolling Road into Rogers Avenue. That is due to a crash. 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

0: we're getting hungry when we just start talking about food off air.
1: So this is our last story, which was real. I know this one is one Marianne's going to appreciate. An East Honolulu high school student discovered a fungi in coconut husks that could clean up plastics and sunscreen from the ocean.
0: Wow, sunscreen?
1: That's what it says, plastics and sunscreen.
0: Wait a minute, I didn't know sunscreen was a problem in the ocean. That's horrible.
1: I don't know if it's a problem either, but I do know is that this fungi can clean that up. So problem or no problem, you can get it right out of there, and you don't have to worry about your dolphins or your starfish sucking up your copper tone. It's not a problem anymore.
0: Wow. All right.
1: The student's name is also the name of a famous designer, Vera Wang. That's right. A senior at Kaiser High School. She won multiple categories. What she did was she discovered them. She conducted a bunch of experiments and to determine whether or not this could be done. She's been working on this since her sophomore year.
0: Loser.
1: So she designed and built an ocean filter that, again, removes sunscreen and microplastics from water surface. Which is inspired by traditional Polynesian weaving while incorporating modern environmental science. Did you hear about the mushroom that wasn't invited to the party? Did you hear about that?
0: Was he not a fungi?
1: That's right. He said, why didn't you invite me? I'm a fungi.
0: Yeah.
1: That's not in this article here. But so let's see if we can resolve the problem with coconut husk.
0: I just Googled it that certain chemical sunscreens can harm ocean water. I never knew that. But obviously that makes sense.
1: I can't get past that her name is Vera Wang.
0: Right. Man. We all cling to things from that article.
1: I wonder if she was named after.
0: No, Wang is probably a pretty common name.
1: No, I meant Vera. If her name, last name was Wang, they go, let's name her Vera after this designer.
0: I don't even know how you start to do scientific experiments like that. Like, it seems so impossible.
1: I think that too, because this girl, she's a sophomore. She went to a lab. By the way, first of all, where's their lab?
0: Yeah.
1: What is a lab?
0: No.
1: What is it? Just a bunch of guys in white overcoats or whatever with test tubes? I don't even know.
0: Whenever they talk about gravity, I'm like, well, yeah, things fall. Why do we have to describe it? I don't know. That's why I wasn't.
1: Are you saying we're not very bright?
0: Within
1: our aptitude. That's all. We can't figure that out. Let's say we. I'll use me. I don't know. Maybe you can.
0: I just don't wrap my brain around. I'm like, all right, let's move on. I also have realized in the last couple of years, talking about brains, I can't visualize. When someone tells me a story and tries to build a picture,
1: right?
0: I can't do it. And you know who likes to do it a lot? My husband.
1: Oh, I see. So
0: he'll be like,
1: he's painting a picture for you.
0: Painting a picture, and I'm like, I'm done. And I remember in high school when girls would describe their prom dresses, it has a little bow here, and then it goes like that. I'm like, I'm not following along. I'm not picturing this in my head.
1: I can do it.
0: I'm so bad at it.
1: However, I do have a lot of difficulty paying attention.
0: Well, that's what I mean. When somebody describes a car accident.
1: Boring.
0: I pulled up and then the person coming to, I'm like, I'm already done. I'm not even following. It requires so much attention.
1: Well, that's the way the world asks us to consume things now. It's like, quick, get it. You know, get it quickly. Mm. So when you're going
0: to
1: tell me a long, elaborate story, you're going
0: to
1: lose me. You know,
0: if there's details that I have to paint in my head,
1: that's
0: for
1: right.
0: Sure.
1: You're going
0: to
1: lose me.
0: But it took me so long of being with my husband till I finally was like, I can't do this. Like, I don't.
1: You
0: have...
1: never said, let me try to be a better wife and try to focus and do it. Instead, you said, I can't do it. Stop.
0: No, I mean, like, we've been together for 13 years. And I've been trying until this year did I realize this isn't.
1: Hey,
0: the way my brain works.
1: To your credit, you tried for 12 years.
0: I sure did.
1: Enough.
0: I zoned out a lot.
1: It's enough.
0: And then I would just go, And then I'd also be like, do we really need to know all that? Like, can you just get to the other part?
1: It's possible, and I'm not being critical, but it's possible that maybe he's not great at telling a story. Maybe he has to assume some of this responsibility.
0: People need to get the words out sometimes at the end of the day.
1: Sometimes you're like, hey, let's get on with it.
0: Do you ever do that? Do you like edit people's stories like, oh, wow, I didn't need to know any of the middle of that?
1: Unfortunately for me, that's what I do every single time somebody's telling a story, especially my girlfriend, and she's adding a bunch of details that I know are not germane to the story.
0: Do you ever do it to yourself? Because you should.
1: When I do...

0: Hackers from Iran are claiming responsibility for an AT&T outage in Texas that left thousands without internet, TV, or phone service. Yeah, that's the problem when you hack AT&T. No one can really tell. Well, listen to this. Elon Musk is threatening to sue the director of a new four-hour documentary about him. Yeah, apparently the documentary is super explosive. I mean, not Tesla explosive, but explosive. The FDA just said that a multi-state salmonella outbreak has been linked to broccoli sprouts. Oh, no, lettuce and broccoli sprouts. What's next, flossing?
1: WIYY HD1 Baltimore.
2: 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Happy Purple Friday. And go Ravens on 98 Rock.

0: Villainous featuring Maria Brink. That's Eva Under Fire. Or is it Ava? No one knows.
1: She doesn't even know.
0: Joe Robinson, have you ever heard of foodie calls? Not booty calls, but foodie calls.
1: No, but I can probably guess what they are.
0: Tell me what you think.
1: Is it saying, instead of calling up and saying, hey, you up? You're like, hey, let's go get this great food. And you call them only as a hookup for food and eating alone.
0: Yeah.
1: Again,
0: that's essentially it. Yeah.
1: Yes.
0: It's a new level of desperation, they're calling it. So they say you agree to a date only to get the free meal. And it's mutual because the person that sets it up wanted someone to go with.
1: Listen,
0: so it's like you're a food prostitute.
1: If you're out there and you want to invite me to eat with you.
0: Oh.
1: I'm letting you know right now I'm down.
0: I thought you'd be the buyer.
1: I'm down. I will eat with anybody. Yeah, of course.
0: Somebody did ask, are you still looking for a new friend every year?
1: I do have a new friend every year. Here's the thing. Do you know that story?
0: Yeah. I remember you doing it.
1: So, of course, you know, this year I have two roommates in the last year. So Mario and Stan, you've met both of them, mm-hmm. right? And these are guys that I literally spend, you know, essentially every day with them, right? Not all day, but these are the people that I hang out with. We live together. So these are both those guys are lifelong friends that I've become friends with in the last 2 years. Mario last year.
0: So they
1: and
0: count.
1: Stan this year. Yeah, of course. Yeah, they count.
0: Uh-huh.
1: Yeah.
0: Oh, because this year's Mario, but you've known Mario.
1: No, this year's Stan.
0: Oh, got you.
1: Last year was Mario. Okay. And the idea is when I say I make a new friend, the idea is that they are somebody that I talk to almost daily, if not, you know, at least weekly, at least. Texting does, of course, it counts. Yeah, okay. And of course, when you come to my house, you walk right in.
0: Oh, okay.
1: Right, so that's
0: it. Don't take your shoes off. I learned that the hard way.
1: What do you mean, don't take your shoes off?
0: Because when I took them off, my feet got wet.
1: No, you stepped on the deck.
0: I remember.
1: That's when you take them off in the house. My floors aren't wet in the house.
0: Well, still. And then, well, you invited me to come to the porch and shoot off the deck, so I stupidly followed you.
1: That's right. We were doing a murder mystery. You got your socks wet. You had to borrow my friend's socks.
0: Yeah.
1: You then held on to those socks for about a year.
0: No.
1: I finally got those socks.
0: Don't even.
1: And they're still in my car.
0: I washed them and I put them in a compostable baggie.
1: Yeah.
0: And I put them on my desk and told you, and you kept forgetting to take it back to her.
1: And somebody said to me, hey, there's a cookie in your backseat.
0: Right.
1: And I go, no.
0: Those are socks.
1: Yeah.
0: Also, when I took the wet socks off, I was barefoot and Tommy Cimbazzo, without my consent, took a picture of my feet and judged them. And I didn't ask for that. I think my feet are awesome.
1: What did he give you?
0: I don't remember, but it wasn't good.
1: Well, then let me tell you something. If he would have sat that picture and go, hey, these are 10s, you'd be like, oh, thank you.
0: Yeah, I know.
1: I feel
0: well,
1: like you would,
0: we all want to be a 10
1: and
0: everything.
1: It would have been invasive.
0: There's a wiki page for my feet. I think I know who did it. It's
1: for
0: like
1: your feet?
0: Yeah.
1: Oh, heck yeah.
0: I think I know. All of a sudden, I saw a Facebook memory, and a guy I barely know from L.A. is a comedian, said, nice feet. And I'm like, I bet you it's him.
1: Do you pride yourself on your feet?
0: No, I don't care about my feet.
1: Let me take a peek at him.
0: I don't like being judged.
1: Can I just take it? Let me just
0: and I don't have I don't have nail polish
1: just,
0: on.
1: Just show me.
0: All right. Don't scream and pretend they're awful.
1: Okay, the first thing is
0: they're
1: I'm saying
0: pale.
1: You're about a 7.5, 8, right?
0: I didn't want a number on it.
1: No, I'm talking about your shoe size.
0: Oh.
1: Right?
0: Yeah.
1: Did I
0: no,
1: nail
0: I'm
1: it?
0: A 9.
1: You're a 9? No, Marianne, what do you mean you do have toenail polish on?
0: Yeah, they're old.
1: Yeah. I mean, you could have a little tan on them, but other than
0: what
1: that.
0: What do you judge a foot on? I said yesterday, the arch.
1: I mean, it looks like it's
0: looks
1: pretty
0: like
1: good
0: foot.
1: To me.
0: Like, what's wrong with people?
1: For me, it's only if there's something wrong with them. You follow what I'm saying?
0: Yeah.
1: So, I mean, I think
0: my feet
1: are normal,
0: toes.
1: Right? Right?
0: Again, yes, you actually have nice, clean
1: feet. They're fine. They're
0: not moldy.
1: They're nothing to write home
0: fungal.
1: About. Right. But if I have a big bunion, they're like, oh, yeah, that person has bad feet.
0: Who cares?
1: I feel like you can only have...
0: Wear high heels. Everyone will get a bunion.
1: Do you wear high heels?
0: Yeah, well, no. Not anymore.
1: Why they look so good?
0: But wear them a few times and the bunion doesn't really go away.
1: Gosh, a bunion.
0: Yeah.
1: I mean, I guess that's not the worst thing you can have. A wart is way worse than a bunion. Or if you have an ingrown toenail.
0: Right. I don't even understand how that happens.
1: You've never had one?
0: I don't know.
1: Oh, they're atrocious.
0: Yeah.
1: Yeah, you don't want one. But if you have that, your foot can't be a 10. No, right. Marianne, your feet are, they're nice. You're
0: I don't
1: nice
0: care.
1: I'm just telling you that they are.
0: Thank you. Yeah. I like the compliment.
1: Wait, you hear what I say when you leave.
0: Exactly. But that's the thing. I didn't even, I was just living my life and I got judged. I was like, damn it.

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1: Oh my gosh, so much fun. 10 bands, 2 stages. There's no overlapping sets. You could see everybody. And of course, the food trucks, more than 30 trucks. It's so much fun for the whole family. All day party, free parking, free admission for kids under 12. Yay. Yeah, a bunch of bands. We've got Satisfaction. That's the Rolling Stones tribute. Doc Martin and the Flannels, Kelly Bell. And you can plunge with us. This year, it's brand new. They're going to have the mobile dunk tank. And Kirk and I will be plunging at 2 o'clock to raise money for Special Olympics Maryland. And then JSS, Justin and Scott will dunk at 4. 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
0: So that's the only way to get the ridiculous outfit on Justin, Scott, and Spiegel.
1: I think I have an idea of what I'm going to have them wear, too.
0: All right. Tell me after this.
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0: Let's get a look at traffic.
11: Well, we're dealing with a closure in Catonsville. Baltimore National Pike, the westbound side is closed. Rolling Road to Rogers Avenue, that is because of a crash. On the JFX northbound, it's heavy from 28th Street to Cold Spring Lane. A crash there is taking out one lane. On the Beltway, the outer loop, it's jamming 95 to White Marsh Boulevard, and you're heavy from 795 into Liberty Road. The inner loop, stop and go from 95 to Security Boulevard, then it jams up the Harrisburg Expressway to Providence Road. Getting into the tunnels, 95 northbound, a 10-minute delay from the Beltway into the Fort McHenry Tunnel, and 895 northbound, that's a 10-minute delay from Route 2 into the Harbor Tunnel. 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
12: 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Purple rises on Thursday, November 5th versus the Jaguars. And darkness falls on Monday, November 16th against the Chargers as the Darkness helmet makes its debut. White noise, purple rising, darkness falls. 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

0: Jason, this pretty much concludes our regular programming for today.
1: Yeah, I just saw Dennis Pitta pull up in a Ferrari.
0: There he is. There's Todd Heap right behind
1: him. He's driving a Fit, Todd Heap. Isn't that weird? But anyway, yeah, they're here and getting ready to do this show.
0: Joe, don't be so jokey. That's not a he's driving a Volkswagen.
1: Is that it? Not a Fit? He's not driving a Fit?
0: He's not. I don't even know what a Fit is.
1: And Taz. And Dennis isn't driving a Ferrari.
0: Do your poor improv partner. Improv gone wrong.
1: He's not driving that.
0: They're not here. So yeah, we're going to do the Purple Power Hour in just a minute. Plug in our first one of the season. I'm so excited because I love talking to Dennis. I mean, we love Femi too, but now I'm very excited to meet Todd Heap virtually, essentially, for the first time. I've heard he's awesome.
1: We are there, both like super good guys.
0: Yeah, you know, absolutely.
1: Yeah, they have like 50 kids each, I think.
0: I know, right?
1: Yeah. So they're trying to go out there and do the and be family men.
0: And they're both tight ends.
1: Yeah.
0: That's what I've heard. All right, so here we go. We're going to play some Linkin Park and get into the Purple Power Hour, 98 Rock.

0: 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Here's Kirk, Marianne, and Ravens legends Dennis Pitta and Todd Heap on 98 Rock.
1: OMG, it's the first Purple Power Hour of the season. It's the game plan show. We have two a week. And how exciting to be joined by Todd Heap and our old good friend Dennis Pitta, two Ravens, former Ravens tight ends, and Joe Robinson in for Kirk McEwen, of course. Todd, thanks for joining us. And I just want to let you know, since you're new to the show, just, you know, I'm kind of the football expert. So if you need any help...
2: I love that. We won't rely on Kirk or Joe or Dennis for anything. Dennis. It's just you and I, Marianne.
1: I got it. So if you guys need refreshers with anything regarding F-ball, which is something Dennis likes talking, he says F-ball.
3: Marianne, I was just about to mention F-ball.
1: Oh,
3: because
1: yeah.
3: That's what she refers to football as, F-ball, which
1: yeah, it's
3: it tells you right there she knows what she's doing.
1: Yeah,
3: she's got
1: so
3: it
1: don't
3: all
1: be intimidated
3: out.
1: Is what I'm saying. So, but this is here. We're going to pick your brains. We're so thrilled to have the experts here to talk about the season, how exciting this season's going to be. So let's talk about the overview of the upcoming game on Sunday against the Colts. How are we feeling? Dennis, we'll start with you.
3: Yeah, I mean, first and foremost, can we point out something with Todd Heap? Todd wears a blank white hat.
1: Oh, is this a thing?
3: And Todd will always be wearing a blank white hat, no matter where he is, what he's doing.
2: There's something about consistency that I'm trying to teach Dennis. I've been trying to teach him since his rookie year, you know, about consistency. And so, you know, that's just one way that I do it is, you know, he always can count on me wearing a white hat.
1: Yeah.
2: Every time.
4: Where do you even get those? Are they custom made, right? I mean, normally
3: really
4: when you
3: good question,
4: that,
3: Joe.
4: They have to cover up the brand because, you know, we don't have the rights to show that. But you just go to where? I mean, what's where do you get those?
2: I'm not going to
4: reveal
2: divulge where I get my hats.
1: Wow.
3: He's got a hat guy.
4: It's so difficult. Yeah. A hat. You don't have to tell.
1: Well, it's ripe for putting F ball on it.
3: Yeah,
1: for marketing.
2: We'll make Dennis an F-ball hat.
3: Let me clue you guys into a little bit of Todd's secret life. So Todd orders white blank white hats by the pallet.
1: Oh my God.
3: He gets them delivered to his house. They're basically disposable. The second they get any dirt or any sweat or anything, he just throws them out. The guy has a closet full of white hats.
1: Now it's getting scary.
4: How many white hats do you think you have?
2: I think I just placed another order for 20 new hats.
4: I don't have
2: last
4: 20
2: week,
4: hats.
3: So you guys think I'm joking?
1: I do. I don't know.
3: None of what I said is false.
1: How many years has this been happening?
2: Whoa, I mean, Dennis!
3: I don't know. The guy's a model of consistency. It's been happening for three decades now.
1: And it's straight brim, flat brim there.
2: Yeah,
3: there's
2: flat brim.
3: Curve. I mean, there's a slight curve to it.
4: Is it the same hat? Meaning when you buy a new 20, it's the same brand that you had previously bought? You're brand loyal, whatever that is?
2: I am. I have been for 15 years. All of the sudden, I would go to order more hats. And to just give you guys a little insight, it's a wholesaler, you know? And so I'm ordering.
1: That's where we're at now.
2: I am ordering.
3: He's wholesaling.
2: He's 50 at times.
1: And, I'm serious.
2: And they last me a long time. But... the hat that I'd worn for the last 15 years, they don't make it anymore. And so I'm trying to find a new one. That's why I placed a little bit of a smaller order this time. I'm working on finding the new white hat for the next 15 years.
3: Hey, and don't even ask him about snapbacks. Heaven forbid you ever bring up snapbacks. He is a flex fit guy all the way.
1: What is
2: If Dennis brings me a snapback hat, especially like a BYU one, like it's definitely going in the trash.
3: Here's a snapback, Marianne.
1: I see.
3: The back of it snaps.
1: So yours is a lat, like
3: a Todd, go ahead and show us the back.
2: Hat,
3: right?
2: This is just a.
3: It's what we call a flex fit.
1: Wow, it is simple. And look, you have a full head of hair, and you're hiding it.
3: Yeah, he's got nothing to hide. The guy's been doing it for decades.
2: I'm not hiding anything.
1: Wow, and it doesn't affect your hairline either. This is interesting. We're going to talk about this more in therapy later.
3: Now, Marianne, I know you wanted to dive deep into football, but this is
4: far more. I mean, I got a little bit of hair left, but you know,
1: are you kidding me? This is my dream. Do you know this is like way better than football for me? Are you kidding me? We can talk about Practical Magic coming out this weekend next if you want.
3: No, I'm not as well versed in that discussion as Dan and Todd's white hats and his order habits, but
1: I love it.
3: It's astounding. I mean, again, he will always have it. It will be something that you can count on.
1: Yeah, no, that's nice. It's dependable. You're a dependable guy.
2: I might have got Ray Lewis into it, too. I know he's got a couple white hats in the stable now. So there's an occasional white hat by Ray.
3: Really? Ray Lewis is going that route. Interesting.
4: I heard that Ray Lewis models his attire after Todd. Is that true? Most of the things
3: I think that's largely true. Yeah.
1: I mean, I'm sort of feeling pulled in that direction right now, that. Too. Like,
3: Marianne's going to be a white hat gal pretty soon. Point.
1: Convert.
4: It's weird.
2: It started with the mink coats back in the day and then just grew from there.
4: Last year, I know that the Colts started 8-2. As a matter of fact, I remember them talking about Daniel Jones in the conversation for MVP. He got hurt, I think, like week 13. But I mean, are we kind of. Could this be a sleeper difficult game for the Ravens?
3: Hey, Joe, what are you doing jumping back into football?
1: We're having a really nice try, Joe.
3: Jeez, guys, all business over here.
4: Anyway, my hat, the hat I'm wearing.
3: We were halfway through the hat discussion.
1: I wasn't done yet. I had more questions. Yeah,
3: I mean, I'm getting a haircut today. I was about to bring that up. And you just jumped right back into the
1: Oh, my God. All three of you.
3: All right, Joe. Jeez, we'll talk about that.
1: Well, listen, our time is up, actually, so.
3: We're done. We're all done. To the game on Sunday. Listen, the Colts are an interesting team. I think it'll be very interesting to see what they do this year because they were two completely different teams, one with Daniel Jones. And like you mentioned, they were 8-2 over the first 10 weeks of the season, 6-0 at home, which I think is an important point as well with Daniel Jones under center because – this is a team that knows how to win in Lucas Oil Stadium and certainly has their crowd behind them. It'll be a tall order for the Ravens going in there on Sunday. Now, is Daniel Jones fully healthy? Is he going to be the same Daniel Jones and lead the same offense that we saw last year? This offense over the first 10 weeks with Daniel Jones was the number one offense in the entire NFL. And so that will be a challenge as well. Largely all of their guys coming back, with the exception of Michael Pittman. But Alec Pierce obviously got a whole bag of money in the offseason, and he's poised and ready to come back. Josh Downs, obviously Taylor at running back, who's a tremendous talent. They have a very talented offensive line. I mean, they're a good football team. I think this is not an easy test out of the gate, certainly on the road. And so if Daniel Jones can return to form and this team looks like what they did over the first 10 weeks of last season, this is going to be a tough one for the Ravens for sure.
1: Of course. Yeah.
4: All right. Well, we're going to do more hat talk after in the next minute or so. And we're going to also discuss the keys to victory coming up on the Purple Power Hour.
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12: Saturday morning, 6 to 10 on Justin Scott and Spiegel's Behind the Curtain. 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And you share terrifying tales about times people have pulled a gun on you. 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
18: Crews are still working on a crash on the JFX. It's the northbound side. You're jamming Falls Road in Cold Spring Lane. One lane is blocked by the crash. On the Beltway, the outer loop, it's heavy with volume from 95 to Bel Air Road. Inner loop stop and go from 95 to Security Boulevard. And you're jamming the Harrisburg Expressway to Providence Road, where a disabled truck takes out the right lane. Getting into the tunnels, 95 northbound, 10-minute delay from the Beltway to the Fort McHenry Tunnel. 895 northbound, a 10-minute delay, Route 2 into the Harbor Tunnel. And between Jessup and Hanover, the BW Parkway heavy in both directions between 175 and 198. 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
1: 98 Rock's Purple Power Hour. Again, we're here with former Ravens tight ends Todd Heap and Dennis Pitta. And what we're going to be discussing this segment is, how do the Ravens win this game?
2: You know, to me, football is all about matchups. And it's going to come down to matchups, offense versus defense, and offense versus offense. You know, you've got Jonathan Taylor against Derrick Henry. Who's gonna win that matchup? You know, who's gonna carry their team? And ultimately, I think that's what it boils down to, is the offensive line and the running game that shows out this week is gonna be the team that comes out on top. You know, the other matchups you look at, we've got three new interior linemen. It'll be the first time starting for the Ravens. You've got Vega Iwane, you've got Simpson, and our center, Jovan Gwynn, is this his first start, I believe? And so that's going to be a real matchup, because they've got two guys up front that are staples on their defensive line that have done well in Buckner and Grover Stewart. And so, you know, there's matchups across the board. You look at our receivers, who's going to step up at receiver? You know, Zay Flowers has been the man. I'd love to see Rashad Bateman kind of come into his own this year. And then who's going to be our third guy? I've spent a lot of time with Jacoby Lane. He's had an incredible camp. I'm looking forward to see him thrive this year in that role, whatever role that is. But I think he can be a guy that can really step up and be a big play guy for the Ravens. And then, like I said, it boils down to Daniel Jones versus Lamar Jackson. And I think we have a slight edge, especially with Daniel coming off of an injury. But I'd say more than a slight edge if you're really looking at it.
3: I don't want to cheer an injury, but that's kind of nice.
2: But I'm excited to see Lamar with this new team and lead the Ravens. I mean, you can see, you know, all the comments he's made. His perspective is right. His mindset's right. We've got a new coordinator Declan Doyle's very detail oriented. And I think that's going to be a great thing for our offense to come in and really focus on the small, minute details, you know, individually, to put it together 11 at a time and get each play moving down the field.
1: How much effect can scheme have? The personnel, I wouldn't say it's exactly the same, but it's essentially the same. The biggest difference is in the coaching, right? New head coach, new offensive coordinator, new defensive coordinator. It felt like the Ravens personnel over the last even couple years didn't really match where they ended up in the NFL in terms of defense, specifically last year. What can our expectation be with this new coaching staff? Can they go from 14-1? Is that a reasonable expectation?
4: Yeah, I mean, first and foremost, Todd, is there ever a logo on the hat, or is it always just always white?
2: We've been doing this for years, Dennis. You keep it blank, you know, and that way you can put it with whatever you're wearing. You know,
4: yeah. Hey, Joe, that was a joke, nice, all right? Event. Settle down over there. Jeez.
1: You ever wear it with a
3: nice
1: suit
3: events
1: and look like, you know, an NBA draft?
4: I'll answer the question, right? Just settle down. listen, there's a lot of unknowns going into this season for the Ravens. When you have a whole new staff like this, what's it going to look like? You know, what's this offense going to look like? Is it, how much run is Derrick Henry going to get? Is he going to get the same opportunities that he did the last handful of years?
1: He's 32, yeah.
4: Yeah, I mean, you know, what does that running back room look like? Is it more of running back by committee, or is Derrick Henry going to get the same amount of carries and be the bell cow like he has the last handful of years? I mean, that would be my guess. But, you know, what's it going to look like? What's the run game going to look like? What's the pass game going to look like? How much, you know, are we going to get Lamar moving out of the pocket? How much is he going to be just a pocket passer? How many design runs for Lamar are there going to be? This is all unknown, you know, and we're going to see what Declan Doyle and Lamar Jackson have in their up their sleeve and see, you know, what this is going to look like. I mean, that's I think the most interesting thing for me and for Ravens fans is, what is this new era under Jesse Minter and Declan Doyle and this whole group? What does it look like? And, no matter who the opponent is, I think as you look at the season you know, especially over the first, you know, 4 or 5 games, the first quarter. And that's largely how you break seasons, at least when there were 16 games. I don't know how it is now with 17 games, but we would always take it kind of a quarter at a time. We've got to have a winning record through these first 4 games, right? And so that's how you kind of look at it. Now you look at the Ravens schedule and they got the Colts, they get the Saints back at home. I think you have a really challenging one against the Cowboys in week 3 at Dallas. And then you get the Titans and the Falcons. And I think the Ravens have an opportunity to get off to a really hot start this season.
3: The Cowboys are a challenge?
1: Yeah, they're a good team.
4: Marianne, the Cowboys, some people are picking the Cowboys to win the Super Bowl or at least be in it to represent the NFC. Oh. Now, I think that's a little, you know, ambitious, but they've got a ton of talent. They've got studs at receiver with Pickens and CeeDee Lamb. I mean, Dak is always a proven, you know, commodity at quarterback and a great leader. They've got a run game now. They've got all kinds of stuff. They've bolstered their defensive, you know, front 7. They're a much better team than they have been the last few years, for sure.
3: Okay, I think I know them from America's Sweetheart, the Netflix show about the cheerleaders. And the season yeah. I watched.
1: What are they saying, Mary?
4: They do have quite the cheerleader group.
3: I got my info.
4: Yeah. I mean, aside from like a really talented cheerleader group, they've got some talent on the football field as well. Now, point being, I know I'm getting off track a little bit, but you know, what's this first part of the season going to look like? If you do drop this game against the Colts, is it the end of the world? No, in my opinion. I mean, now to Todd's point earlier,
3: you never want to
4: get off on the fast start. You want to win that first game. You want to get some confidence. You want Declan Doyle getting some confidence as a play caller, first time play caller. You want the offense to buy in and be like, okay, yeah, we've got a guy that knows what he's doing. And you want the team to buy in to Jesse Minter and know that, all right, we're getting led in the right direction. Now, just because you drop a tough game on the road week 1, it doesn't mean a lot. You know, I think you can bounce back very quickly. And I would not be surprised if the Ravens emerge 4-1, 3-2 maybe at worst, if you drop this game this week and at the Cowboys. But I think you at least have 3 or 4 wins in these first 5 games and you get off to a good start. I don't think anybody would be surprised if you all of a sudden the Ravens are sitting at 5-0 going into week 6.
1: Yeah,
4: you feel pretty good about things.
1: You brought up a good point about buy-in. I do think that this game is maybe a little bit more important than game 1s in a lot of different seasons because all the coaches are new. And if you win, then it's like, okay, well, it seems like this is working.
4: Yeah, and it validates the messaging that you've heard for the last, you know, however many months when they took over. And that's really what it comes down to. Do I trust the guy that's calling plays? Do I trust the head coach? Do I trust the direction, the messaging, all of that kind of stuff?
3: Awesome. All right, calm down. Let's not fight. Okay.
4: Golly, guys. Off to a good start.
3: All right, let's move on. We call this cross the line, look at the other side and see what we're dealing with in regards to the Colts. It's the Purple Power Hour Game Plan Show on 98 Rock.
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1: We are back, and yeah, let's take a look at the enemy. The men on the other side of the line. How intimidated are you guys feeling? Dennis, we'll start with you about the Colts and this matchup.
2: I mean, I don't know that I'm intimidated, but I think it presents a significant challenge. I certainly think for the defense with a healthy Daniel Jones. Now, that's a big caveat. You know, what is he going to look like? That's still a huge question mark this season. But with Daniel Jones leading the Colts offense, they're one of the best in football. So what's that going to look like? How difficult is it going to make life for the Ravens defense? Now, I think a big matchup in this one is, can the Ravens generate a pass rush? You brought over Trey Hendrickson. Mike Green is coming, you know, into his own a little bit after a couple seasons, kind of getting his feet under him. What can the Ravens do to generate pressure? Because I think you have to find a way, number one, to get after Daniel Jones. Let's test that Achilles early. Is he healthy enough to scramble around and make plays? Because when he is healthy, he's actually a very mobile quarterback, and he can run and he can extend plays. And so can we keep him in the pocket? Can we make life difficult for him and really test how healthy he really is? I think that's a huge matchup in this one. And, you know, you're going against a very good Colts offensive line, a group that's got continuity, a group led by Quentin Nelson, one of the probably arguably the best guard in football right now. You have some talented players across that front. So can the Ravens generate pressure with their front four, or do they have to bring a bunch of blitzes to try to generate that pressure and thin out in their pass coverage? That's going to be something that, you know, I'm certainly going to pay attention to on one respect. And then on the other end, you know, you have a pretty talented back end for the Colts with Sauce Gardner finally healthy, Tre'Varius Ward, who's a great veteran player. You have some talent over there. Can the Ravens receivers separate? Can Lamar Jackson find them? And, you know, what's that matchup going to look like? So those are really the two things on either side of the ball that I think I'm paying the most attention to in this first week.
3: The other aspect of that is Lou Anarumo, who's their defensive coordinator, who's spent some time with the Bengals. And so he's familiar with the Ravens and what we do. Now, new coaches, you know, new players. But he's familiar with what we do in Baltimore and some of our guys. So that's going to be another key to see what he does and how that relates to kind of, you know, the past where we've, you know, he's spent some time in our division and seeing what we're capable of. So, that's another matchup and it's going to be a battle of the rush ends too. Sophomore year guys, Latu and Green, you know, who's going to come into their own. Can we hold up on the edge and can we hold up on the interior of our offensive line? And so, you know, those are some of the keys as well as we look at our offense going against their defense.
4: Yeah. And the Ravens got Hendrickson in the offseason, but they also got Nnamdi Matabike back. He's a double digit sack guy. I think the last two full seasons he played, he had 20 sacks. And then I saw that he's on the active roster. I don't know if he'll be active for this game, but what's a reasonable expectation from him? Because if he's healthy, that's as big an addition on defense as we could have anywhere.
3: No question. He changes the dynamic of our defensive line when he's healthy. And I think he opens things up for our linebackers. I mean, you look back at, you know, the past Ravens teams, we've always had a stud up there, you know, from back in my early days to Haloti Ngata to Matabike. When we have a guy up front that's taking on blocks and making plays from that defensive tackle position, our defense is tough. And I'm excited to see, you know, we don't know if he's going to be out there, but I'm excited to see how Jesse Minter and you know, our defensive staff. We've got Anthony Weaver back there now, my old teammate, who I'm excited to.
4: He looks intense. Cheer for. Was he like that when he played? When I see him on the sideline, he looks terrifying.
3: he's intense, and he was that way as a player.
4: Yeah.
3: Terrible at cards, though. He used to take a lot of his money. You know,
4: how's his hat game?
3: His hat game. He does. I mean, he's got no hair, so I don't think he even needs a hat. I don't think
1: usually guys would. I'm surprised.
3: I need to send him a couple white hats.
1: Right,
3: is what I'll do.
1: Usually guys use hats as their hair when they're bald. So
2: yeah, I'm surprised. He wears a lot of black hats, logos all over it.
1: It's opposite a Todd Heap.
2: Yeah.
1: Wow, yes. I've learned a lot about you guys. Way more than I realized. We should have made that a segment. And then okay, so let's wrap this up and let's talk about just the NFL in general, all the other teams that we're going to be looking at this season, who you're maybe excited about watching. Practical Magic takes coming up next.
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2: 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A rare whiteout kicks off the home slate on Sunday, September 20th. Wear white, bring the noise, and help drown out the Saints. Purple rises on Thursday, November 5th versus the Jaguars. And darkness falls on Monday, November 16th against the Chargers as the Darkness helmet makes its debut. White noise, purple rising, darkness falls. All coming to the bank this season.
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4: We're still seeing some delays on the Beltway. The inner loop, it's heavy from 95 into Security Boulevard. Then it jams up Harrisburg Expressway to Providence Road. An earlier disabled truck there has been cleared, so that delay is getting better. Outer loop, sluggish from 95 to Perrin Parkway. On the JFX northbound, you'll see heavy volume Falls Road into Cold Spring Lane. Right lane's blocked by a graffiti cleanup crew. Left lanes are getting by. Into the tunnels, 895 northbound, you'll see about a 10-minute delay from Route 2 to the Harbor Tunnel. 95 northbound, less than a 5-minute delay from Caton Avenue into the Fort McHenry Tunnel. And through Jessup, the BW Parkway southbound, some heavy volume from 175 to 198. 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
1: Purple Power Hour here. We're with Todd Heap and Dennis Pitt. It's already been two NFL games played, and a lot of teams that people think, you know, might have a future in the playoffs and Super Bowl of this season, right? Two questions. First of all, what did you think of just the first two games? And secondly, what did you think of a 17-hour plane ride to go play football and then another 17 to come back? You think that's going to have a little bit of a hangover on those teams?
2: Yeah, I mean, a 17-hour plane ride in general is brutal.
1: Gross.
2: 5-hour plane ride going from California, where I live, to Baltimore.
1: Not great.
3: I just made that flight to New Zealand this year, and it I'm telling you, I couldn't have played a game that next day.
4: Did you get the lay down, though? Because the lay down makes a big difference with rest.
3: The way there, I didn't, and I realized I made a mistake. And so the way back, yeah. I definitely upgraded the flight. That was my first really long international flight. So
4: yeah, it's brutal. But do you think the players got to rest and lay down? I mean, that to me, that would make all the difference.
3: Even with the laydowns, some of these guys are so big.
4: Yeah.
3: I don't know how you fit in some of the laydowns. Like, it was nice, but we're still big guys.
4: You know,
3: those laydowns aren't made for.
4: And there's dehydration.
3: 320, 350. So,
4: right.
2: They're made for little guys like Joe.
1: Come on.
4: Joe would slide right in. There's room to spare.
2: Well, what I think is interesting about that, too, is obviously the Rams got smoked, right? But the Rams did a lot of due diligence prior to the game. They would send interns on that flight back and forth and tried to track, you know, how they felt it kind of throughout the different days and different hours post-flight. And they actually determined that the 28-hour mark post-flight was actually kind of the when they felt the best. So that's why they left like the day before.
4: No way. That makes so much sense.
2: And played the game right away. Obviously did not work.
1: Yeah. I just read something real quick. I don't know if you guys know. Do you know that there's 7 Outback Steakhouses in Australia?
2: Wow.
1: You can actually go to the Outback Steakhouse in Australia, get yourself a Bloomin' Onion. I don't know if they did that, but I didn't know if you knew that.
3: That would have been a mistake.
2: That's fascinating.
4: Yeah, that's so true. You don't want to eat that
2: stuff. Did it originate in Australia? This might be a bad question. My guess is it's more of a domestic franchise.
1: Yeah. Probably New
2: based
1: Jersey.
2: On, yeah. Based on
4: some. Well, I guess we'll be getting them as a sponsor for this show.
2: Bloomin' Onion is terrific, though. Not great for you. Very unhealthy. Yeah.
3: Not great pregame, but yeah.
4: Right. Yeah. Where were you guys with

0: the game.
1: Yeah.
0: There
1: Is it
0: was a
1: hard for you to
0: routine.
1: break out of your routines? Like, does your family try to get you to do different things and you resist?
0: Oh, very much so.
1: Yeah.
0: Yes. Yes.
1: We're gonna bite
0: Newness
1: you at the end of
0: is
1: this.
0: tough for me,
1: Yeah.
0: but a lot of times routine is great, especially
1: Yeah,
0: when you're playing
1: absolutely.
0: football. And I had a specific routine the night before the game, the day of the game,
1: Wow.
0: just a thought process and how I would focus and go through plays. And so like, it's hard. I didn't have that all growing up. I didn't have that, and it took me a while to develop that in the NFL. But once I did, I found a lot of success with it. So,
1: Clearly, yeah. And Dennis, what about you? Did you have like pregame, or are you just loosey goosey, bloom an onion, whatever?
2: I mean, listen, there was definitely a time in my life where I was throwing back some bloomin' onions.
1: Yeah.
0: Out of Let's go back to Dennis Pitta's rookie picture. If you go
1: Oh.
0: back to that, there was
1: There's
0: definitely
1: your
0: some
1: bloomin'
0: bloomin' onions.
3: Oh, he was chubby. You were chubby as a rookie? Is that
2: I don't
1: true?
2: know about
1: Chubby.
2: that.
1: Yeah. Just different.
2: I will say this.
3: Different.
2: I was less health conscious then
1: Yeah, I think we
2: than I
1: all
2: am
1: were.
3: now. Hold on.
1: Yeah.
3: I'm Googling it right now.
1: Oh, yeah.
2: And I
0: Definitely pull that
2: am,
0: up.
1: we could put it
2: Dude,
1: on
2: yeah,
1: a
2: you should pull
1: show.
2: it up. To Todd's chagrin, I am very health conscious now,
1: Yeah.
2: and I
0: Well,
2: like to
0: there's a
2: shame
0: fun
2: other
0: Dennis and a
2: people for
0: not
2: not
0: fun
2: being
0: Dennis.
2: so.
0: Right now we have not fun Dennis, where it's so
1: Following
0: strict
1: the
0: around
1: rules.
0: his house. I feel bad
1: Wow.
0: for his kids. You walk into
1: Oh.
0: his pantry,
1: We got
0: there's
1: carob.
0: I mean
1: Instant chocolate.
0: it's whole foods, but it's like the snacks are terrible.
1: Oh,
2: Well,
1: yeah.
2: listen, my wife is the great equalizer. She saves our kids because if it was up to me, yeah, my kids would get nothing
0: Go
2: that
0: grab
2: they
0: a date
2: enjoy.
0: for your
1: Yeah.
0: lunch,
1: Oh, you
2: we
1: get a
2: believe in
1: date
2: eating for fuel
1: today?
2: at this point in our lives, not for pleasure.
1: Oh.
0: Dennis has
2: So
0: one date a day. In fact, can we admit
1: that's
0: that?
1: your
2: Hey, dates are very
1: belief.
2: good for
1: They
2: you
1: are
2: and they're
1: good.
2: antifungal, okay, Todd? Something you can use in your life.
1: Oh.
2: They are also very high in calories. You got to be careful. You can't hammer a bunch of dates,
1: That's
2: okay?
1: true. I'm looking.
2: But no, what's funny is like I really have
1: You
2: I
1: kicked
2: was
1: him nuts
2: not health
1: full state.
2: conscious as a player. I didn't really have a good understanding of like eating healthy, all that kind of stuff. I mean, my pre-night or pre-game night routine was a milkshake at Team Snack.
1: Oh,
2: And I'd
1: fun.
2: always have one, and it was delicious and good for me, and I
1: Yeah.
2: enjoyed it.
1: Yeah.
3: I'm looking at your picture here from BYU
0: Yes,
3: Athletics. Yeah.
2: yes.
0: I wish
2: BYU,
0: we
2: I
0: could.
2: was a little bit heavier for
0: I wish we
2: sure.
0: could put that on the screen.
1: Oh, we will. We will.
3: Like you're on an all seed oil diet. If it looks
2: Listen, we just
1: nothing
2: all
1: but seed
2: nothing but
1: oil.
2: seed
1: What?
2: oil.
1: You just drank it.
3: Looks like this suit. Oh, man, it's ill-fitting. I'll send it to you, Marianne.
1: Well, he's got a wife now that's going to
3: You
1: help him. He's got a
3: did
1: bright hat.
3: well. Here we go. Save image as. Okay, Marianne, it's on the way.
1: Okay, thanks. Getting down to
2: Thanks, guys. I appreciate
1: the
2: it.
1: nitty-gritty. All right, we're going to talk numbers. We're going to really this year keep track of our predictions way better than we did last year. I'm going to actually write them down on a Google Doc so that we could see who got the closest for Sunday's game. All right, so our final game plan show here on 98 Rock.

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1: All right, here's our segment, our final segment, where we get our predictions from these guys. And I don't know, are there consequences? You said we're going to keep track of Marianne at the end of the year. What happens if whoever has the best?
2: Todd's got to wear a black hat.
3: Yeah. Oh,
4: so all the black hats. That's tough. Logo.
2: Spanking machine. I don't know. We'll play with that. We'll play with that idea. What the consequences are. But yeah, we like to know final guesses. I'm writing them down this year. So yeah, let's go
1: first.
2: Who's going to win, Todd? And what's the score?
3: I'm looking for the Ravens to get off to a great start. I'm liking Declan Doyle and his new offense. The buy-in from the players. I think Jacoby Lane going to make some big plays for us along with Zay Flowers. King Henry's going to carry the rock. I'm looking at a 24-14 game.
2: Okay.
3: Ravens.
2: Locked in. Final answer. Dennis Pitta.
4: Yeah. Listen, I think... Well, first off, is anybody on this show going to pick an opposing team?
2: Yes. That's when the Bills come around.
4: Ooh. Big Josh Allen fan.
3: I do like the Bills this year, but
2: I'm kind of like born and raised there, so I gotta.
4: I mean, listen, I do like the Ravens in this game. I think it's hard not to. Now it's going to be a difficult one on the road. I think it's going to be low scoring. Like we've seen in some of these other games, I think offense is going to be at a premium. I think it's going to be difficult to move the ball a little bit. I'm going to go a more low scoring one. I actually think it's going to be a 17-13, kind of an ugly game. Ravens on top, kind of squeak one out, but it's going to be kind of a tough one throughout. So I hope I'm wrong. I hope it's a high scoring affair and the ball's getting, you know, chucked around all over the place and a lot of touchdowns. But I just think it could be kind of like just one of those tough, get your feet wet games where
2: locked in, yeah,
4: defense is kind of winning those battles.
2: Yeah, Joe Robinson.
1: Real quick, that Lamar seems to, when he has a brand new coordinator, and I don't know if it's just coincidence, but I think he has two MVPs in his first season with a new coordinator. Now he has a new offensive coordinator. So I'm expecting, of course, they have me bought into the hype. They have me bought in. So, you know, when Lamar says he's so excited about it and he can't wait to go, you know, put the keys in the Ferrari or whatever, if they score 17, I'm going to be heartbroken. So I'm going to go 27-10 Ravens.
2: Okay.
4: Wow, blowout.
3: I like that.
2: All right.
3: I think we'd all be happy with that, Joe.
2: Absolutely. I'm also going to say the Ravens win. 1-0.
1: Impossible.
4: Sorry. This is football, what you know as F-ball, not soccer. I know you were kind of wrapped up in the World Cup. Wait.
1: They went on penalty
2: Can
1: kick.
2: A team give up a one-point safety on an extra point attempt?
4: That's actually not a possible
1: score. A one-point safety. That's not a thing either.
2: I'm just putting up words.
4: I like that prediction, 1-0.
2: Okay,
4: like
2: 1-1. Can we do a tie?
4: No, again, not possible. Two.
1: That's the best you're going to be
2: able to. 2-0.
4: 2-0 is possible.
2: Final answer. You figure out how it's going to work.
1: God, how miserable would it be if you're right?
4: It's a 2-0 win.
2: All right. We are locked in. And Joe, you are playing for Kirk, just so you know. So I hope that you 27-10 is something you feel good about.
4: Now, where do we get points here? Is it point spread? Like if the Ravens end up only winning by 4?
1: They don't.
2: These are questions, but we have run out of time, so I can't go through all
3: the differential.
4: I just want to know what the algorithm looked like.
2: I got it all figured out, but I just don't have enough time to explain it to you. There's so much I need to explain to you

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1: Saturday morning, 6 to 10 on Justin Scott and Spiegel's Behind the Curtain. Have you ever been into a pawn shop, hawked something? 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What the hell did you accidentally throw away? My God, the amount of money you've apparently thrown away. And you share terrifying tales about times people have pulled a gun on you. Saturday morning, 6 to 10, Behind the Curtain. 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

0: 98 Rock. You know, people phone me. It's considered a different kind of butt dial. All right, we're going to the phones here.
1: Well, yeah, I mean, are you in a basement in your house?
0: Am I broadcasting from a basement in my house? No, I'm not Buffalo Bill.
1: No windows, nothing, just a dank stench of beans.
0: Oh, I didn't say there wasn't a dank scent.
1: That's what I like to hear.
0: But no, I'm not in a basement. I'm under the stairs in a basement.
1: Well, you just made my drive a lot better. I appreciate it.
0: Well, yeah, after spoiling so many others' drives, I was due.
1: Yeah, it's Greg. It's Greg, correct?
0: Yes, I have the name of a 1980s game show host. I'm Greg, correct?

0: Kid Rock. Call This Phone Is A... Or no, jumble that. Jumble that. Can you do a British accent?
1: A cup of tea, please, with some sugar scones and some sugar cubes.
0: My God! You sound as if Mary Poppins forgot to take out her night guard.
1: Oh, thank you!
0: which isn't necessarily a bad thing.
1: I know.
0: So the trick to a British accent is having a springboard word or phrase that can get you into it. Mine is, all right then.
1: All right then. Is that better?
0: Oh, shh.
1: That was horrible, huh?
0: But please, let's just let the silence cleanse what's happened here today.
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It's the Greg B. Harrell Show. We talk bizarre music stuff on this show, and this is going to be bizarre. Here we go. Why do they write educational songs? Well, because of the way our memory is constructed. What? Huh? Okay, so our memory has implicit memory and explicit memory. Now, explicit memory is book learning stuff, like when you study and learn facts. But over time, your ability to recall those facts from your explicit memory fades. Implicit memory is automatic, and it sticks inside your brain like a forever post-it. Music has a major role in implicit memory. That's why you can recall lyrics to a song that's 20, 30 years old. So, when lyrics in music educate, you know, think Schoolhouse Rock, the info sticks with you because it's tied to a melody that has settled into your implicit memory. Your memory is a couch. Ooh, that's a great lyric. I better write that down.

6 a.m. to 9. We're getting into it. Kirk and Marianne's bonus round. This week, have roller coasters gone too far? People have been injured. They've had medical incidents. People have died. Then producer Kevin White and I read our childhood diaries. And is it considered cheating to have a relationship with a video game avatar? That and more Sunday morning, 6 a.m. to 9, right here on 98 Rock.

0: 98 Rock. Phone me or flown me. That's where you phone from an airplane, floning.
1: What are you up to?
2: Oh, just painting. I paint.
1: Are you saying that you as a person paint, or is that a new Apple product that I'm not aware of? The iPaint.
2: No, I just paint, like, with paint.
1: Well, that is one of the best and most obvious things to paint with.
2: Yeah.
1: Mm-hmm. So what do you paint?
2: Just, like, different things, like paintbrushes and paint.
1: You paint paintbrushes and paint when you paint?
2: Yeah.
1: Are you calling from the Matrix?
2: No. Just the regular phone.
1: Oh, okay.
2: Yeah.
1: Well, I'm a big fan of painters. I especially like Salvador Dali.
2: Oh.
1: But I never understood how the clocks melted, but his easel did not.
2: I don't know.
1: Just so you know, that joke would have killed in an art class. All right, that's enough. Lay it on thick with your paintbrush, not with me.

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1: All right, partner. Keep on rolling, baby. You know what time it is.

0: It's the Greg B. Harrell Show at Greg B. Harrell Twitter, Instagram, Greg B. Harrell Show Facebook, Greg B. Harrell TikTok, and YouTube. 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
2: 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Touchdown, Ravens.
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3: Take me. 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
5: Right? There's not enough to be able to...
4: 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You've earned these.
1: Mornings on